0: retire. I am going to travel the country, expanding the 5,000 Role Models of Excellence Project.
1: The U.S. Supreme Court recently ruled in favor of Terry Pitchford, a black death row inmate from Mississippi who argued that racial discrimination during the jury selection process led him to being judged by 11 white jurors and a single black juror. The prosecution used racial stereotypes to dismiss black jurors, and the trial judge accepted the exclusion of black jurors for what were deemed race-neutral reasons. The decision was overturned by the U.S. Court of Appeals for the Fifth Circuit, but the Supreme Court of the United States voted 5-4 in Pitchford's favor, with Republican Justices John Roberts and Brett Kavanaugh joining the three Democratic justices. Kavanaugh authored the majority opinion acknowledging the breakdown of the jury selection process and the need for a fair trial. Hundreds of thousands of Californians will lose their benefits under new rules for food assistance. Starting Monday, new federal rules will require more people to work in order to qualify for CalFresh. About 1 million people in California who get food assistance will now have to show they work at least 20 hours a week. Officials say over 600,000 of them won't be able to do that. Exemptions for some groups like veterans and homeless individuals are no longer in place. People who are pregnant, disabled, or caregivers will still be exempt. Leaders at food banks warn if food assistance is cut, it'll be harder for them to keep up with the need. Mars Day and the Time, Young MC and the Commodores say they won't perform at the Trump-backed Freedom 250 State Fair Concert Series. Freedom 250 Concerts was scheduled as part of July 4th celebration of America's road to independence. The Commodores posted on their website, "Our music has always been our voice, and we choose not to publicly affiliate that with any single political party. We support the betterment of all Americans." Morris Day posted on Instagram, "It's a no for me." Young MC posted on Facebook, "The artists were never told about any political involvement with the event. I hope to perform in D.C. in the near future at an event that's not so politically charged." Morris Day, Young MC, and the Commodores were on the roster of artists announced for the June 25th through July 10th event on the National Mall. I'm Kevin Brown on your home for Black News First, the Black Information Network. Welcome to the journey around America, where we visit iconic locations connected to Black history. Today, we head to Harlem, New York, where the legendary Apollo Theater stands as a symbol of African-American culture. The Apollo Theater opened its doors in 1914 as a burlesque theater, but soon became the premier showplace for live musical entertainment. The theater became famous for Amateur Night, a weekly talent show that launched the careers of stars like Lauryn Hill and the Jackson 5. Audiences at the Apollo became known for cheering or booing performers on stage.
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1: The slogan, "Be good or be gone," became the theater's motto. 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The Apollo Theater, a place where dreams are born, legends are made, and history is written. For the Black Information Network, I'm Kevin Brown.
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5: I'm Mike Stevens on your home for Black News First, the Black Information Network. In Florida, the League of Women Voters plans to appeal after a judge rejected a request for an injunction that could have stopped the new map that heavily favors Republicans from taking effect. Some Florida lawmakers say the congressional map could also weaken Black voting representation. Democratic state leader Representative Fentress Driscoll, who is Black, says she still wants a court to stop what Republicans are doing.
6: In the context of Donald Trump asking the Republicans to do just that, to help give him an unfair advantage, it just seems to me that everything about this map is illegal.
5: Meanwhile, a Black Nashville state senator who protested Tennessee's special redistricting session is now facing disciplinary action from Senate leadership. Democratic Senator Charlene Oliver stood on her desk during the Senate vote earlier this month while protesting the congressional map changes and holding a sign criticizing the process. A letter from Lieutenant Governor Randy McNally says her actions violated Senate decorum rules and outlines penalties, including limits on travel reimbursement. reimbursements. Oliver called the punishment politically motivated and says she will continue speaking out against the redistricting plan, which eliminates the state's only black majority congressional district in mostly black Memphis. Also in the South, a Republican-drawn Alabama congressional district is being blocked by federal judges. A three-judge panel maintained the 2023 map likely discriminates against black voters. The judges said the recent Supreme Court decision that narrowed the Voting Rights Act doesn't impact that finding. The ruling means unless the Supreme Court steps in, Alabama will have to use a court-drawn map for this year's midterms that includes a second black majority district. I'm Mike Stevens on the Black Information Network. Now your local news.
7: I'm Mimi Brown on your home for Black News First, the Bay Area, BIN 910, the Black Information Network. A man is now under arrest in connection with a fatal stabbing in a San Francisco neighborhood. Authorities have announced that 68-year-old suspect was arrested this week and is being held without bail, but they are not publicly identifying the suspect as of yet. Officers were called to the Outer Parkside neighborhood on May 17th and found a man with at least one gunshot wound. The victim was pronounced dead at the scene. Police say the suspect was arrested after investigators found evidence at his home tying him to the deadly shooting. And a stomach virus is spreading in the Bay Area with high levels in several cities. Experts say rotavirus is seeing a late season outbreak, with high levels being found in cities like Gilroy, as well as large sections of the Silicon Valley. Dr. Pete Chin Hong with the UCSF said it's often starting with young children and spreading very quickly at places like daycare and baby changing stations. There are also two vaccines that help prevent the virus and its spread. Ching Hong says careful hand washing for at least 30 seconds can help prevent the infection. I'm Mimi Brown on your home for Black News First, the Bay Area BIN 910, the Black Information Network.
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9: This is Layla Ali, undefeated world champion, Hall of Fame boxer, wellness advocate, and CEO of Layla Ali Lifestyle. My father, Muhammad Ali, was more than a champion in the ring. He was a global voice for courage, conviction, faith, and justice. The Muhammad Ali Center celebrates his life, his principles, and his willingness to stand for something bigger than himself, reminding us of the power and his willingness to stand for something bigger than himself, reminding us of the power of purpose. To learn

0: 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I'm Layla Ali, and my history lives here.
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1: Ray J is updating fans on his health after taking some hits in the ring with Super Hot Fire at Aiden Ross's Brand Risk MMA event. During a live stream, the singer showed himself in a hospital where he revealed his heart condition had worsened following the fight. Ray J initially checked himself into the hospital for a possible concussion. Earlier this year, he opened up about ongoing heart issues, saying his heart was only functioning at about 25% and that doctors had told him he may only have months to live. Elsewhere in entertainment news, the Grammy Museum is announcing its third annual hip-hop block party. The event takes place Tuesday, June 16th at the museum. Each floor will feature different elements of hip-hop culture, including an L.A. drumline performance, panel discussions, vendor pop-ups, fashion showcases, and more. The celebration runs from 7:30 p.m. until 11:30 p.m. The museum's first hip-hop block party was held in June 2024 and drew about 800 attendees. With the latest in entertainment news, I'm Morgan Wood on the Black Information Network, your home for Black news first.
2: The United States Senate has had a total of 12 Black members, with the first being Hiram Rhodes Rebels, elected in 1870 during the Reconstruction era. Jim Crow and other disenfranchisement tactics led to a gap of nearly 90 years between the first and second U.S. Black senators. In 1992, Carol Moseley Braun became the first Black woman to serve in the U.S. Senate.
3: I don't know, maybe this is just my day to get to talk about race. Maybe I'm just lucky like that today.
2: Vice President Kamala Harris became the second Black female to serve as a U.S. Senator in 2017. Barack Obama was the fifth Black senator and the first to be elected President of the United States.
4: Race is an issue that I believe this nation cannot afford to ignore right now.
2: While Georgia's Raphael Warnock is the latest Black member of the U.S. Senate after his 2021 election. Black U.S. senators have made contributions to the country and paved the way for future generations of Black leaders. And that's a fact. This is Mike Moore for the Black Information Network.
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8: Full deal. On your home for 24/7 news, the Black Information Network. A child and two adults are dead after an explosion at an apartment building in the Oak Cliff neighborhood of Dallas, Texas.
9: We're inside and now we heard like a boom.
8: Officials say the building was leveled Thursday afternoon by a natural gas explosion. Here's Black Dallas Mayor Eric Johnson.
10: I want to encourage our entire city, this entire state, the entire nation to come together and pray for all the people, all the families who are affected by this tragedy.
8: NBC 5 News says 23 people lived in the building, and so far only 12 have been accounted for. And now to Madison, Wisconsin, where the Center for Black Excellence and Culture has received a $247,000 grant from the Dana Foundation to launch a Civic Science Fellow program. The fellow will collaborate with the Center for Healthy Minds at UW-Madison to conduct neuroscience research with the Black community. The initiative aims to build trust, break down institutional assumptions, and provide insights that benefit the local Black community and beyond. In other news, who is the mastermind behind the handmade Pierre Laborde purses that have become a viral sensation? The bags are made in a small workshop in Harlem, New York, where artisans cut, stitch, and assemble every piece without machines. Here's Laborde himself speaking to NBC News.
11: After I created it, I was like, okay, I feel like I have a feel for handbags. This is something I can do. So I went back and took classes.
8: Laborde, who looks Black, is from Haiti. At last check, there were 67,000 people on the waiting list. The slow, meticulous process is the whole point. The bags are meant to feel personal, not mass-produced. And finally, Black Girls in Media hosted its fourth annual Lights, Camera, Influence Summit in Dallas, Texas. The event attracted over 300 attendees and featured discussions on branding, digital media strategies, long-term business growth, and more. The summit highlights the importance of supporting Black women in media. I'm Nicole Deal on your home for Black news first, the Black Information Network. Your Washington Roundup is next.
1: A federal judge has temporarily blocked President Trump's so-called anti-weaponization fund. The $1.8 billion program was announced by the Justice Department as part of a settlement tied to the IRS. It's intended to compensate individuals who were allegedly targeted by the DOJ during the Biden administration. The court's ruling puts the program on hold for now as legal challenges continue. Meanwhile, President Trump is responding to comments from former First Lady Jill Biden about the 2024 presidential debate. Jill Biden recently said she believed her husband was having a stroke during the event. Trump took to social media to criticize the remarks, questioning why she never rushed on stage to help her troubled husband and describing Biden's performance as a near total collapse. He also suggested his own performance may have influenced Biden not meeting debate standards. That's your Washington Roundup. I'm Morgan Wood in Washington, D.C., your White House correspondent on the Black Information Network.
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12: This is Esther Dillard with another spotlight on Black excellence. Tyler Perry is one of the most successful figures in the entertainment industry. Born in New Orleans, Louisiana in 1969, Emmett Perry Jr. endured a difficult childhood marked by poverty and abuse. After changing his name and moving to Atlanta in 1992, Tyler Perry began writing and producing stage plays that became highly successful.
13: All you gotta do is take an R&B song, put Jesus in it, and it's a gospel song.
12: What? It was also during that time that he created his signature character, the iconic Mabel Medea Simmons.
14: Yea, though she walked in the valley with the shadow of Little Red Riding Hood and the Three Bears.
12: With an estimated net worth of over $1 billion, Tyler Perry is also a generous philanthropist, having donated millions to such causes as education, civil rights, and disaster relief, and another shining example of Black excellence. I'm Esther Dillard on the Black Information Network.
7: Your money on the Black Information Network.
8: New economic data shows inflation and mortgage rates climbing under President Donald Trump's economy, and Black Americans are being disproportionately impacted. The latest consumer spending index jumped to its highest point in nearly 3 years. That means Americans are paying more for everyday goods and services. In fact, in April, that number was more than $111 billion extra. At the same time, there are fewer home loan and refinancing applications because the average 30-year mortgage rate is also higher than it's been since August of 2025. For Black families who already face wage and employment gaps, higher borrowing costs, and lower household wealth, these trends are more than an inconvenience. For example, home ownership is a key path to generational wealth, but rising mortgage rates make first-time home ownership even further out of reach, and higher prices on everyday essentials is stretching budgets that are already tight. That leaves less room for savings and emergency funds. Money news at 24 and 54 minutes past each hour. I'm Nicole Deal on your home for Black News First, the Black Information Network.
15: Timmy Eswick with BIN News Now. Louisiana's Republican governor is expected to sign a new congressional map into law that gets rid of one out of two Black congressional districts. Representative Royce Duplessis of New Orleans says expect to see this case in court. Here's Fox 8.
16: This is absolutely going to be litigated, not just by the Legal Defense Fund and Black voters and Democratic voters, but it's going to be litigated by the actual plaintiffs in Calais.
15: Well, a Florida judge is supposed to be reviewing the deal between the Justice Department and President Donald Trump to settle his lawsuit against the IRS for leaking his tax records to the media. Trump tried to create a fund to compensate so-called victims of political weaponization. Some retired federal judges are calling it collusion. It's definitely going to be a hot girl summer. Megan Thee Stallion showed off her summer swimsuit collection this week and walked the runway during Miami Swim Week. Get BIN News Now on demand 24/7 on the iHeartRadio app.
17: I'm Kevin Brown on your home for 24/7 News, the Black Information Network. Three people are dead, including a child, following a gas explosion and five-alarm fire that leveled a Dallas, Texas apartment building. Officials with Dallas Fire and Rescue say two women and a child were killed in the blast. Four people are hospitalized, including one in critical condition. A search of the site is continuing as several people remain unaccounted for. Rosie Martinez says she's been unable to locate her sister and one-year-old nephew.
18: This doesn't feel real to me. It feels like... I don't know how to react. I don't know how to act. I just want to see that they're okay.
17: An 11-year-old boy is accused of attacking another child and pointing a toy gun at police. It happened near 31st and Mingo in Tulsa, Oklahoma. Police say a group of juveniles wearing ski masks stopped a 12-year-old boy who was then shot by a toy gun which fires gel-like balls. The child received several welts. Police Captain Richard Mullenberg told 2 News Oklahoma the situation could have been dire.
19: You know, a child basically just points his gun at the officer as he's pulling over. Then when the officer gets out of the car, tracks him with the gun even more.
17: The boys fled but were rounded up, and the suspect was taken into custody on complaints of pointing a dangerous weapon, obstruction, and possession of tobacco by a minor. Attorney Ben Crump has filed a lawsuit against the United States on behalf of families who were targeted for medical experiments. 2 families learned that they were secretly enrolled as test subjects in a National Institute of Health-sponsored experimental RSV vaccine trial in 1965 through 1966. Ross Otto Hambrick and Victor Marcellus King both died in 1967. The new filing alleges that the United States government, through NIH, selected the most vulnerable children it could find, black infants from low-income families, to test a dangerously high-concentrated experimental vaccine known as Lot 100. The tissue samples from the autopsies of the children informed the development of RSV vaccines, now generating billions in revenue. The deaths of Ross Otto and Victor have never been compensated or acknowledged for the role the infants' deaths played in the role of the vaccine. A California appeals court upheld a ruling in favor of a city that commissioned a Black Lives Matter mural, dismissing a legal challenge from police officers in San Jose who claimed discrimination and harassment. The mural featured images of Asada Shakur and a Black Panther, which the officers found offensive. The court determined that the mural's message of inclusion and support did not constitute harassment or discrimination. The officer's interpretation of the images as racially intimidating was not supported by the court, which affirmed the lower court's decision. For more news impacting the black community, listen to the Black Information Network on the iHeartRadio app or log on to BINnews.com. 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
20: I'm Big Sue on the Black Information Network. George Washington Carver, an agricultural scientist, inventor, and educator at Tuskegee University, sought to revitalize southern soil that had been stripped by cotton, a nitrogen-depleting crop. He developed a crop rotation method that alternated the cotton with legumes like peanuts that fixed nitrogen and other edible crops such as corn. This method increased the soil's productive capacity and also gave southern farmers another crop to produce and sell besides cotton, thus diversifying the market. In addition to crop rotation, Dr. Carver promoted the practice of using compost to reintroduce nutrients and add organic matter to the soil. He showed that using compost for soil revitalization increased its productivity by 100-fold compared with previous common methods. Using compost to build soil is a critical practice in organic farming and gardening today. And that's a fact. I'm Big Sue on the Black Information Network.
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21: I don't know why we're being targeted and discriminated against before a fair trial. Our son deserves the same rights under the law that everyone is afforded to.
7: That is the mother of Carmelo Anthony, the black teenager arrested in connection with the stabbing death of a white student during a Dallas, Texas area track meet last year. He's headed to court for trial in the coming days. The case was widely publicized, and critics say no one's paying attention to the fact Anthony says it was self-defense. Witnesses told investigators he was sitting under a rival school's team tent when the white student told him to leave. The confrontation then turned physical and deadly.
0: The fight for respect and dignity for black workers is going on around the country. In Philadelphia, city council recently passed a resolution to honor Ben Fletcher. The African-American dock worker organized a strike back in 1913 when he was a longshoreman in that city. He fought to get fair wages and respect for black workers. But today, over 100 years later, the battle for black worker equality continues. The Reverend Gregory Holston, who is also black, recently spoke to city council on behalf of Ben Fletcher and his struggles back then.
3: He was surveilled, he was arrested, he was in prison. His crime was believing that working people deserve dignity and that black and white workers together had real power.
0: And then Reverend Holston spoke on what today's black workers are going through.
3: Low-wage subcontracted workers, non-unionized workers, many are black and brown. Many perform some of the hardest and most dangerous work in this city while being treated as disposable.
0: Those involved with the project vow to keep up the fight against the racism and division they say many employers use to keep black workers down. I'm Mike Stevens on the Black Information Network. Now your local news.
22: I'm Mimi Brown on your home for Black News First, the Bay Area BIN 910, the Black Information Network. A man is now under arrest in connection with a fatal stabbing in a San Francisco neighborhood. Authorities have announced that 68-year-old suspect was arrested this week and is being held without bail, but they are not publicly identifying the suspect as of yet. Officers were called to the outer Parkside neighborhood on May 17th and found a man with at least one gunshot wound. The victim was pronounced dead at the scene. Police say the suspect was arrested after investigators found evidence at his home tying him to the deadly shooting. And a stomach virus is spreading in the Bay Area with high levels in several cities. Experts say rotavirus is seeing a late season outbreak with high levels being found in cities like Gilroy as well as large sections of the Silicon Valley. Dr. Pete Chin Hong with the UCSF said it's often starting with young children and spreading very quickly at places like daycare and baby changing stations. There are also two vaccines that help prevent the virus and its spread. Ching Hong says careful hand washing for at least 30 seconds can help prevent the infection. I'm Mimi Brown on your home for Black News First, the Bay Area BIN 910, the Black Information Network.
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26: 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I first saw Fish at a tiny club in the late 80s. Now, decades later, the band is still touring, still making a cultural impact, and I'm still covering them. I'm Dean Budnick, and this is Long May They Run, Season 1, Fish.
27: 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I mean, they're dancing like a storm. 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
2: The court voted to throw out the murder conviction of Terry Pitchford after prosecutors excluded several black jurors at his trial.
4: The perspective you want.
8: A high-profile North Texas stabbing case is going to trial centered on a confrontation filled with racial undertones.
9: The Black Information Network.
17: The Obama Foundation is revealing the first slate of programming for the grand opening weekend of the Obama Presidential Center next month on Chicago's South Side.
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10: BIN News This Hour, I'm Andrea Coleman with a look at some of the day's top stories. Coming up, two high-ranking black officials are at the center of a salacious sex investigation. We'll have the details. More testimony from Pam Bondi regarding the Epstein files, and once again, lawmakers are not happy with what they heard. And black artists and others are saying the big bash being thrown for America's 250th birthday is not for them. A federal judge and a deputy chief with the Atlanta Police Department are being investigated for alleged sexual encounters on the job. Special committee has been investigating allegations after a complaint was filed over the actions of U.S. District Judge Eleanor Ross and Atlanta Chief Deputy Kelly Collier. Both parties are black. Employees reported overhearing noises coming from the judge's chambers at least five times over a two-year period. The judge has so far been issued a private reprimand and has agreed to send out apologies. As for Collier, the Atlanta Police Department says it has launched an investigation. Federal judges are appointed for life but can be subject to disciplinary action, including censure, public or private reprimands, and temporary withholding of cases. They can only be removed through impeachment by Congress. President Obama nominated Ross to the federal bench in 2013. She was confirmed by the Senate the following year. Former Attorney General Pam Bondi has wrapped up testimony today related to the Justice Department's release of the Epstein files. Arizona Democratic Representative Yasemin Ansari said Bondi was supposed to speak under oath.
11: Instead, she is deflecting, she is refusing to answer questions, and she continues to refuse to answer specific questions about the President of the United States.
10: The closed-door hearing with the House Oversight Committee was focused on her handling of the investigation into Epstein and his accomplice, Ghislaine Maxwell. In her opening statement, Bondi acknowledged there were redaction errors in the release of the files. She also told lawmakers that oversight of the release process had been delegated to then-Deputy Attorney General Todd Blanche. A DOJ official said they were not prepared to address a potential deposition of Blanche at this time. The Commodores, Morris Day, and Young MC are among the artists backing out of the Freedom 250 concert series in Washington, D.C. The outdoor concerts are scheduled to take place on the National Mall this summer to celebrate America's 250th birthday. The series is being organized by President Trump's Freedom 250 Commission as part of the Great American State Fair. Many of the artists cite the political nature of the event as a reason for them not performing at it. Well, coming up in a couple of hours.
12: Ross Harlow, Henrik, and Victor King were two black babies who were used as guinea pigs, as lab rats, in a very targeted effort by the United States government.
10: Claims of another secret medical experiment on black people, this time on black infants. A renowned civil rights attorney has filed a lawsuit. We'll have details. This is BIN News This Hour. Be sure to follow us wherever you get your podcasts. I'm Andrea Coleman on the Black Information Network, home of Black News First.
30: Here's what's trending this hour. Federal, state, and local agencies are gearing up for the largest sporting event in the country, the FIFA World Cup.
13: The eyes of the world will be on South Florida.
30: Plus, four Fort Hood soldiers were among 11 men arrested during an undercover sting operation in Texas that went after men attempting to solicit sex from minors online. And a new study focused on melatonin says it could help night shift workers. I'm Tammy Eswick, and that's what's trending.
7: 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Here's Morgan Wood.
1: The NAACP is urging Black athletes to take a closer look at where they choose to compete at the collegiate level. In a new campaign highlighted by HBCU Buzz, the civil rights organization is encouraging top Black recruits to consider historically Black colleges and universities, or HBCUs, as they make major decisions about their athletic futures. The group says the push is part of a broader effort tied to voting rights and representation, calling on athletes, families, and fans to think about the impact of their choices beyond fields of play. The campaign also highlights the long-term influence Black athletes have in college sports, not just in competition, but in shaping culture, visibility, and resources across programs nationwide. It's sparking a wider national conversation about opportunity, influence, and where Black athletic talent can have the most impact. With the latest in HBCU news, I'm Morgan Wood on the Black Information Network.

forget-me-nots. But did you know there was a very, very, very big record written for Patrice Rushen that she declined? Let me explain. Okay, surely you know this song, right?

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3: I'm Mike Stevens on your home for Black News First, the Black Information Network. In Florida, the League of Women Voters plans to appeal after a judge rejected a request for an injunction that could have stopped the new map that heavily favors Republicans from taking effect. Some Florida lawmakers say the congressional map could also weaken Black voting representation. Democratic state leader Representative Fentress Driscoll, who is Black, says she still wants a court to stop what Republicans are doing.
4: In the context of Donald Trump asking the Republicans to do just that, to help give him an unfair advantage, it just seems to me that everything about this map is illegal.
3: Meanwhile, a Black Nashville state senator who protested Tennessee's special redistricting session is now facing disciplinary action from Senate leadership. Democratic Senator Charlene Oliver stood on her desk during the Senate vote earlier this month while protesting the congressional map changes and holding a sign criticizing the process. A letter from Lieutenant Governor Randy McNally says her actions violated Senate decorum rules and outlines penalties, including limits on travel reimbursements. Oliver called the punishment politically motivated and says she will continue speaking out against the redistricting plan, which eliminates the state's only Black majority congressional district in mostly Black Memphis. Also in the South, a Republican-drawn Alabama congressional district is being blocked by federal judges. A three-judge panel maintained the 2023 map likely discriminates against Black voters. The judges said the recent Supreme Court decision that narrowed the Voting Rights Act doesn't impact that finding. The ruling means unless the Supreme Court steps in, Alabama will have to use a court-drawn map for this year's midterms that includes a second Black-majority district. I'm Mike Stevens on the Black Information Network. Now your local news.
5: I'm Mimi Brown on your home for Black News First, the Bay Area, BIN 910, the Black Information Network. A man is now under arrest in connection with a fatal stabbing in a San Francisco neighborhood. Authorities have announced that 68-year-old suspect was arrested this week and is being held without bail, but they are not publicly identifying the suspect as of yet. Officers were called to the outer Parkside neighborhood on May 17th and found a man with at least one gunshot wound. The victim was pronounced dead at the scene. Police say the suspect was arrested after investigators found evidence at his home tying him to the deadly shooting. And a stomach virus is spreading in the Bay Area with high levels in several cities. Experts say rotavirus is seeing a late season outbreak, with high levels being found in cities like Gilroy, as well as large sections of the Silicon Valley. Dr. Pete Chin Hong with the UCSF said it's often starting with young children and spreading very quickly at places like daycare and baby changing stations. There are also two vaccines that help prevent the virus and its spread. Ching Hong says careful hand washing for at least 30 seconds can help prevent the infection. I'm Mimi Brown on your home for Black News First, the Bay Area BIN 910, the Black Information Network.
6: This is Morgan Wood from the Black Information Network, sharing Black history around America. More than 200,000 Black soldiers fought in the Civil War, many for a friend.

0: it's very difficult to determine that, and I'll tell you why. We know that there have been a number of seats, particularly in the south of the United States, that have been targeted. We estimate that there are about 19 members who have been targeted. However, this is a nationwide election cycle where we have members of African descent who are candidates running in districts all across the country. And as a result of that, it's hard to tell at this stage exactly how many seats, given that the current configuration of the Congressional Black Caucus has 62 members, will ultimately be returned or will have new members elected in this election cycle.
1: All roads lead south. There have been rallies. How can we reach Black people who have not voted in years? They didn't even vote for president.
0: Yeah, it's going to really take an all-out, all-strategies approach to really reaching out and connecting with what they call low-propensity voters. You know, I think that, you know, the Trump administration has gone through great lengths to suppress voter participation in America.
1: An autopsy of the election was revealed, basically saying the Democrats are on an island of blue in an ocean of red. Did Democrats forget about rural America?
0: It's unfortunate in that, you know, we didn't win the propaganda war, if you will. The Democrats have always remembered how critical the rural America is, and we've always been a part of it. The vast majority of Black folks, particularly in the South, live in rural enclaves. So we've got a lot of work to do. There's no ifs, ands, or buts about it, but we are doing it. And we know that it's a necessity. It's not an option. And so that's what we are working on doing, the members of the Congressional Black Caucus, in order to, you know, move this nation forward.
1: Congresswoman Yvette Clark, always a pleasure. Thank you so much for talking with me.
0: Well, thank you so much for having me once again. Thank you.
1: With Black News First, I'm Vanessa Tyler on the Black Information Network.
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3: East side to the coast.
4: In 2019, marine scientists discovered the remains of the Clotilda at the bottom of Alabama's Mobile River. The Clotilda is believed to be the last known intact U.S. slave ship. In 1860, the Clotilda smuggled 110 Africans to Alabama, decades after the importation of slaves was outlawed in the United States. To hide the crime, the ship's captain, William Foster, burned and sunk the ship. Surviving ancestors of that final harrowing journey went on to establish Africatown, which still exists today. In her best-selling book, Barracoon, released in 2018, Zora Neale Hurston tells the story of Cudjoe Lewis, the last enslaved African on the Clotilda. The book details Lewis's experiences aboard the slave ship and his role in founding Africatown. Lewis died in 1935 at the age of 94. Africatown and the Clotilda are an intricate part of the national conversation about reparations, highlighting the lasting legacy of this dark chapter in American history. I'm Andrea Coleman on the Black Information Network.
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5: I don't know why we're being targeted and discriminated against before a fair trial. Our son deserves the same rights under the law that everyone is afforded to.
3: That is the mother of Carmelo Anthony, the Black teenager arrested in connection with the stabbing death of a white student during a Dallas, Texas area track meet last year. He's headed to court for trial in the coming days. The case was widely publicized, and critics say no one's paying attention to the fact Anthony says it was self-defense. Witnesses told investigators he was sitting under a rival school's team tent when the white student told him to leave. The confrontation then turned physical and deadly. The fight for respect and dignity for Black workers is going on around the country. In Philadelphia, City Council recently passed a resolution to honor Ben Fletcher. The African-American dock worker organized a strike

0: For more than five decades, Sesame Street has been a beloved children's program teaching kids lessons about friendship, kindness, and learning.
1: Greetings, I am the Count.
0: From the beginning, the show included African-American actors in key roles offering positive representation. Gordon, played by actor Matt Robinson, was one of the first black male characters on a children's show.
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0: His role highlighted the importance of family, education, and community for kids of all backgrounds. Sesame Street not only taught numbers and letters, but also celebrated black culture. It helped show all children, no matter their race, could learn, grow, succeed. So the next time you watch Sesame Street, remember the lasting impact it had on the educational training of black children to see themselves as smart, capable, worthy of learning. It's not just a show, it's history in the making. I'm Vanessa Tyler on the Black Information Network.
3: KKSF AM Oakland.
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6: 35 members are being promoted to the rank of sergeant.
5: That's part of an NYPD promotion ceremony. Meanwhile, New York Mayor Zohran Mamdani axing Sheriff Anthony Miranda, who was hired under the Eric Adams administration. Miranda has faced several controversies, including the discovery of cash stuffed into safes. He's being replaced with Edwin Raymond, a black man and retired NYPD lieutenant. United Airlines flight diverted after a passenger tried to breach the cockpit several times. It happened on a flight bound for Minneapolis. An FBI spokesperson says at least one person was detained on flight UA2005. No injuries were reported. Well, finally, Martin Luther King Jr. III and his wife renewed their vows this past week. Euroweb says Reverend Al Sharpton and Chris Tucker were among those in attendance. Get BIN News Now on demand 24/7 on the iHeartRadio app.
7: I'm Kevin Brown on your home for 24/7 News, the Black Information Network. The race is on for South Florida's 24th congressional district as Black Congresswoman Frederica Wilson says she'll not seek another term.
8: Well, the Congresswoman is going to not seek another term.
7: Wilson is the oldest member of Congress and leaves behind a towering legacy, including creating the 5,000 Role Models of Excellence Project and bringing billions of dollars in infrastructure funding back to Miami-Dade. Now, a crowded field of contenders is moving fast to claim her seat, including State Senator Shervin Jones, Representative Ashley Gant, County Commission Chairman Oliver Gilbert, and local attorney Randolph Moise. The candidate's qualifying period takes place June 8th through June 12th. Wilson says she's not seeking re-election. Her fight is far from over.
8: I'm not going to retire. I am going to travel the country, expanding the 5,000 Role Models of Excellence Project.
7: The U.S. Supreme Court recently ruled in favor of Terry Pitchford, a black death row inmate from Mississippi who argued that racial discrimination during the jury selection process led him to being judged by 11 white jurors and a single black juror. The prosecution used racial stereotypes to dismiss black jurors, and the trial judge accepted the exclusion of black jurors for what were deemed race-neutral reasons. The decision was overturned by the U.S. Court of Appeals for the Fifth Circuit, but the Supreme Court of the United States voted 5-4 in Pitchford's favor, with Republican Justices John Roberts and Brett Kavanaugh joining the three Democratic justices. Kavanaugh authored the majority opinion acknowledging the breakdown of the jury selection process and the need for a fair trial. Hundreds of thousands of Californians will lose their benefits under new rules for food assistance. Starting Monday, new federal rules will require more people to work in order to qualify for CalFresh. About 1 million people in California who get food assistance will now have to show they work at least 20 hours a week. Officials say over 600,000 of them won't be able to do that. Exemptions for some groups like veterans and homeless individuals are no longer in place. People who are pregnant, disabled, or caregivers will still be exempt. Leaders at food banks warn if food assistance is cut, it'll be harder for them to keep up with the need. Mars Day and the Time, Young MC and the Commodores say they won't perform at the Trump-backed Freedom 250 State Fair Concert Series. Freedom 250 Concerts was scheduled as part of July 4th celebration of America's road to independence. The Commodores posted on their website, "Our music has always been our voice, and we choose not to publicly affiliate that with any single political party. We support the betterment of all Americans." Morris Day posted on Instagram, "It's a no for me." Young MC posted on Facebook, "The artists were never told about any political involvement with the event. I hope to perform in D.C. in the near future at an event that's not so politically charged." Morris Day, Young MC, and the Commodores were on the roster of artists announced for the June 25th through July 10th event on the National Mall. I'm Kevin Brown on your home for Black News First, the Black Information Network. Welcome to the journey around America, where we visit iconic locations connected to Black history. Today, we head to Harlem, New York, where the legendary Apollo Theater stands as a symbol of African-American culture. The Apollo Theater opened its doors in 1914 as a burlesque theater, but soon became the premier showplace for live musical entertainment. The theater became famous for Amateur Night, a weekly talent show that launched the careers of stars like Lauryn Hill and the Jackson 5. Audiences at the Apollo became known for cheering or booing performers on stage.
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7: The slogan, "Be good or be gone," became the theater's motto. Over the years, the Apollo Theater hosted many memorable events in Black music history. The Apollo Theater, a place where dreams are born, legends are made, and history is written. For the Black Information Network, I'm Kevin Brown.
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10: I'm Mike Stevens on your home for Black News First, the Black Information Network. In Florida, the League of Women Voters plans to appeal after a judge rejected a request for an injunction that could have stopped the new map that heavily favors Republicans from taking effect. Some Florida lawmakers say the congressional map could also weaken Black voting representation. Democratic state leader Representative Fentress Driscoll, who is Black, says she still wants a court to stop what Republicans are doing.
11: In the context of Donald Trump asking the Republicans to do just that, to help give him an unfair advantage, it just seems to me that everything about this map is illegal.
10: Meanwhile, a Black Nashville state senator who protested Tennessee's special redistricting session is now facing disciplinary action from Senate leadership. Democratic Senator Charlaine Oliver stood on her desk during the Senate vote earlier this month while protesting the congressional map changes and holding a sign criticizing the process. A letter from Lieutenant Governor Randy McNally says her actions violated Senate decorum rules and outlines penalties, including limits on travel reimbursements. Oliver called the punishment politically motivated and says she will continue speaking out against the redistricting plan, which eliminates the state's only Black majority congressional district in mostly Black Memphis. Also in the South, a Republican-drawn Alabama congressional district is being blocked by federal judges. A three-judge panel maintained the 2023 map likely discriminates against Black voters. The judges said the recent Supreme Court decision that narrowed the Voting Rights Act doesn't impact that finding. The ruling means unless the Supreme Court steps in, Alabama will have to use a court-drawn map for this year's midterms that includes a second Black majority district. I'm Mike Stevens on the Black Information Network. Now your local news.
12: I'm Mimi Brown on your home for Black News First, the Bay Area, BIN 910, the Black Information Network. A man is now under arrest in connection with a fatal stabbing in a San Francisco neighborhood. Authorities have announced that 68-year-old suspect was arrested this week and is being held without bail, but they are not publicly identifying the suspect as of yet. Officers were called to the Outer Parkside neighborhood on May 17th and found a man with at least one gunshot wound. The victim was pronounced dead at the scene. Police say the suspect was arrested after investigators found evidence at his home tying him to the deadly shooting. And a stomach virus is spreading in the Bay Area with high levels in several cities. Experts say rotavirus is seeing a late season outbreak, with high levels being found in cities like Gilroy, as well as large sections of the Silicon Valley. Dr. Pete Chin Hong with the UCSF said it's often starting with young children and spreading very quickly at places like daycare and baby changing stations. There are also two vaccines that help prevent the virus and its spread. Ching Hong says careful hand washing for at least 30 seconds can help prevent the infection. I'm Mimi Brown on your home for Black News First, the Bay Area BIN 910, the Black Information Network.
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14: Most people know about Restaurant Week, but not everyone knows there's a Black Restaurant Week born in Houston, Texas in 2016 and is now spreading to cities across the country. It's more than just menus. It's a movement.
15: And so we really want to create something that was more all-inclusive to the creative things we were seeing happening in the food scene.
14: That's one of the three founders, Fallon Farrell.
15: As we've grown through the years, we've literally watched businesses start off as like a pop-up food tent and now having like two or three locations.
14: From soul food kitchens to hidden gem caterers, Black Restaurant Week shines a light where it's long been missing. It's helped generate tens of millions of dollars for Black-owned businesses, keeping legacies alive and creating new ones. And it's part of Black history still being written every time a diner takes that first bite. I'm Esther Dillard for the Black Information Network.
16: The International African American Museum, Charleston, South Carolina. Built near where so many Africans first arrived in

0: were rounded up and the suspect was taken into custody on complaints of pointing a dangerous weapon, obstruction, and possession of tobacco by a minor. Attorney Ben Crump has filed a lawsuit against the United States on behalf of families who were targeted for medical experiments. Two families learned that they were secretly enrolled as test subjects in a National Institute of Health-sponsored experimental RSV vaccine trial in 1965 through 1966. Ross Otto Hambrick and Victor Marcellus King both died in 1967. The new filing alleges that the United States government, through NIH, selected the most vulnerable children it could find, black infants from low-income families, to test a dangerously high-concentrated experimental vaccine known as Lot 100. The tissue samples from the autopsies of the children informed the development of RSV vaccines, now generating billions in revenue. The deaths of Ross Otto and Victor have never been compensated or acknowledged for the role the infants' deaths played in the role of the vaccine. A California appeals court upheld a ruling in favor of a city that commissioned a Black Lives Matter mural, dismissing a legal challenge from police officers in San Jose who claimed discrimination and harassment. The mural featured images of Asada Shakur and a Black Panther, which the officers found offensive. The court determined that the mural's message of inclusion and support did not constitute harassment or discrimination. The officer's interpretation of the images as racially intimidating was not supported by the court, which affirmed the lower court's decision. For more news impacting the black community, listen to the Black Information Network on the iHeartRadio app or log on to BINnews.com. 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
3: I'm Bill Black with another Bet You Didn't Know music fact. So I know you know this song. Yeah, It Feels Good by Tony. But nobody in the group is named Tony. So how did they get their name? On a recent interview with The Breakfast Club, lead singer Raphael Sadiq explains.
4: Dwayne used to put this perm in his hair called a curly kid.
5: Pretty Tony.
4: So Dwayne said if he would go to school on the first day, his name is Dwayne, but his teacher would call him Tony. And his hair was so done that they would say like three times like he was Italian, like Tony. He was playing at this wedding reception and didn't have a name. It was our manager and his brother turned around like, what's the name of the group? We didn't have a name of the group, but we just laughed and said Tony. And then when he said, ladies and gentlemen, Tony, we looked at him like, dang.
5: That's it.
4: Whatever that is sounded right.
3: Rest in heaven to Dwayne Wiggins of the group Tony. I'm Bill Black with another Bet You Didn't Know music fact on the Black Information Network.
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6: I don't know why we're being targeted and discriminated against before a fair trial. Our son deserves the same rights under the law that everyone is afforded to.
1: That is the mother of Carmelo Anthony, the black teenager arrested in connection with the stabbing death of a white student during a Dallas, Texas area track meet last year. He's headed to court for trial in the coming days. The case was widely publicized, and critics say no one's paying attention to the fact Anthony says it was self-defense. Witnesses told investigators he was sitting under a rival school's team tent when the white student told him to leave. The confrontation then turned physical and deadly. The fight for respect and dignity for black workers is going on around the country. In Philadelphia, city council recently passed a resolution to honor Ben Fletcher. The African-American dock worker organized a strike back in 1913 when he was a longshoreman in that city. He fought to get fair wages and respect for black workers. But today, over 100 years later, the battle for black worker equality continues. Reverend Gregory Holston, who is also black, recently spoke to city council on behalf of Ben Fletcher and his struggles back then.
7: He was surveilled, he was arrested, he was in prison. His crime was believing that working people deserved dignity and that black and white workers together had real power.
1: And then Reverend Holston spoke on what today's black workers are going through.
7: Low-wage subcontracted workers, non-unionized workers, many are black and brown.

0: I'm Doug Davis with a story of another black inventor you should know. George Crumb Speck, born in 1824, was an African-American chef who is credited with creating the beloved potato chip. While working as a cook at a Saratoga Springs restaurant, Crumb developed the crispy snack after a customer repeatedly complained about the French fries being too thick. In frustration, Crumb sliced the potatoes as thin as possible, fried them to perfection, added salt, and served them up. To everyone's surprise, they became an instant hit. Crumb's invention became one of the most iconic snacks in the world. He also went on to open his own restaurant, Crumb's House, near Saratoga Lake in 1860, where one of the biggest attractions was a basket of potato chips placed on every table. Beyond his culinary achievements, George Crumb Speck is also an important figure in black history for breaking barriers in the field of professional cooking during the 19th century. He passed away on July 22, 1914, but George Crumb Speck's legacy lives on in every bag of potato chips, reminding us of his lasting impact on the snack food industry. For the Black Information Network, I'm Doug Davis.
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4: 35 members are being promoted to the rank of sergeant.
3: That's part of an NYPD promotion ceremony. Meanwhile, New York Mayor Zohran Mamdani axing Sheriff Anthony Miranda, who was hired under the Eric Adams administration. Miranda has faced several controversies, including the discovery of cash stuffed into safes. He's being replaced with Edwin Raymond, a black man and retired NYPD lieutenant. United Airlines flight diverted after a passenger tried to breach the cockpit several times. It happened on a flight bound for Minneapolis. An FBI spokesperson says at least one person was detained on flight UA2005. No injuries were reported. Well, finally, Martin Luther King Jr. III and his wife renewed their vows this past week. Euroweb says Reverend Al Sharpton and Chris Tucker were among those in attendance. Get BIN News Now on demand 24/7 on the iHeartRadio app.
5: I'm Vanessa Tyler on the Black Information Network, your home for black news first. It's likely not the present the president wants on his upcoming 80th birthday, but it's what he'll get. Another massive No Kings rally.
6: No Kings!
5: Protesters plan to take to the streets of the nation once again to protest against Trump, his policies, and the Republicans who follow him. The protest will take place on June 14th, and it is counter-programming to a UFC bout put on by the president and taking place on the south lawn of the White House. A massive stage is being built for the fight. The No Kings rally will have entertainment of its own with a 90-minute concert in New York and big screens to see it nationwide. Questions of ethics and conflicts of interest are being raised. Now that it's out in the open, the son of Supreme Court Justice Samuel Alito has been working at the Treasury Department. Reports are Philip Alito has a senior legal role there, just as his father, Justice Alito, was deciding cases involving the president. Justice Alito did not recuse himself. And the response from Treasury Secretary Scott Bessent, he's sure Alito's son followed legal and ethical guidelines. Should a killer cash in?
7: Even after, right after she killed my brother, she laid in a hospital bed making TikToks within hours of killing two people.
5: The sister of a murder victim says violence should not be turned into clicks, and the law needs updating for today's social media. Christine Russo has launched a petition for Dom's Law. Her 20-year-old brother Dominic Russo and his 19-year-old friend Davion Flanagan, who was black, were killed by 17-year-old Mackenzie Shirilla. The highly publicized 2022 Ohio case is the current subject of a Netflix documentary, and Russo says there's talk of a book benefiting the convicted killer, who intentionally drove her car 100 miles per hour into a brick wall, killing her passengers. There is a Son of Sam law written decades ago before social media. Russo tells WOIO-TV there needs to be one for today.
7: No victim's family should have to watch the person who killed their loved one turn that crime into attention, followers, documentaries, social media income, or other personal benefits.
5: When the statue of slave owner and Delaware statesman Caesar Rodney was unceremoniously removed from Wilmington back during the height of the Black Lives Matter movement in 2020, many thought he would just disintegrate into the bowels of slave owner history. But he's made his triumphant return, brought back by the Trump administration to sit proudly in Freedom Plaza, located in downtown D.C., and will be part of Trump's celebration of the nation's 250th anniversary. For more in these stories and international, national, state, and local news impacting the Black community, listen to the Black Information Network on the iHeartRadio app or log on to BINnews.com. 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
8: The United States Senate has had a total of 12 Black members, with the first being Hiram Rhodes Rebels, elected in 1870 during the Reconstruction era. Jim Crow and other disenfranchisement tactics led to a gap of nearly 90 years between the first and second U.S. Black senators. In 1992, Carol Moseley Braun became the first Black woman to serve in the U.S. Senate.
9: I don't know, maybe this is just my day to get to talk about race. Maybe I'm just lucky like that today.
8: Vice President Kamala Harris became the second Black female to serve as a U.S. Senator in 2017. Barack Obama was the fifth Black senator and the first to be elected President of the United States.
10: Race is an issue that I believe this nation cannot afford to ignore right now.
8: While Georgia's Raphael Warnock is the latest Black member of the U.S. Senate after his 2021 election. Black U.S. senators have made contributions to the country and paved the way for future generations of Black leaders. And that's a fact. This is Mike Moore for the Black Information Network.
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11: I'm Mike Stevens on your home for Black News First, the Black Information Network. In Florida, the League of Women Voters plans to appeal after a judge rejected a request for an injunction that could have stopped the new map that heavily favors Republicans from taking effect. Some Florida lawmakers say the congressional map could also weaken Black voting representation. Democratic state leader Representative Fentress Driscoll, who is Black, says she still wants a court to stop what Republicans are doing.
12: In the context of Donald Trump asking the Republicans to do just that, to help give him an unfair advantage, it just seems to me that everything about this map is illegal.
11: Meanwhile, a Black Nashville state senator who protested Tennessee's special redistricting session is now facing disciplinary action from Senate leadership. Democratic Senator Charlene Oliver stood on her desk during the Senate vote earlier this month while protesting the congressional map changes and holding a sign criticizing the process. A letter from Lieutenant Governor Randy McNally says her actions violated Senate decorum rules and outlines penalties, including limits on travel reimbursements. Oliver called the punishment politically motivated and says she will continue speaking out against the redistricting plan, which eliminates the state's only Black majority congressional district in mostly Black Memphis. Also in the South, a Republican-drawn Alabama congressional district is being blocked by federal judges. A three-judge panel maintained the 2023 map likely discriminates against Black voters. The judges said the recent Supreme Court decision that narrowed the Voting Rights Act doesn't impact that finding. The ruling means unless the Supreme Court steps in, Alabama will have to use a court-drawn map for this year's midterms that includes a second Black majority district. I'm Mike Stevens on the Black Information Network. Now your local news.
13: I'm Mimi Brown on your home for Black News First, the Bay Area, BIN 910, the Black Information Network. A man is now under arrest in connection with a fatal stabbing in a San Francisco neighborhood. Authorities have announced that 68-year-old suspect was arrested this week and is being held without bail, but they are not publicly identifying the suspect as of yet. Officers were called to the outer Parkside neighborhood on May 17th and found a man with at least one gunshot wound. The victim was pronounced dead at the scene. Police say the suspect was arrested after investigators found evidence at his home tying him to the deadly shooting. And a stomach virus is spreading in the Bay Area with high levels in several cities. Experts say rotavirus is seeing a late season outbreak, with high levels being found in cities like Gilroy, as well as large sections of the Silicon Valley. Dr. Pete Chin Hong with the UCSF said is often starting with young children and spreading very quickly at places like daycare and baby changing stations. There are also two vaccines that help prevent the virus and its spread. Chin Hong says careful hand washing for at least 30 seconds can help prevent the infection. I'm Mimi Brown on your home for Black News First, the Bay Area BIN 910, the Black Information Network.
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15: This is Layla Ali, undefeated world champion Hall of Fame boxer, wellness advocate, and CEO of Layla Ali Lifestyle. My father, Muhammad Ali, was more than a champion in the ring. He was a global voice for courage, conviction, faith, and justice. The Muhammad Ali Center celebrates his life, his principles, and his willingness to stand for something bigger than himself, reminding us of the power of purpose.

album, he was accepting submissions of songs. Enter Brother Number Two. Brother Number Two submits a song for Brother Number One's album, but Brother Number One says, uh-uh, that's trash.

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2: I don't know why we are being targeted and discriminated against before a fair trial. Our son deserves the same rights under the law that everyone is afforded to.
1: That is the mother of Carmelo Anthony, the black teenager arrested in connection with the stabbing death of a white student during a Dallas, Texas area track meet last year. He's heading to court for trial in the coming days. The case was widely publicized, and critics say no one's paying attention to the fact Anthony says it was self-defense. Witnesses told investigators he was sitting under a rival school's team tent when the white student told him to leave. The confrontation then turned physical and deadly. The fight for respect and dignity for black workers is going on around the country. In Philadelphia, city council recently passed a resolution to honor Ben Fletcher. The African-American dock worker organized a strike back in 1913 when he was a longshoreman in that city. He fought to get fair wages and respect for black workers. But today, over 100 years later, the battle for black worker equality continues. Reverend Gregory Holston, who is also black, recently spoke to city council on behalf of Ben Fletcher and his struggles back then.
3: He was surveilled, he was arrested, he was in prison. His crime was believing that working people deserved dignity and that black and white workers together had real power.
1: And then Reverend Holston spoke on what today's black workers are going through.
3: Low-wage subcontracted workers, non-unionized workers, many are black and brown. Many perform some of the hardest and most dangerous work in this city while being treated as disposable.
1: Those involved with the project vow to keep up the fight against the racism and division they say many employers use to keep black workers down. I'm Mike Stevens on the Black Information Network. Now your local news.
4: I'm Mimi Brown on your home for Black News First, the Bay Area, BIN 910, the Black Information Network. A man is now under arrest in connection with a fatal stabbing in a San Francisco neighborhood. Authorities have announced that 68-year-old

0: Suspect was arrested this week and is being held without bail, but they are not publicly identifying the suspect as of yet. Officers were called to the outer Parkside neighborhood on May 17th and found a man with at least one gunshot wound. The victim was pronounced dead at the scene. Police say the suspect was arrested after investigators found evidence at his home tying him to the deadly shooting. And a stomach virus is spreading in the Bay Area with high levels in several cities. Experts say rotavirus is seeing a late season outbreak, with high levels being found in cities like Gilroy, as well as large sections of the Silicon Valley. Dr. Pete Chin Hong with the UCSF said it's often starting with young children and spreading very quickly at places like daycare and baby changing stations. There are also two vaccines that help prevent the virus and its spread. Ching Hong says careful hand washing for at least 30 seconds can help prevent the infection. I'm Mimi Brown on your home for Black News First, the Bay Area BIN 910, the Black Information Network.
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3: Selena was the down artist to go internationally.
4: We're going to start the English album. So we're going to start on that. It should be out June or July, along with the Spanish album. The Tejano album will be out at the same time.
5: And when did Yolanda come into the picture?
6: I would say the early 90s or late 80s, because she was with her for a while.
5: Was she introduced to you as the fan club president?
6: Mm-hmm. Yes.
7: Then she was hired as an employee for Selena at her stores.
6: She asked me, she said, Yolanda, you know, I don't know what's going on with my businesses, but I need somebody to pay attention to my business. This is not the first time. She offered me a job. Little by little, she just worked her way in, and everything that she needed, she started taking over everything. And I think after a while, she was even doing her books, her bank accounts, everything.
5: Did you ever get a bad feeling from her?
6: Yes, because I knew she didn't like me. She didn't like me being around Selena.
8: I saw Yolanda running after her, you know, but I didn't thought it was Selena until she was in the floor. Yolanda, she just like ignored, like if nothing had happened, she turned around. She went back into the room, and she was out standing in the room just swinging the gun.
5: Sitting there, we heard across the radios, the police radios and scanners, there was something that came across that Selena had been shot at a hotel in Corpus Christi. Since the trial, Yolanda's done jailhouse interviews. She's made a lot of claims that she has some secret.
9: Oh, it's manipulation.
10: Selena, a star dies in Texas.
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20: BIN News This Hour, I'm Andrea Coleman with a look at some of the day's top stories. Coming up, two high-ranking black officials are at the center of a salacious sex investigation. We'll have the details. More testimony from Pam Bondi regarding the Epstein files. And once again, lawmakers are not happy with what they heard. And black artists and others are saying the big bash being thrown for America's 250th birthday is not for them. A federal judge and a deputy chief with the Atlanta Police Department are being investigated for alleged sexual encounters on the job. A special committee has been investigating allegations after a complaint was filed over the actions of U.S. District Judge Eleanor Ross and Atlanta Chief Deputy Kelly Collier. Both parties are black. Employees reported overhearing noises coming from the judge's chambers at least five times over a two-year period. The judge has so far been issued a private reprimand and has agreed to send out apologies. As for Collier, the Atlanta Police Department says it has launched an investigation. Federal judges are appointed for life but can be subject to disciplinary action including censure, public or private reprimands, and temporary withholding of cases. They can only be removed through impeachment by Congress. President Obama nominated Ross to the federal bench in 2013. She was confirmed by the Senate the following year. Former Attorney General Pam Bondi has wrapped up testimony today related to the Justice Department's release of the Epstein files. Arizona Democratic Representative Yasemin Ansari said Bondi was supposed to speak under oath.
15: Instead, she is deflecting, she is refusing to answer questions, and she continues to refuse to answer specific questions about the President of the United States.
20: The closed-door hearing with the House Oversight Committee was focused on her handling of the investigation into Epstein and his accomplice, Ghislaine Maxwell. In her opening statement, Bondi acknowledged there were redaction errors in the release of the files. She also told lawmakers that oversight of the release process had been delegated to then-Deputy Attorney General Todd Blanche. A DOJ official said they were not prepared to address a potential deposition of Blanche at this time. The Commodores, Morris Day, and Young MC are among the artists backing out of the Freedom 250 concert series in Washington, D.C. The outdoor concerts are scheduled to take place on the National Mall this summer to celebrate America's 250th birthday. The series is being organized by President Trump's Freedom 250 Commission as part of the Great American State Fair. Many of the artists cite the political nature of the event as a reason for them not performing at it. Well, coming up in a couple of hours,
21: Ross Powell, Henrik, and Victor King were two black babies who were used as guinea pigs, as lab rats, in a very targeted effort by the United States government.
20: Claims of another secret medical experiment on black people, this time on black infants. A renowned civil rights attorney has filed a lawsuit. We'll have details. This is BIN News This Hour. Be sure to follow us wherever you get your podcasts. I'm Andrea Coleman on the Black Information Network, home of Black News First.
22: Here's what's trending this hour. Federal, state, and local agencies are gearing up for the largest sporting event in the country, the FIFA World Cup.
23: The eyes of the world will be on South Florida.
22: Plus, four Fort Hood soldiers were among 11 men arrested during an undercover sting operation in Texas that went after men attempting to solicit sex from minors online. And a new study focused on melatonin says it could help night shift workers. I'm Tammy Eswick, and that's what's trending.
24: 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Here's Morgan Wood.
25: The NAACP is urging black athletes to take a closer look at where they choose to compete at the collegiate level. In a new campaign highlighted by HBCU Buzz, the civil rights organization is encouraging top black recruits to consider historically black colleges and universities, or HBCUs, as they make major decisions about their athletic futures. The group says the push is part of a broader effort tied to voting rights and representation, calling on athletes, families, and fans to think about the impact of their choices beyond field of play. The campaign also highlights the long-term influence black athletes have in college sports, not just in competition, but in shaping culture, visibility, and resources across programs nationwide. It's sparking a wider national conversation about opportunity, influence, and where black athletic talent can have the most impact. With the latest in HBCU news, I'm Morgan Wood on the Black Information Network.
26: 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Number 3, In Your Eyes.

0: down a concert. Dressed in his signature all white, crowds would stand at their feet and sing to the top of their lungs.
1: Ooh, and pain. I like sunshine and rain.
0: Sadly, on September 10th, 2024, Frankie Beverly left us with hits for lifetimes to come.

0: that commissioned a Black Lives Matter mural dismissing a legal challenge from police officers in San Jose who claimed discrimination and harassment. The mural featured images of Asada Shakur and a Black Panther, which the officers found offensive. The court determined that the mural's message of inclusion and support did not constitute harassment or discrimination. The officer's interpretation of the images as racially intimidating was not supported by the court, which affirmed the lower court's decision. For more news impacting the Black community, listen to the Black Information Network on the iHeartRadio app or log on to BINnews.com. 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
3: People will come, Ray. Most definitely come.
4: Born in Mississippi in 1931, James Earl Jones would become a powerful symbol of resilience and excellence. From the Great White Hope to voicing Darth Vader.
5: No, I am the father.
4: Jones' resonant voice and commanding presence helped him become one of the most distinguished actors of his generation. Crediting poetry and acting for helping him overcome a childhood stutter, his Broadway debut would come in 1957. Winning his first Tony Award in 1968, he would go on to join a select group of entertainers by also winning a Grammy, Emmy, and Oscar, or EGOT. His impact so powerful, the Court Theater on Broadway was renamed after him in 2022. Breaking barriers in Hollywood and theater at a time when opportunities for Black actors were limited.
6: Go through life worried if someone had liked you or not. You best make sure that they are doing right by you.
4: James Earl Jones' success and legacy are a source of inspiration and pride for the Black community. Rest in power, James Earl Jones.
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8: I don't know why we're being targeted and discriminated against before a fair trial. Our son deserves the same rights under the law that everyone is afforded to.
7: That is the mother of Carmelo Anthony, the Black teenager arrested in connection with the stabbing death of a white student during a Dallas, Texas area track meet last year. He's heading to court for trial in the coming days. The case was widely publicized, and critics say no one's paying attention to the fact Anthony says it was self-defense. Witnesses told investigators he was sitting under a rival school's team tent when the white student told him to leave. The confrontation then turned physical and deadly. The fight for respect and dignity for Black workers is going on around the country. In Philadelphia, City Council recently passed a resolution to honor Ben Fletcher. The African-American dock worker organized a strike back in 1913 when he was a longshoreman in that city. He fought to get fair wages and respect for Black workers. But today, over 100 years later, the battle for Black worker equality continues. The Reverend Gregory Holston, who is also Black, recently spoke to City Council on behalf of Ben Fletcher and his struggles back then.
9: He was surveilled, he was arrested, he was in prison. His crime was believing that working people deserved dignity and that Black and white workers together had real power.
7: And then Reverend Holston spoke on what today's Black workers are going through.
9: Low-wage subcontracted workers, non-unionized workers, many are Black and brown. Many perform some of the hardest and most dangerous work in this city while being treated as disposable.
7: Those involved with the project vow to keep up the fight against the racism and division they say many employers use to keep Black workers down. I'm Mike Stevens on the Black Information Network. Now your local news.
10: I'm Amy Brown on your home for Black News First, the Bay Area, BIN 910, the Black Information Network. A man is now under arrest in connection with a fatal stabbing in a San Francisco neighborhood. Authorities have announced that 68-year-old suspect was arrested this week and is being held without bail, but they are not publicly identifying the suspect as of yet. Officers were called to the Outer Parkside neighborhood on May 17th and found a man with at least one gunshot wound. The victim was pronounced dead at the scene. Police say the suspect was arrested after investigators found evidence at his home tying him to the deadly shooting. And a stomach virus is spreading in the Bay Area with high levels in several cities. Experts say rotavirus is seeing a late season outbreak, with high levels being found in cities like Gilroy, as well as large sections of the Silicon Valley.

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7: 35 members are being promoted to the rank of sergeant.
6: That's part of an NYPD promotion ceremony. Meanwhile, New York Mayor Zohran Mamdani axing Sheriff Anthony Miranda, who was hired under the Eric Adams administration. Miranda has faced several controversies, including the discovery of cash stuffed into safes. He's being replaced with Edwin Raymond, a Black man and retired NYPD lieutenant. United Airlines flight diverted after a passenger tried to breach the cockpit several times. It happened on a flight bound from Minneapolis. An FBI spokesperson says at least one person was detained on flight UA2005. No injuries were reported. Well, finally, Martin Luther King Jr. III and his wife renewed their vows this past week. Euroweb says Reverend Al Sharpton and Chris Tucker were among those in attendance. Get BIN News Now on demand 24/7 on the iHeartRadio app.
8: I'm Vanessa Tyler on the Black Information Network, your home for Black News First. It's likely not the present the president wants on his upcoming 80th birthday, but it's what he'll get. Another massive No Kings rally.
9: No Kings!
8: Protesters plan to take to the streets of the nation once again to protest against Trump, his policies, and the Republicans who follow him. The protest will take place on June 14th, and it is counter-programming to a UFC bout put on by the president and taking place on the south lawn of the White House. A massive stage is being built for the fight. The No Kings rally will have entertainment of its own with a 90-minute concert in New York and big screens to see it nationwide. Questions of ethics and conflicts of interest are being raised now that it's out in the open. The son of Supreme Court Justice Samuel Alito has been working at the Treasury Department. Reports are Philip Alito has a senior legal role there, just as his father, Justice Alito, was deciding cases involving the president. Justice Alito did not recuse himself. In the response from Treasury Secretary Scott Bessent, he's sure Alito's son followed legal and ethical guidelines. Should a killer cash in?
10: Even after, right after she killed my brother, she laid in a hospital bed making TikToks within hours of killing two people.
8: The sister of a murder victim says violence should not be turned into clicks, and the law needs updating for today's social media. Christine Russo has launched a petition for Dom's Law. Her 20-year-old brother Dominic Russo and his 19-year-old friend Davion Flanagan, who was Black, were killed by 17-year-old Mackenzie Shirilla. The highly publicized 2022 Ohio case is the current subject of a Netflix documentary, and Russo says there's talk of a book benefiting the convicted killer, who intentionally drove her car 100 miles per hour into a brick wall, killing her passengers. There is a Son of Sam law written decades ago before social media. Russo tells WOIO-TV there needs to be one for today.
10: No victim's family should have to watch the person who killed their loved one turn that crime into attention, followers, documentaries, social media income, or other personal benefits.
8: When the statue of slave owner and Delaware statesman Caesar Rodney was unceremoniously removed from Wilmington back during the height of the Black Lives Matter movement in 2020, many thought he would just disintegrate into the bowels of slave owner history. But he's made his triumphant return, brought back by the Trump administration to sit proudly in Freedom Plaza, located in downtown D.C., and will be part of Trump's celebration of the nation's 250th anniversary. For more in these stories and international, national, state, and local news impacting the Black community, listen to the Black Information Network on the iHeartRadio app or log on to BINnews.com. 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
11: The United States Senate has had a total of 12 Black members, with the first being Hiram Rhodes Rebels, elected in 1870 during the Reconstruction era. Jim Crow and other disenfranchisement tactics led to a gap of nearly 90 years between the first and second U.S. Black senators. In 1992, Carol Moseley Braun became the first Black woman to serve in the U.S. Senate.
12: I don't know, maybe this is just my day to get to talk about race. Maybe I'm just lucky like that today.
11: Vice President Kamala Harris became the second Black female to serve as a U.S. senator in 2017. Barack Obama was the fifth Black senator and the first to be elected president of the United States.
13: Race is an issue that I believe this nation cannot afford to ignore right now.
11: While Georgia's Raphael Warnock is the latest Black member of the U.S. Senate after his 2021 election. Black U.S. senators have made contributions to the country and paved the way for future generations of Black leaders. And that's a fact. This is Mike Moore for the Black Information Network.
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14: I'm Mike Stevens on your home for Black News First, the Black Information Network. In Florida, the League of Women Voters plans to appeal after a judge rejected a request for an injunction that could have stopped the new map that heavily favors Republicans from taking effect. Some Florida lawmakers say the congressional map could also weaken Black voting representation. Democratic state leader Representative Fentress Driscoll, who is Black, says she still wants a court to stop what Republicans are doing.
15: In the context of Donald Trump asking the Republicans to do just that, to help give him an unfair advantage, it just seems to me that everything about this map is illegal.
14: Meanwhile, a Black Nashville state senator who protested Tennessee's special redistricting session is now facing disciplinary action from Senate leadership. Democratic Senator Charlene Oliver stood on her desk during the Senate vote earlier this month while protesting the congressional map changes and holding a sign criticizing the process. A letter from Lieutenant Governor Randy McNally says her actions violated Senate decorum rules and outlines penalties, including limits on travel reimbursements. Oliver called the punishment politically motivated and says she will continue speaking out against the redistricting plan, which eliminates the state's only Black majority congressional district in mostly Black Memphis. Also in the South, a Republican-drawn Alabama congressional district is being blocked by federal judges. A three-judge panel maintained the 2023 map likely discriminates against Black voters. The judges said the recent Supreme Court decision that narrowed the Voting Rights Act doesn't impact that finding. The ruling means unless the Supreme Court steps in, Alabama will have to use a court-drawn map for this year's midterms that includes a second Black majority district. I'm Mike Stevens on the Black Information Network. Now your local news.
16: I'm Mimi Brown on your home for Black News First, the Bay Area, BIN 910, the Black Information Network. A man is now under arrest in connection with a fatal stabbing in a San Francisco neighborhood. Authorities have announced that 68-year-old suspect was arrested this week and is being held without bail, but they are not publicly identifying the suspect as of yet. Officers were called to the outer Parkside neighborhood on May 17th and found a man with at least one gunshot wound. The victim was pronounced dead at the scene. Police say the suspect was arrested after investigators found evidence at his home tying him to the deadly shooting. And a stomach virus is spreading in the Bay Area with high levels in several cities. Experts say rotavirus is seeing a late season outbreak, with high levels being found in cities like Gilroy, as well as large sections of the Silicon Valley. Dr. Pete Chin-Hong with the UCSF said is often starting with young children and spreading very quickly at places like daycare and baby changing stations. There are also two vaccines that help prevent the virus and its spread. Chin-Hong says careful hand washing for at least 30 seconds can help prevent the infection. I'm Mimi Brown on your home for Black News First, the Bay Area BIN 910, the Black Information Network.
17: Most people know about Restaurant Week, but not everyone knows there's a Black Restaurant Week born in Houston, Texas in 2016 and is now spreading to cities across the country. It's more than just menus. It's a movement.
18: And so we really want to create something that was more all-inclusive to the creative things we were seeing happening in the food scene.
17: That's one of the three founders, Fallon Farrell.
18: As we've grown through the years, we've literally watched businesses start off as like a pop-up food tent and now having like two or three locations.
17: From soul food kitchens to hidden gem caterers, Black Restaurant Week shines a light where it's long been missing. It's helped generate tens of millions of dollars for Black-owned businesses, keeping legacies alive and creating new ones. And it's part of Black history still being written every time a diner takes that first bite. I'm Esther Dillard for the Black Information Network.
19: 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Built near where so many Africans first arrived in China.

0: Black Caucus in order to, you know, move this nation forward.
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2: I don't know why we're being targeted and discriminated against before a fair trial. Our son deserves the same rights under the law that everyone is afforded to.
1: That is the mother of Carmelo Anthony, the black teenager arrested in connection with the stabbing death of a white student during a Dallas, Texas area track meet last year. He's headed to court for trial in the coming days. The case was widely publicized, and critics say no one's paying attention to the fact Anthony says it was self-defense. Witnesses told investigators he was sitting under a rival school's team tent when the white student told him to leave. The confrontation then turned physical and deadly. The fight for respect and dignity for black workers is going on around the country. In Philadelphia, city council recently passed a resolution to honor Ben Fletcher. The African-American dock worker organized a strike back in 1913 when he was a longshoreman in that city. He fought to get fair wages and respect for black workers. But today, over 100 years later, the battle for black worker equality continues. Reverend Gregory Holston, who is also black, recently spoke to city council on behalf of Ben Fletcher and his struggles back then.
3: He was surveilled, he was arrested, he was in prison. His crime was believing that working people deserved dignity and that black and white workers together had real power.
1: And then Reverend Holston spoke on what today's black workers are going through.
3: Low-wage subcontracted workers, non-unionized workers, many are black and brown. Many perform some of the hardest and most dangerous work in this city while being treated as disposable.
1: Those involved with the project vow to keep up the fight against the racism and division they say many employers use to keep black workers down. I'm Mike Stevens on the Black Information Network. Now your local news.
4: I'm Mimi Brown on your home for Black News First, the Bay Area BIN 910, the Black Information Network. A man is now under arrest in connection with a fatal stabbing in a San Francisco neighborhood. Authorities have announced that 68-year-old suspect was arrested this week and is being held without bail, but they are not publicly identifying the suspect as of yet. Officers were called to the outer Parkside neighborhood on May 17th and found a man with at least one gunshot wound. The victim was pronounced dead at the scene. Police say the suspect was arrested after investigators found evidence at his home tying him to the deadly shooting. And a stomach virus is spreading in the Bay Area with high levels in several cities. Experts say rotavirus is seeing a late season outbreak, with high levels being found in cities like Gilroy, as well as large sections of the Silicon Valley. Dr. Pete Chin Hong with the UCSF said it's often starting with young children and spreading very quickly at places like daycare and baby changing stations. There are also two vaccines that help prevent the virus and its spread. Ching Hong says careful hand washing for at least 30 seconds can help prevent the infection. I'm Mimi Brown on your home for Black News First, the Bay Area BIN 910, the Black Information Network.
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2: 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Number 3, Back and Forth.

No music fact. So I just got through reading Mariah Carey's book, The Meaning of Mariah Carey. And in it, she talks about her and Derek Jeter had a brief fling from 97 to 1998 towards the end of her marriage to Tommy Mottola. She also revealed that Derek was the inspiration for this song.

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4: 35 members are being promoted to the rank of sergeant.
3: That's part of an NYPD promotion ceremony. Meanwhile, New York Mayor Zohran Mamdani axing Sheriff Anthony Miranda, who was hired under the Eric Adams administration. Miranda has faced several controversies, including the discovery of cash stuffed into safes. He's being replaced with Edwin Raymond, a Black man and retired NYPD lieutenant. United Airlines flight diverted after a passenger tried to breach the cockpit several times. It happened on a flight bound for Minneapolis. An FBI spokesperson says at least one person was detained on flight UA2005. No injuries were reported. Well, finally, Martin Luther King Jr. III and his wife renewed their vows this past week. Euroweb says Reverend Al Sharpton and Chris Tucker were among those in attendance. Get BIN News Now on demand 24/7 on the iHeartRadio app.
5: I'm Kevin Brown on your home for 24/7 News, the Black Information Network. The race is on for South Florida's 24th congressional district as Black Congresswoman Frederica Wilson says she'll not seek another term.
6: Well, the Congresswoman is going to not seek another term.
5: Wilson is the oldest member of Congress and leaves behind a towering legacy, including creating the 5,000 Role Models of Excellence Project and bringing billions of dollars in infrastructure funding back to Miami-Dade. Now, a crowded field of contenders is moving fast to claim her seat, including State Senator Shervin Jones, Representative Ashley Gant, County Commission Chairman Oliver Gilbert, and local attorney Randolph Moise. The candidate's qualifying period takes place June 8th through June 12th. Wilson says she's not seeking re-election. Her fight is far from over.
6: I'm not going to retire. I am going to travel the country, expanding the 5,000 Role Models of Excellence Project.
5: The U.S. Supreme Court recently ruled in favor of Terry Pitchford, a Black death row inmate from Mississippi who argued that racial discrimination during the jury selection process led him to being judged by 11 white jurors and a single Black juror. The prosecution used racial stereotypes to dismiss Black jurors, and the trial judge accepted the exclusion of Black jurors for what were deemed race-neutral reasons. The decision was overturned by the U.S. Court of Appeals for the Fifth Circuit, but the Supreme Court of the United States voted 5-4 in Pitchford's favor, with Republican Justices John Roberts and Brett Kavanaugh joining the three Democratic justices. Kavanaugh authored the majority opinion acknowledging the breakdown of the jury selection process and the need for a fair trial. Hundreds of thousands of Californians will lose their benefits under new rules for food assistance. Starting Monday, new federal rules will require more people to work in order to qualify for CalFresh. About 1 million people in California who get food assistance will now have to show they work at least 20 hours a week. Officials say over 600,000 of them won't be able to do that. Exemptions for some groups like veterans and homeless individuals are no longer in place. People who are pregnant, disabled, or caregivers will still be exempt. Leaders at food banks warn if food assistance is cut, it'll be harder for them to keep up with the need. Mars Day and the Time, Young MC and the Commodores say they won't perform at the Trump-backed Freedom 250 State Fair Concert Series. Freedom 250 Concerts was scheduled as part of July 4th celebration of America's road to independence. The Commodores posted on their website, "Our music has always been our voice, and we choose not to publicly affiliate that with any single political party. We support the betterment of all Americans." Morris Day posted on Instagram, "It's a no for me." Young MC posted on Facebook, "The artists were never told about any political involvement with the event. I hope to perform in D.C. in the near future at an event that's not so politically charged." Morris Day, Young MC, and the Commodores were on the roster of artists announced for the June 25th through July 10th event on the National Mall. I'm Kevin Brown on your home for Black News First, the Black Information Network.
1: Drafted by the Denver Broncos in 1968 after shattering 22 school records as quarterback at the University of Nebraska, Marlon Briscoe, a.k.a. the Magician, still had to negotiate for an opportunity to compete for the position. At the time, black athletes weren't deemed intelligent enough to play thinking positions. But after the starting QB was injured, Briscoe would step in, and a week later, become the first black starting quarterback in the Super Bowl era, setting Bronco rookie records that still stand. Forced to become a wideout, Briscoe would win two Super Bowls with the Miami Dolphins and lead them in touchdowns during their 1972 undefeated season. A successful financial broker after football, Briscoe would recover from cocaine addiction before becoming president of the Boys and Girls Club of Long Beach. Inducted into the College Football Hall of Fame in 2016, the Marlon Briscoe Diversity Coaching Fellowship was established in his honor in 2020. Passing on June 27th, 2022, Marlon Briscoe's legacy is playing out every game day in NFL stadiums across America. And that's a fact. I'm Wesson Tishome for the Black Information Network.
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8: 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In Florida, the League of Women Voters plans to appeal after a judge rejected a request for an injunction that could have stopped the new map that heavily favors Republicans from taking effect. Some Florida lawmakers say the congressional map could also weaken black voting representation. Democratic state leader Representative Fentress Driscoll, who is black, says she still wants a court to stop what Republicans are doing.
9: In the context of Donald Trump asking the Republicans to do just that, to help give him an unfair advantage, it just seems to me that everything about this map is illegal.
8: Meanwhile, a black Nashville state senator who protested Tennessee's special redistricting session is now facing disciplinary action from Senate leadership. Democratic Senator Charlaine Oliver stood on her desk during the Senate vote earlier this month while protesting the congressional map changes and holding a sign criticizing the process. A letter from Lieutenant Governor Randy McNally says her actions violated Senate decorum rules and outlines penalties, including limits on travel reimbursements. Oliver called the punishment politically motivated and says she will continue speaking out against the redistricting plan, which eliminates the state's only black majority congressional district in mostly black Memphis. Also in the South, a Republican-drawn Alabama congressional district is being blocked by federal judges. A three-judge panel maintained the 2023 map likely discriminates against black voters. The judges said the recent Supreme Court decision that narrowed the Voting Rights Act doesn't impact that finding. The ruling means unless the Supreme Court steps in, Alabama will have to use a court-drawn map for this year's midterms that includes a second black-majority district. I'm Mike Stevens on the Black Information Network. Now your local news.
10: I'm Mimi Brown on your home for Black News First, the Bay Area, BIN 910, the Black Information Network. A man is now under arrest in connection with a fatal stabbing in a San Francisco neighborhood. Authorities have announced that 68-year-old suspect was arrested this week and is being held without bail, but they are not publicly identifying the suspect as of yet. Officers were called to the outer Parkside neighborhood on May 17th and found a man with at least one gunshot wound. The victim was pronounced dead at the scene. Police say the suspect was arrested after investigators found evidence at his home tying him to the deadly shooting. And a stomach virus is spreading in the Bay Area with high levels in several cities. Experts say rotavirus is seeing a late season outbreak, with high levels being found in cities like Gilroy, as well as large sections of the Silicon Valley. Dr. Pete Chin Hong with the UCSF said it's often starting with young children and spreading very quickly at places like daycare and baby changing stations. There are also two vaccines that help prevent the virus and its spread. Ching Hong says careful hand washing for at least 30 seconds can help prevent the infection. I'm Mimi Brown on your home for Black News First, the Bay Area BIN 910, the Black Information Network.
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11: This is Layla Ali, undefeated world champion Hall of Fame boxer, wellness advocate, and CEO of Layla Ali Lifestyle. My father, Muhammad Ali, was more than a champion in the ring. He was a global voice for courage, conviction, faith, and justice. The Muhammad Ali Center celebrates his life, his principles, and his willingness to stand for something bigger than himself, reminding us of the power of purpose. To learn

0: history. I'm Layla Ali, and my history lives here.
1: I'm Bill Black with another Bet You Didn't Know music fact. How many times have you seen the Temptations movie and said this line?
2: They're coming to see me.
3: They're coming to see the Temptations.
2: Ain't nobody coming to see you, Otis.
1: Maybe there was one somebody. You ever heard Patti LaBelle talk about the time she was engaged
4: to

0: With creating the beloved potato chip. While working as a cook at a Saratoga Springs restaurant, Crum developed the crispy snack after a customer repeatedly complained about the french fries being too thick. In frustration, Crum sliced the potatoes as thin as possible, fried them to perfection, added salt, and served them up. To everyone's surprise, they became an instant hit. Crum's invention became one of the most iconic snacks in the world. He also went on to open his own restaurant, Crum's House, near Saratoga Lake in 1860, where one of the biggest attractions was a basket of potato chips placed on every table. Beyond his culinary achievements, George Crum Speck is also an important figure in Black history for breaking barriers in the field of professional cooking during the 19th century. He passed away on July 22, 1914, but George Crum Speck's legacy lives on in every bag of potato chips, reminding us of his lasting impact on the snack food industry. For the Black Information Network, I'm Doug Davis.
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2: I don't know why we're being targeted and discriminated against before a fair trial. Our son deserves the same rights under the law that everyone is afforded to.
1: That is the mother of Carmelo Anthony, the Black teenager arrested in connection with the stabbing death of a white student during a Dallas, Texas area track meet last year. He's headed to court for trial in the coming days. The case was widely publicized, and critics say no one's paying attention to the fact Anthony says it was self-defense. Witnesses told investigators he was sitting under a rival school's team tent when the white student told him to leave. The confrontation then turned physical and deadly. The fight for respect and dignity for Black workers is going on around the country. In Philadelphia, City Council recently passed a resolution to honor Ben Fletcher. The African-American dock worker organized a strike back in 1913 when he was a longshoreman in that city. He fought to get fair wages and respect for Black workers. But today, over 100 years later, the battle for Black worker equality continues. Reverend Gregory Holston, who is also Black, recently spoke to City Council on behalf of Ben Fletcher and his struggles back then.
3: He was surveilled, he was arrested, he was in prison. His crime was believing that working people deserved dignity and that Black and white workers together had real power.
1: And then Reverend Holston spoke on what today's Black workers are going through.
3: Low-wage subcontracted workers, non-unionized workers, many are Black and brown. Many perform some of the hardest and most dangerous work in this city while being treated as disposable.
1: Those involved with the project vow to keep up the fight against the racism and division they say many employers use to keep Black workers down. I'm Mike Stevens on the Black Information Network. Now your local news.
4: I'm Mimi Brown on your home for Black News First, the Bay Area BIN 910, the Black Information Network. A man is now under arrest in connection with a fatal stabbing in a San Francisco neighborhood. Authorities have announced that 68-year-old suspect was arrested this week and is being held without bail, but they are not publicly identifying the suspect as of yet. Officers were called to the outer Parkside neighborhood on May 17th and found a man with at least one gunshot wound. The victim was pronounced dead at the scene. Police say the suspect was arrested after investigators found evidence at his home tying him to the deadly shooting. And a stomach virus is spreading in the Bay Area with high levels in several cities. Experts say rotavirus is seeing a late season outbreak, with high levels being found in cities like Gilroy, as well as large sections of the Silicon Valley. Dr. Pete Chin-Hong with the UCSF said it's often starting with young children and spreading very quickly at places like daycare and baby changing stations. There are also two vaccines that help prevent the virus and its spread. Chin-Hong says careful hand washing for at least 30 seconds can help prevent the infection. I'm Mimi Brown on your home for Black News First, the Bay Area BIN 910, the Black Information Network.
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8: It's Thursday, February 2nd, 1922. Shortly after 7 a.m., an unusually cold morning in Los Angeles, California. But the town will heat up soon enough. because a body is about to be found over at the Alvarado Court.

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2: I don't know why we're being targeted and discriminated against before a fair trial. Our son deserves the same rights under the law that everyone is afforded to.
1: That is the mother of Carmelo Anthony, the black teenager arrested in connection with the stabbing death of a white student during a Dallas, Texas area track meet last year. He's headed to court for trial in the coming days. The case was widely publicized, and critics say no one's paying attention to the fact Anthony says it was self-defense. Witnesses told investigators he was sitting under a rival school's team tent when the white student told him to leave. The confrontation then turned physical and deadly. The fight for respect and dignity for black workers is going on around the country. In Philadelphia, city council recently passed a resolution to honor Ben Fletcher. The African-American dock worker organized a strike back in 1913 when he was a longshoreman in that city. He fought to get fair wages and respect for black workers. But today, over 100 years later, the battle for black worker equality continues. The Reverend Gregory Holston, who is also black, recently spoke to city council on behalf of Ben Fletcher and his struggles back then.
3: He was surveilled, he was arrested, he was in prison. His crime was believing that working people deserved dignity and that black and white workers together had real power.
1: And then Reverend Holston spoke on what today's black workers are going through.
3: Low-wage subcontracted workers, non-unionized workers, many are black and brown. Many perform some of the hardest and most dangerous work in this city while being treated as disposable.
1: Those involved with the project vow to keep up the fight against the racism and division they say many employers use to keep black workers down. I'm Mike Stevens on the Black Information Network. Now your local news.
4: I'm Mimi Brown on your home for Black News First, the Bay Area BIN 910, the Black Information Network. A man is now under arrest in connection with a fatal stabbing in a San Francisco neighborhood. Authorities have announced that 68-year-old suspect was arrested this week and is being held without bail, but they are not publicly identifying the suspect as of yet. Officers were called to the outer Parkside neighborhood on May 17th and found a man with at least one gunshot wound. The victim was pronounced dead at the scene. Police say the suspect was arrested after investigators found evidence at his home tying him to the deadly shooting. And a stomach virus is spreading in the Bay Area with high levels in several cities. Experts say rotavirus is seeing a late season outbreak with high levels being found in cities like Gilroy as well as large sections of the Silicon Valley. Dr. Pete Chin-Hong with the UCSF said it's often starting with young children and spreading very quickly at places like daycare and baby changing stations. There are also two vaccines that help prevent the virus and its spread. Chin-Hong says careful hand washing for at least 30 seconds can help prevent the infection. I'm Mimi Brown on your home for Black News First, the Bay Area BIN 910, the Black Information Network.
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8: 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Waterfalls.

0: election. Black U.S. senators have made contributions to the country and paved the way for future generations of black leaders. And that's a fact. 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
3: I'm Mike Stevens on your home for Black News First, the Black Information Network. In Florida, the League of Women Voters plans to appeal after a judge rejected a request for an injunction that could have stopped the new map that heavily favors Republicans from taking effect. Some Florida lawmakers say the congressional map could also weaken black voting representation. Democratic state leader Representative Fentress Driscoll, who is black, says she still wants a court to stop what Republicans are doing.
4: In the context of Donald Trump asking the Republicans to do just that, to help give him an unfair advantage, it just seems to me that everything about this map is illegal.
3: Meanwhile, a black Nashville state senator who protested Tennessee's special redistricting session is now facing disciplinary action from Senate leadership. Democratic Senator Charlene Oliver stood on her desk during the Senate vote earlier this month while protesting the congressional map changes and holding a sign criticizing the process. A letter from Lieutenant Governor Randy McNally says her actions violated Senate decorum rules and outlines penalties, including limits on travel reimbursements. Oliver called the punishment politically motivated and says she will continue speaking out against the redistricting plan, which eliminates the state's only black majority congressional district in mostly black Memphis. Also in the South, a Republican-drawn Alabama congressional district is being blocked by federal judges. A three-judge panel maintained the 2023 map likely discriminates against black voters. The judges said the recent Supreme Court decision that narrowed the Voting Rights Act doesn't impact that finding. The ruling means unless the Supreme Court steps in, Alabama will have to use a court-drawn map for this year's midterms that includes a second black-majority district. I'm Mike Stevens on the Black Information Network. Now your local news.
5: I'm Mimi Brown on your home for Black News First, the Bay Area, BIN 910, the Black Information Network. A man is now under arrest in connection with a fatal stabbing in a San Francisco neighborhood. Authorities have announced that 68-year-old suspect was arrested this week and is being held without bail, but they are not publicly identifying the suspect as of yet. Officers were called to the Outer Parkside neighborhood on May 17th and found a man with at least one gunshot wound. The victim was pronounced dead at the scene. Police say the suspect was arrested after investigators found evidence at his home tying him to the deadly shooting. And a stomach virus is spreading in the Bay Area with high levels in several cities. Experts say rotavirus is seeing a late season outbreak, with high levels being found in cities like Gilroy, as well as large sections of the Silicon Valley. Dr. Pete Chin Hong with the UCSF said it's often starting with young children and spreading very quickly at places like daycare and baby changing stations. There are also two vaccines that help prevent the virus and its spread. Ching Hong says careful hand washing for at least 30 seconds can help prevent the infection. I'm Mimi Brown on your home for Black News First, the Bay Area BIN 910, the Black Information Network.
6: Most people know about Restaurant Week, but not everyone knows there's a Black Restaurant Week born in Houston, Texas in 2016 and is now spreading to cities across the country. It's more than just menus. It's a movement.
7: And so we really want to create something that was more all-inclusive to the creative things we were seeing happening in the food scene.
6: That's one of the three founders, Fallon Farrell.
7: As we've grown through the years, we've literally watched businesses start off as like a pop-up food tent and now having like two or three locations.
6: From soul food kitchens to hidden gem caterers, Black Restaurant Week shines a light where it's long been missing. It's helped generate tens of millions of dollars for Black-owned businesses, keeping legacies alive and creating new ones. And it's part of Black history still being written every time a diner takes that first bite. I'm Esther Dillard for the Black Information Network.
8: The International African American Museum, Charleston, South Carolina. Built near where so many Africans first arrived in China.

0: death of a white student during a Dallas, Texas area track meet last year. He's heading to court for trial in the coming days. The case was widely publicized, and critics say no one's paying attention to the fact Anthony says it was self-defense. Witnesses told investigators he was sitting under a rival school's team tent when the white student told him to leave. The confrontation then turned physical and deadly. The fight for respect and dignity for black workers is going on around the country. In Philadelphia, city council recently passed a resolution to honor Ben Fletcher. The African-American dock worker organized a strike back in 1913 when he was a longshoreman in that city. He fought to get fair wages and respect for black workers. But today, over 100 years later, the battle for black worker equality continues. The Reverend Gregory Holston, who is also black, recently spoke to city council on behalf of Ben Fletcher and his struggles back then.
1: He was surveilled, he was arrested, he was in prison. His crime was believing that working people deserved dignity and that black and white workers together had real power.
0: And then Reverend Holston spoke on what today's black workers are going through.
1: Low-wage subcontracted workers, non-unionized workers, many are black and brown. Many perform some of the hardest and most dangerous work in this city while being treated as disposable.
0: Those involved with the project vow to keep up the fight against the racism and division they say many employers use to keep black workers down. I'm Mike Stevens on the Black Information Network. Now your local news.
2: I'm Amy Brown on your home for Black News First, the Bay Area, BIN 910, the Black Information Network. A man is now under arrest in connection with a fatal stabbing in a San Francisco neighborhood. Authorities have announced that 68-year-old suspect was arrested this week and is being held without bail, but they are not publicly identifying the suspect as of yet. Officers were called to the outer Parkside neighborhood on May 17th and found a man with at least one gunshot wound. The victim was pronounced dead at the scene. Police say the suspect was arrested after investigators found evidence at his home tying him to the deadly shooting. And a stomach virus is spreading in the Bay Area with high levels in several cities. Experts say rotavirus is seeing a late season outbreak with high levels being found in cities like Gilroy as well as large sections of the Silicon Valley. Dr. Pete Chin Hong with the UCSF said it's often starting with young children and spreading very quickly at places like daycare and baby changing stations. There are also two vaccines that help prevent the virus and its spread. Ching Hong says careful hand washing for at least 30 seconds can help prevent the infection. I'm Mimi Brown on your home for Black News First, the Bay Area BIN 910, the Black Information Network.
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5: 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Next week on Netflix, Wednesday, the debut of the docuseries Michael Jackson, The Verdict. Next Thursday on Netflix, the premiere of the British documentary film, The Murder of Rachel Nichol, as well as the new British drama based on that story called The Witness. Next Friday, the launch of the Netflix romantic comedy movie, Office Romance, starring Jennifer Lopez and Brett Goldstein. Next Tuesday on Hulu, the start of the new Mindy Kaling-created comedy, Not Suitable for Work. 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Next Wednesday on Amazon Prime Video, the fifth season premiere of Clarkson's Farm, as well as season four of the animated drama, The Legend of Vox Machina. Next Friday on Apple TV, the launch of the new drama series Cape Fear, starring Amy Adams, Javier Bardem, and Patrick Wilson. Next Friday on Hulu, the stand-up special Hannah Burner, None of My Business. Over on Amazon Prime Video, the debut of the documentary film Groundswell. And next Sunday on AMC Plus, the third season launch of Anne Rice's Interview with the Vampire.

0: singer, songwriter, and pianist Roberta Flack transformed the world of music with her smooth, soulful sound. Born in 1937 in Blacksburg, Virginia, she began playing piano at a young age and studied music at Howard University. Her breakthrough as a songstress came in 1969 with the hit The First Time I Ever Saw Your Face.
1: The first time ever I saw.
0: A signature ballad that became a massive chart-topping success. Her unique blend of jazz, pop, and soul garnered her multiple Grammy Awards and songs like Killing Me Softly with This Song, and Where Is the Love became timeless classics. Flack's voice and unmatched ability to blend genres made her one of the most influential artists of her time. With her passing on February 4, 2025, Roberta Flack left behind an amazing body of classic songs and a timeless voice that will never be forgotten. For the Black Information Network, I'm Kevin Brown.
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5: 35 members are being promoted to the rank of sergeant.
4: That's part of an NYPD promotion ceremony. Meanwhile, New York Mayor Zoran Mamdani axing Sheriff Anthony Miranda, who was hired under the Eric Adams administration. Miranda has faced several controversies, including the discovery of cash stuffed into safes. He's being replaced with Edwin Raymond, a Black man and retired NYPD lieutenant. United Airlines flight diverted after a passenger tried to breach the cockpit several times. It happened on a flight bound for Minneapolis. An FBI spokesperson says at least one person was detained on flight UA2005. No injuries were reported. Well, finally, Martin Luther King Jr. III and his wife renewed their vows this past week. EuroWeb says Reverend Al Sharpton and Chris Tucker were among those in attendance. Get BIN News Now on demand 24/7 on the iHeartRadio app.
6: I'm Vanessa Tyler on the Black Information Network, your home for Black News First. It's likely not the present the president wants on his upcoming 80th birthday, but it's what he'll get. Another massive No Kings rally.
7: No Kings!
6: Protesters plan to take to the streets of the nation once again to protest against Trump, his policies, and the Republicans who follow him. The protest will take place on June 14th, and it is counter-programming to a UFC bout put on by the president and taking place on the south lawn of the White House. A massive stage is being built for the fight. The No Kings rally will have entertainment of its own with a 90-minute concert in New York and big screens to see it nationwide. Questions of ethics and conflicts of interest are being raised now that it's out in the open. The son of Supreme Court Justice Samuel Alito has been working at the Treasury Department. Reports are Philip Alito has a senior legal role there, just as his father, Justice Alito, was deciding cases involving the president. Justice Alito did not recuse himself. And the response from Treasury Secretary Scott Bessent, he's sure Alito's son followed legal and ethical guidelines. Should a killer cash in?
8: Even after, right after she killed my brother, she laid in a hospital bed making TikToks within hours of killing two people.
6: The sister of a murder victim says violence should not be turned into clicks, and the law needs updating for today's social media. Christine Russo has launched a petition for Dom's Law. Her 20-year-old brother Dominic Russo and his 19-year-old friend Davion Flanagan, who was Black, were killed by 17-year-old Mackenzie Shirilla. The highly publicized 2022 Ohio case is the current subject of a Netflix documentary, and Russo says there's talk of a book benefiting the convicted killer, who intentionally drove her car 100 miles per hour into a brick wall, killing her passengers. There is a Son of Sam law written decades ago before social media. Russo tells WOIO-TV there needs to be one for today.
8: No victim's family should have to watch the person who killed their loved one turn that crime into attention, followers, documentaries, social media income, or other personal benefits.
6: When the statue of slave owner and Delaware statesman Caesar Rodney was unceremoniously removed from Wilmington back during the height of the Black Lives Matter movement in 2020, many thought he would just disintegrate into the bowels of slave owner history. But he's made his triumphant return, brought back by the Trump administration to sit proudly in Freedom Plaza, located in downtown D.C., and will be part of Trump's celebration of the nation's 250th anniversary. For more on these stories and international, national, state, and local news impacting the Black community, listen to the Black Information Network on the iHeartRadio app or log on to BINnews.com. I'm Vanessa Tyler on the Black Information Network, your home for Black News First.
0: Welcome to the journey around America, where we visit iconic locations connected to Black history. Today, we head to Harlem, New York, where the legendary Apollo Theater stands as a symbol of African American culture. The Apollo Theater opened its doors in 1914 as a burlesque theater, but soon became the premier showplace for live musical entertainment. The theater became famous for Amateur Night, a weekly talent show that launched the careers of stars like Lauryn Hill and the Jackson 5.
9: Osiris, let me get the mices. 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
0: The slogan, "Be Good or Be Gone," became the theater's motto. 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
11: I'm Mike Stevens on your home for Black News First, the Black Information Network. In Florida, the League of Women Voters plans to appeal after a judge rejected a request for an injunction that could have stopped the new map that heavily favors Republicans from taking effect. Some Florida lawmakers say the congressional map could also weaken Black voting representation. Democratic state leader Representative Fentress Driscoll, who is Black, says she still wants a court to stop what Republicans are doing.
12: In the context of Donald Trump asking the Republicans to do just that, to help give him an unfair advantage, it just seems to me that everything about this map is illegal.
11: Meanwhile, a Black Nashville state senator who protested Tennessee's special redistricting session is now facing disciplinary action from Senate leadership. Democratic Senator Charlaine Oliver stood on her desk during the Senate vote earlier this month while protesting the congressional map changes and holding a sign criticizing the process. A letter from Lieutenant Governor Randy McNally says her actions violated Senate decorum rules and outlines penalties, including limits on travel reimbursements. Oliver called the punishment politically motivated and says she will continue speaking out against the redistricting plan, which eliminates the state's only Black majority congressional district in mostly Black Memphis. Also in the South, a Republican-drawn Alabama congressional district is being blocked by federal judges. A three-judge panel maintained the 2023 map likely discriminates against Black voters. The judges said the recent Supreme Court decision that narrowed the Voting Rights Act doesn't impact that finding. The ruling means unless the Supreme Court steps in, Alabama will have to use a court-drawn map for this year's midterms that includes a second Black majority district. I'm Mike Stevens on the Black Information Network. Now your local news.
13: I'm Mimi Brown on your home for Black News First, the Bay Area, BIN 910, the Black Information Network. A man is now under arrest in connection with a fatal stabbing in a San Francisco neighborhood. Authorities have announced that 68-year-old suspect was arrested this week and is being held without bail, but they are not publicly identifying the suspect as of yet. Officers were called to the outer Parkside neighborhood on May 17th and found a man with at least one gunshot wound. The victim was pronounced dead at the scene. Police say the suspect was arrested after investigators found evidence at his home tying him to the deadly shooting. And a stomach virus is spreading in the Bay Area with high levels in several cities. Experts say rotavirus is seeing a late season outbreak, with high levels being found in cities like Gilroy, as well as large sections of the Silicon Valley. Dr. Pete Chin-Hong with the UCSF said is often starting with young children and spreading very quickly at places like daycare and baby changing stations. There are also two vaccines that help prevent the virus and its spread. Chin-Hong says careful hand washing for at least 30 seconds can help prevent the infection. I'm Mimi Brown on your home for Black News First, the Bay Area BIN 910, the Black Information Network.
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14: This is Layla Ali, undefeated world champion Hall of Fame boxer, wellness advocate, and CEO of Layla Ali Lifestyle. My father, Muhammad Ali, was more than a champion in the ring. He was a global voice for courage, conviction, faith, and justice. The Muhammad Ali Center celebrates his life, his principles, and his willingness to stand for something bigger than himself, reminding us of the power of purpose. To learn

0: lives here.
1: I'm Bill Black with another Bet You Didn't Know music fact. How many times have you seen the Temptations movie and said this line?
2: They're coming to see me.
3: They're coming to see the Temptations.
2: Ain't nobody coming to see you, Otis.
1: Maybe there was one somebody. You ever heard Patti LaBelle talk about the time she was engaged

not. But did you know there was a very, very, very big record written for Patrice Rushen that she declined? Let me explain. Okay, surely you know this song, right?

0: wages and respect for black workers. But today, over 100 years later, the battle for black worker equality continues. Reverend Gregory Holston, who is also black, recently spoke to City Council on behalf of Ben Fletcher and his struggles back then.
1: He was surveilled, he was arrested, he was in prison. His crime was believing that working people deserved dignity and that black and white workers together had real power.
0: And then Reverend Holston spoke on what today's black workers are going through.
1: Low-wage subcontracted workers, non-unionized workers, many are black and brown. Many perform some of the hardest and most dangerous work in this city while being treated as disposable.
0: Those involved with the project vow to keep up the fight against the racism and division they say many employers use to keep black workers down. I'm Mike Stevens on the Black Information Network. Now your local news.
2: I'm Mimi Brown on your home for Black News First, the Bay Area BIN 910, the Black Information Network. A man is now under arrest in connection with a fatal stabbing in a San Francisco neighborhood. Authorities have announced that 68-year-old suspect was arrested this week and is being held without bail, but they are not publicly identifying the suspect as of yet. Officers were called to the outer Parkside neighborhood on May 17th and found a man with at least one gunshot wound. The victim was pronounced dead at the scene. Police say the suspect was arrested after investigators found evidence at his home tying him to the deadly shooting. And a stomach virus is spreading in the Bay Area with high levels in several cities. Experts say rotavirus is seeing a late season outbreak, with high levels being found in cities like Gilroy, as well as large sections of the Silicon Valley. Dr. Pete Chin Hong with the UCSF said it's often starting with young children and spreading very quickly at places like daycare and baby changing stations. There are also two vaccines that help prevent the virus and its spread. Ching Hong says careful hand washing for at least 30 seconds can help prevent the infection. I'm Mimi Brown on your home for Black News First, the Bay Area BIN 910, the Black Information Network.
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5: We are living in complicated times. 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
0: Black Congressman Christian Menefee is the winner of the Democratic primary runoff in Texas. He defeated longtime Black Congressman.

album, he was accepting submissions of songs. Enter Brother Number Two. Brother Number Two submits a song for Brother Number One's album, but Brother Number One says, uh-uh, that's trash. So Brother Number

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3: Ray J is updating fans on his health after taking some hits in the ring with Super Hot Fire at Aiden Ross's Brand Risk MMA event. During a live stream, the singer showed himself in a hospital where he revealed his heart condition had worsened following the fight. Ray J initially checked himself into the hospital for a possible concussion. Earlier this year, he opened up about ongoing heart issues, saying his heart was only functioning at about 25% and that doctors had told him he may only have months to live. Elsewhere in entertainment news, the Grammy Museum is announcing its third annual hip-hop block party. The event takes place Tuesday, June 16th at the museum. Each floor will feature different elements of hip-hop culture, including an L.A. drumline performance, panel discussions, vendor pop-ups, fashion showcases, and more. The celebration runs from 7:30 p.m. until 11:30 p.m. The museum's first hip-hop block party was held in June 2024 and drew about 800 attendees. With the latest in entertainment news, I'm Morgan Wood on the Black Information Network, your home for Black news first.
4: The United States Senate has had a total of 12 Black members, with the first being Hiram Rhodes Rebels, elected in 1870 during the Reconstruction era. Jim Crow and other disenfranchisement tactics led to a gap of nearly 90 years between the first and second U.S. Black senators. In 1992, Carol Moseley Braun became the first Black woman to serve in the U.S. Senate.
5: I don't know, maybe this is just my day to get to talk about race. Maybe I'm just lucky like that today.
4: Vice President Kamala Harris became the second Black female to serve as a U.S. Senator in 2017. Barack Obama was the fifth Black senator and the first to be elected President of the United States.
6: Race is an issue that I believe this nation cannot afford to ignore right now.
4: While Georgia's Raphael Warnock is the latest Black member of the U.S. Senate after his 2021 election. Black U.S. senators have made contributions to the country and paved the way for future generations of Black leaders. And that's a fact. This is Mike Moore for the Black Information Network.
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8: Black Information Network. A child and two adults are dead after an explosion at an apartment building in the Oak Cliff neighborhood of Dallas, Texas.
9: We're inside and now we hear like a boom.
8: Officials say the building was leveled Thursday afternoon by a natural gas explosion. Here's Black Dallas Mayor Eric Johnson.
10: I want to encourage our entire city, this entire state, the entire nation to come together and pray for all the people, all the families who are affected by this tragedy.
8: NBC 5 News says 23 people lived in the building, and so far only 12 have been accounted for. And now to Madison, Wisconsin, where the Center for Black Excellence and Culture has received a $247,000 grant from the Dana Foundation to launch a Civic Science Fellow program. The fellow will collaborate with the Center for Healthy Minds at UW-Madison to conduct neuroscience research with the Black community. The initiative aims to build trust, break down institutional assumptions, and provide insights that benefit the local Black community and beyond. In other news, who is the mastermind behind the handmade Pierre Laborde purses that have become a viral sensation? The bags are made in a small workshop in Harlem, New York, where artisans cut, stitch, and assemble every piece without machines. Here's Laborde himself speaking to NBC News.
11: After I created it, I was like, okay, I feel like I have a feel for handbags. This is something I can do. So I went back and took classes.
8: Laborde, who looks Black, is from Haiti. At last check, there were 67,000 people on the waiting list. The slow, meticulous process is the whole point. The bags are meant to feel personal, not mass-produced. And finally, Black Girls in Media hosted its fourth annual Lights, Camera, Influence Summit in Dallas, Texas. The event attracted over 300 attendees and featured discussions on branding, digital media strategies, long-term business growth, and more. The summit highlights the importance of supporting Black women in media. I'm Nicole Deal on your home for Black news first, the Black Information Network. Your Washington Roundup is next.
3: A federal judge has temporarily blocked President Trump's so-called anti-weaponization fund. The $1.8 billion program was announced by the Justice Department as part of a settlement tied to the IRS. It's intended to compensate individuals who were allegedly targeted by the DOJ during the Biden administration. The court's ruling puts the program on hold for now as legal challenges continue. Meanwhile, President Trump is responding to comments from former First Lady Jill Biden about the 2024 presidential debate. Jill Biden recently said she believed her husband was having a stroke during the event. Trump took to social media to criticize the remarks, questioning why she never rushed on stage to help her troubled husband and describing Biden's performance as a near total collapse. He also suggested his own performance may have influenced Biden not meeting debate standards. That's your Washington Roundup. I'm Morgan Wood in Washington, D.C., your White House correspondent on the Black Information Network.
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12: In 2019, marine scientists discovered the remains of the Clotilda at the bottom of Alabama's Mobile River. The Clotilda is believed to be the last known intact U.S. slave ship. In 1860, the Clotilda smuggled 110 Africans to Alabama, decades after the importation of slaves was outlawed in the United States. To hide the crime, the ship's captain, William Foster, burned and sunk the ship. Surviving ancestors of that final harrowing journey went on to establish Africatown, which still exists today. In her best-selling book, Barracoon, released in 2018, Zora Neale Hurston tells the story of Cudjoe Lewis, the last enslaved African on the Clotilda. The book details Lewis's experiences aboard the slave ship and his role in founding Africatown. Lewis died in 1935 at the age of 94. Africatown and the Clotilda are an intricate part of the national conversation about reparations, highlighting the lasting legacy of this dark chapter in American history. I'm Andrea Coleman on the Black Information Network.
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8: New economic data shows inflation and mortgage rates climbing under President Donald Trump's economy, and Black Americans are being disproportionately impacted. The latest consumer spending index jumped to its highest point in nearly 3 years. That means Americans are paying more for everyday goods and services. In fact, in April, that number was more than $111 billion extra. At the same time, there are fewer home loan and refinancing applications because the average 30-year mortgage rate is also higher than it's been since August of 2025. For Black families who already face wage and employment gaps, higher borrowing costs, and lower household wealth, these trends are more than an inconvenience. For example, home ownership is a key path to generational wealth. But rising mortgage rates make first-time home ownership even further out of reach. And higher prices on everyday essentials is stretching budgets that are already tight. That leaves less room for savings and emergency funds. Money news at 24 and 54 minutes past each hour. I'm Nicole Deal on your home for Black News First, the Black Information Network.
13: Timmy Esquick with BIN News Now. Louisiana's Republican governor is expected to sign a new congressional map into law that gets rid of one out of two Black congressional districts. Representative Royce Duplessis of New Orleans says expect to see this case in court. Here's Fox 8.
14: It's absolutely going to be litigated, not just by the Legal Defense Fund and Black voters and Democratic voters, but it's going to be litigated by the actual plaintiffs in Calais.
13: Well, a Florida judge is supposed to be reviewing the deal between the Justice Department and President Donald Trump to settle his lawsuit against the IRS for leaking his tax records to the media. Trump tried to create a fund to compensate so-called victims of political weaponization. Some retired federal judges are calling it collusion. It's definitely going to be a hot girl summer. Megan Thee Stallion showed off her summer swimsuit collection this week and walked the runway during Miami Swim Week. Get BIN News Now on demand 24/7 on the iHeartRadio app.
15: I'm Kevin Brown on your home for 24/7 News, the Black Information Network. Three people are dead, including a child, following a gas explosion and five-alarm fire that leveled a Dallas, Texas apartment building. Officials with Dallas Fire and Rescue say two women and a child were killed in the blast. Four people are hospitalized, including one in critical condition. A search of the site is continuing as several people remain unaccounted for. Rosie Martinez says she's been unable to locate her sister and one-year-old nephew.
16: This doesn't feel real to me. It feels like... I don't know how to react. I don't know how to act. I just want to see that they're okay.
15: An 11-year-old boy is accused of attacking another child and pointing a toy gun at police. It happened near 31st and Mingo in Tulsa, Oklahoma. Police say a group of juveniles wearing ski masks stopped a 12-year-old boy who was then shot by a toy gun which fires gel-like balls. The child received several welts. Police Captain Richard Mullenberg told 2 News Oklahoma the situation could have been dire.
17: You know, a child basically just points his gun at the officer as he's pulling over. Then when the officer gets out of the car, tracks him with the gun even more.
15: The boys fled but were rounded up, and the suspect was taken into custody on complaints of pointing a dangerous weapon, obstruction, and possession of tobacco by a minor. Attorney Ben Crump has filed a lawsuit against the United States on behalf of families who were targeted for medical experiments. 2 families learned that they were secretly enrolled as test subjects in a National Institute of Health-sponsored experimental RSV vaccine trial in 1965 through 1966. Ross Otto Hambrick and Victor Marcellus King both died in 1967. The new filing alleges that the United States government, through NIH, selected the most vulnerable children it could find, black infants from low-income families, to test a dangerously high-concentrated experimental vaccine known as Lot 100. The tissue samples from the autopsies of the children informed the development of RSV vaccines, now generating billions in revenue. The deaths of Ross Otto and Victor have never been compensated or acknowledged for the role the infants' deaths played in the role of the vaccine. A California appeals court upheld a ruling in favor of a city that commissioned a Black Lives Matter mural, dismissing a legal challenge from police officers in San Jose who claimed discrimination and harassment. The mural featured images of Asada Shakur and a Black Panther, which the officers found offensive. The court determined that the mural's message of inclusion and support did not constitute harassment or discrimination. The officer's interpretation of the images as racially intimidating was not supported by the court, which affirmed the lower court's decision. For more news impacting the Black community, listen to the Black Information Network on the iHeartRadio app or log on to BINnews.com. 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
7: East side to the coast.
18: On August 7th, 1948, Alice Coachman made history as the first Black woman to win an Olympic gold medal. Her victory in the high jump at the London Olympic Summer Games cemented her legacy as a trailblazer in sports and beyond. Coachman was born in Albany, Georgia in 1923 and grew up in the segregated South, where opportunities for Black athletes, particularly women, were scarce. Despite these challenges, her determination was undeniable. She trained barefoot on dirt roads with homemade equipment, proving that passion can overcome the biggest obstacles. At the 1948 Olympics, Coachman's high jump cleared the bar at 5 feet 6 1/8 inches, and she became the first Black woman to win a gold medal. Beyond the track, Coachman became a role model and advocate for young athletes, encouraging them to pursue their dreams regardless of any barriers along the way. As we celebrate all of our country's gold medal winners, let's also take a moment to remember Alice Coachman, the first Black woman to win an Olympic gold medal. This is Bree Wood for the Black Information Network.
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19: I don't know why we're being targeted and discriminated against before a fair trial. Our son deserves the same rights under the law that everyone is afforded to.
7: That is the mother of Carmelo Anthony, the Black teenager arrested in connection with the stabbing death of a white student during a Dallas, Texas area track meet last year. He's headed to court for trial in the coming days. The case was widely publicized, and critics say no one's paying attention to the fact Anthony says it was self-defense. Witnesses told investigators he was sitting under a rival school's team tent when the white student told him to leave. The confrontation then turned physical and deadly. The fight for respect and dignity for black workers is going on around the country. In Philadelphia, city council recently passed a resolution to honor Ben Fletcher. The African-American dock worker organized a strike back in 1913 when he was a longshoreman in that city. He fought

0: and brown, many perform some of the hardest and most dangerous work in this city while being treated as disposable.
1: Those involved with the project vow to keep up the fight against the racism and division they say many employers use to keep black workers down. I'm Mike Stevens on the Black Information Network. Now your local news.
2: I'm Amy Brown on your home for Black News First, the Bay Area, BIN 910, the Black Information Network. A man is now under arrest in connection with a fatal stabbing in a San Francisco neighborhood. Authorities have announced that 68-year-old suspect was arrested this week and is being held without bail, but they are not publicly identifying the suspect as of yet. Officers were called to the Outer Parkside neighborhood on May 17th and found a man with at least one gunshot wound. The victim was pronounced dead at the scene. Police say the suspect was arrested after investigators found evidence at his home tying him to the deadly shooting. And a stomach virus is spreading in the Bay Area with high levels in several cities. Experts say rotavirus is seeing a late season outbreak, with high levels being found in cities like Gilroy, as well as large sections of the Silicon Valley. Dr. Pete Chin-Hong with the UCSF said it's often starting with young children and spreading very quickly at places like daycare and baby changing stations. There are also two vaccines that help prevent the virus and its spread. Chin-Hong says careful hand washing for at least 30 seconds can help prevent the infection. I'm Mimi Brown on your home for Black News First, the Bay Area BIN 910, the Black Information Network.
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6: Ali was in exile in the boxing community. Stripped of his heavyweight title, no one would touch him.
7: This fight represented the birth of Muhammad Ali.
8: Every hustler, drug dealer, thief, number runner, bootlegger, you can think of, they were coming from everywhere.
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7: 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That's number one. 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
18: African-American Keisha Lance Bottoms says she plans to show up in every community as she looks to make history this November.
13: That matters to you.
19: BIN News This Hour, I'm Andrea Coleman with a look at some of the day's top stories. Coming up, two high-ranking black officials are at the center of a salacious sex investigation. We'll have the details. More testimony from Pam Bondi regarding the Epstein files. And once again, lawmakers are not happy with what they heard. And black artists and others are saying the big bash being thrown for America's 250th birthday is not for them. A federal judge and a deputy chief with the Atlanta Police Department are being investigated for alleged sexual encounters on the job. A special committee has

0: Frankie Beverly was born. In 1970, he would form the group Raw Soul, which later was renamed Maze. Under the mentorship of Marvin Gaye, Frankie Beverly and Maze would go on to give us 9 gold albums. Beverly and May's live experience was more like a party than a concert. Dressed in his signature all white, crowds would stand at their feet and sing to the top of their lungs.
1: Ooh, and pain. I like sunshine and rain.
0: Sadly, on September 10th, 2024, Frankie Beverly left us with hits for lifetimes to come.

album, he was accepting submissions of songs. Enter Brother Number Two. Brother Number Two submits a song for Brother Number One's album, but Brother Number One says, uh-uh, that's trash. So Brother

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2: I don't know why we're being targeted and discriminated against before a fair trial. Our son deserves the same rights under the law that everyone is afforded to.
1: That is the mother of Carmelo Anthony, the black teenager arrested in connection with the stabbing death of a white student during a Dallas, Texas area track meet last year. He's heading to court for trial in the coming days. The case was widely publicized, and critics say no one's paying attention to the fact Anthony says it was self-defense. Witnesses told investigators he was sitting under a rival school's team tent when the white student told him to leave. The confrontation then turned physical and deadly. The fight for respect and dignity for black workers is going on around the country. In Philadelphia, city council recently passed a resolution to honor Ben Fletcher. The African-American dock worker organized a strike back in 1913 when he was a longshoreman in that city. He fought to get fair wages and respect for black workers. But today, over 100 years later, the battle for black worker equality continues. Reverend Gregory Holston, who is also black, recently spoke to city council on behalf of Ben Fletcher and his struggles back then.
3: He was surveilled, he was arrested, he was in prison. His crime was believing that working people deserved dignity and that black and white workers together had real power.
1: And then Reverend Holston spoke on what today's black workers are going through.
3: Low-wage subcontracted workers, non-unionized workers, men.

0: to the outer Parkside neighborhood on May 17th and found a man with at least one gunshot wound. The victim was pronounced dead at the scene. Police say the suspect was arrested after investigators found evidence at his home tying him to the deadly shooting. And a stomach virus is spreading in the Bay Area with high levels in several cities. Experts say rotavirus is seeing a late season outbreak, with high levels being found in cities like Gilroy, as well as large sections of the Silicon Valley. Dr. Pete Chin-Hong with the UCSF said it's often starting with young children and spreading very quickly at places like daycare and baby changing stations. There are also two vaccines that help prevent the virus and its spread. Chin-Hong says careful hand washing for at least 30 seconds can help prevent the infection. I'm Mimi Brown on your home for Black News First, the Bay Area BIN 910, the Black Information Network.
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3: What if I had known at the beginning of Fish what I know now? You know, the band is like an organic, ever-growing thing.
4: That's a conversation I had with Trey Anastasio, lead singer and guitarist of Fish, for a piece I wrote back in 2002. I first saw Fish at a tiny club in the late 80s. Now, decades later, the band is still touring, still making a cultural impact, and I'm still covering them. I'm Dean Budnick, and this is Long May They Run, Season 1, Fish.
5: I saw them in the late 80s, and the people are going like crazy. I mean, they're dancing like a storm. 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I seen it, and that's the future.
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11: The nationwide mentorship program Big Brothers Big Sisters is short of mentors. 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
9: For and by the Black community.
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13: The cost of housing in Georgia is a huge problem. We've not expanded Medicaid. We're falling in the bottom half in literacy.
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1: BIN News This Hour, I'm Andrea Coleman with a look at some of the day's top stories. Coming up, two high-ranking Black officials are at the center of a salacious sex investigation. We'll have the details. More testimony from Pam Bondi regarding the Epstein files. And once again, lawmakers are not happy with what they heard. And Black artists and others are saying the big bash being thrown for America's 250th birthday is not for them. A federal judge and a deputy chief with the Atlanta Police Department are being investigated for alleged sexual encounters on the job. A special committee has been investigating allegations after a complaint was filed over the actions of U.S. District Judge Eleanor Ross and Atlanta Chief Deputy Kelly Collier. Both parties are Black. Employees reported overhearing noises coming from the judge's chambers at least five times over a two-year period. The judge has so far been issued a private reprimand and has agreed to send out apologies. As for Collier, the Atlanta Police Department says it has launched an investigation. Federal judges are appointed for life but can be subject to disciplinary action, including censure, public or private reprimands, and temporary withholding of cases. They can only be removed through impeachment by Congress. President Obama nominated Ross to the federal bench in 2013. She was confirmed by the Senate the following year.

0: Bet you didn't know music fact. How many times have you seen the Temptations movie and said this line?
1: They're coming to see me.
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1: Ain't nobody coming to see you, Otis.
0: Maybe there was one somebody. You ever heard Patti LaBelle talk about the time she was engaged?
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4: 35 members are being promoted to the rank of sergeant.
3: That's part of an NYPD promotion ceremony. Meanwhile, New York Mayor Zohran Mamdani axing Sheriff Anthony Miranda, who was hired under the Eric Adams administration. Miranda has faced several controversies, including the discovery of cash stuffed into safes. He's being replaced with Edwin Raymond, a Black man and retired NYPD lieutenant. United Airlines flight diverted after a passenger tried to breach the cockpit several times. It happened on a flight bound for Minneapolis. An FBI spokesperson says at least one person was detained on flight UA2005. No injuries were reported. Well, finally, Martin Luther King Jr. III and his wife renewed their vows this past week. EuroWeb says Reverend Al Sharpton and Chris Tucker were among those in attendance. Get BIN News Now on demand 24/7 on the iHeartRadio app.
5: I'm Kevin Brown on your home for 24/7 News, the Black Information Network. The race is on for South Florida's 24th congressional district as Black Congresswoman Frederica Wilson says she'll not seek another term.
6: Well, the Congresswoman is going to not seek another term.
5: Wilson is the oldest member of Congress and leaves behind a towering legacy, including creating the 5,000 Role Models of Excellence Project and bringing billions of dollars in infrastructure funding back to Miami-Dade. Now, a crowded field of contenders is moving fast to claim her seat, including State Senator Shervin Jones, Representative Ashley Gant, County Commission Chairman Oliver Gilbert, and local attorney Randolph Moise. The candidate's qualifying period takes place June 8th through June 12th. Wilson says she's not seeking re-election. Her fight is far from over.
6: I'm not going to retire. I am going to travel the country, expanding the 5,000 Role Models of Excellence Project.
5: The U.S. Supreme Court recently ruled in favor of Terry Pitchford, a Black death row inmate from Mississippi who argued that racial discrimination during the jury selection process led him to being judged by 11 white jurors and a single Black juror. The prosecution used racial stereotypes to dismiss Black jurors, and the trial judge accepted the exclusion of Black jurors for what were deemed race-neutral reasons. The decision was overturned by the U.S. Court of Appeals for the Fifth Circuit, but the Supreme Court of the United States voted 5-4 in Pitchford's favor, with Republican Justices John Roberts and Brett Kavanaugh joining the three Democratic justices. Kavanaugh authored the majority opinion acknowledging the breakdown of the jury selection process and the need for a fair trial. Hundreds of thousands of Californians will lose their benefits under new rules for food assistance. Starting Monday, new federal rules will require more people to work in order to qualify for CalFresh. About 1 million people in California who get food assistance will now have to show they work at least 20 hours a week. Officials say over 600,000 of them won't be able to do that. Exemptions for some groups like veterans and homeless individuals are no longer in place. People who are pregnant, disabled, or caregivers will still be exempt. Leaders at food banks warn if food assistance is cut, it'll be harder for them to keep up with the need. Morris Day and the Time, Young MC and the Commodores say they won't perform at the Trump-backed Freedom 250 State Fair Concert Series. Freedom 250 Concerts was scheduled as part of July 4th celebration of America's road to independence. The Commodores posted on their website, "Our music has always been our voice, and we choose not to publicly affiliate that with any single political party. We support the betterment of all Americans." Morris Day posted on Instagram, "It's a no for me." Young MC posted on Facebook, "The artists were never told about any political involvement with the event. I hope to perform in D.C. in the near future at an event that's not so politically charged." Morris Day, Young MC, and the Commodores were on the roster of artists announced for the June 25th through July 10th event on the National Mall. I'm Kevin Brown on your home for Black News First, the Black Information Network. Welcome to the journey around America, where we visit iconic locations connected to Black history. Today, we head to Harlem, New York, where the legendary Apollo Theater stands as a symbol of African-American culture. The Apollo Theater opened its doors in 1914 as a burlesque theater, but soon became the premier showplace for live musical entertainment. The theater became famous for Amateur Night, a weekly talent show that launched the careers of stars like Lauryn Hill and the Jackson 5.
1: Osiris, ready yet the ISIS. If you talk to females,
5: audiences at the Apollo became known for cheering or booing performers on stage.
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5: The slogan, "Be Good or Be Gone," became the theater's motto. Over the years, the Apollo Theater hosted many memorable events in Black music history. The Apollo Theater, a place where dreams are born, legends are made, and history is written. For the Black Information Network, I'm Kevin Brown.
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9: I'm Mike Stevens on your home for Black News First, the Black Information Network. In Florida, the League of Women Voters plans to appeal after a judge rejected a request for an injunction that could have stopped the new map that heavily favors Republicans from taking effect. Some Florida lawmakers say the congressional map could also weaken Black voting representation. Democratic state leader Representative Fentress Driscoll, who is Black, says she still wants a court to stop what Republicans are doing.
10: In the context of Donald Trump asking the Republicans to do just that, to help give him an unfair advantage, it just seems to me that everything about this map is illegal.
9: Meanwhile, a Black Nashville state senator who protested Tennessee's special redistricting session is now facing disciplinary action from Senate leadership. Democratic Senator Charlene Oliver stood on her desk during the Senate vote earlier this month while protesting the congressional map changes and holding a sign criticizing the process. A letter from Lieutenant Governor Randy McNally says her actions violated Senate decorum rules and outlines penalties, including limits on travel reimbursements. Oliver called the punishment politically motivated and says she will continue speaking out against the redistricting plan, which eliminates the state's only Black majority congressional district in mostly Black Memphis. Also in the South, a Republican-drawn Alabama congressional district is being blocked by federal judges. A three-judge panel maintained the 2023 map likely discriminates against Black voters. The judges said the recent Supreme Court decision that narrowed the Voting Rights Act doesn't impact that finding. The ruling means unless the Supreme Court steps in, Alabama will have to use a court-drawn map for this year's midterms that includes a second Black majority district. I'm Mike Stevens on the Black Information Network. Now your local news.
11: I'm Mimi Brown on your home for Black News First, the Bay Area, BIN 910, the Black Information Network. A man is now under arrest in connection with a fatal stabbing in a San Francisco neighborhood. Authorities have announced that 68-year-old suspect was arrested this week and is being held without bail, but they are not publicly identifying the suspect as of yet. Officers were called to the Outer Parkside neighborhood on May 17th and found a man with at least one gunshot wound. The victim was pronounced dead at the scene. Police say the suspect was arrested after investigators found evidence at his home tying him to the deadly shooting. And a stomach virus is spreading in the Bay Area with high levels in several cities. Experts say rotavirus is seeing a late season outbreak, with high levels being found in cities like Gilroy, as well as large sections of the Silicon Valley. Dr. Pete Chin Hong with the UCSF said it's often starting with young children and spreading very quickly at places like daycare and baby changing stations. There are also two vaccines that help prevent the virus and its spread. Ching Hong says careful hand washing for at least 30 seconds can help prevent the infection. I'm Mimi Brown on your home for Black News First, the Bay Area BIN 910, the Black Information Network.
12: Most people know about Restaurant Week, but not everyone knows there's a Black Restaurant Week born in Houston, Texas in 2016 and is now spreading to cities across the country. It's more than just menus. It's a movement.
13: And so we really want to create something that was more all-inclusive to the creative things we were seeing happening in the food scene.
12: That's one of the three founders, Fallon Farrell.
13: As we've grown through the years, we've literally watched businesses start off as like a pop-up food tent and now having like two or three locations.
12: From soul food kitchens to hidden gem caterers, Black Restaurant Week shines a light where it's long been missing. It's helped generate tens of millions of dollars for Black-owned businesses, keeping legacies alive and creating new ones. And it's part of Black history still being written every time a diner takes that first bite. I'm Esther Dillard for the Black Information Network.
14: 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Built near where so many Africans first arrived in China.

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2: Ray J is updating fans on his health after taking some hits in the ring with Super Hot Fire at Aiden Ross's Brand Risk MMA event. During a live stream, the singer showed himself in a hospital where he revealed his heart condition had worsened following the fight. Ray J initially checked himself into the hospital for a possible concussion. Earlier this year, he opened up about ongoing heart issues, saying his heart was only functioning at about 25% and that doctors had told him he may only have months to live. Elsewhere in entertainment news, the Grammy Museum is announcing its third annual hip-hop block party. The event takes place Tuesday, June 16th at the museum. Each floor will feature different elements of hip-hop culture, including an L.A. drumline performance, panel discussions, vendor pop-ups, fashion showcases, and more. The celebration runs from 7:30 p.m. until 11:30 p.m. The museum's first hip-hop block party was held in June 2024 and drew about 800 attendees. With the latest in entertainment news, I'm Morgan Wood on the Black Information Network, your home for Black news first.
3: I'm Amber Payton on the Black Information Network, and today we honor a true hero of World War II, Waverly B. Woodson Jr., an African-American medic who risked it all for freedom and his comrades. June 6, 1944, D-Day. Amid the chaos of Omaha Beach, Woodson's landing craft was struck. Despite being wounded himself, he leaped into action. For over 30 relentless hours, he treated the injured under enemy fire, bandaging wounds, performing amputations, and saving countless lives. But Woodson's heroism went beyond the battlefield. In an era of segregation, he shattered barriers, proving that courage knows no color. His nomination for the Medal of Honor was never awarded until the Distinguished Service Cross was posthumously honored in 2024. It's the second highest honor that can be bestowed on a member of the Army and is awarded for extraordinary heroism. Let's ensure his story is never forgotten. Waverly B. Woodson Jr. exemplifies the best of humanity, dedication, bravery, and the power to inspire. I'm Amber Payton on your home for 24/7 Black News First, the Black Information Network.
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5: Deal on your home for 24/7 News, the Black Information Network. A child and two adults are dead after an explosion at an apartment building in the Oak Cliff neighborhood of Dallas, Texas.
6: We were inside and now we heard like a boom.
5: Officials say the building was leveled Thursday afternoon by a natural gas explosion. Here's Black Dallas Mayor Eric Johnson.
7: I want to encourage our entire city, this entire state, the entire nation to come together and pray for all the people, all the families who are affected by this tragedy.
5: NBC 5 News says 23 people lived in the building, and so far only 12 have been accounted for. And now to Madison, Wisconsin, where the Center for Black Excellence and Culture has received a $247,000 grant from the Dana Foundation to launch a Civic Science Fellow program. The fellow will collaborate with the Center for Healthy Minds at UW-Madison to conduct neuroscience research with the Black community. The initiative aims to build trust, break down institutional assumptions, and provide insights that benefit the local Black community and beyond. In other news, who is the mastermind behind the handmade Pierre Laborde purses that have become a viral sensation? The bags are made in a small workshop in Harlem, New York, where artisans cut, stitch, and assemble every piece without machines. Here's Laborde himself speaking to NBC News.
8: After I created it, I was like, okay, I feel like I have a feel for handbags. This is something I can do. So I went back and took classes.
5: Laborde, who looks Black, is from Haiti. At last check, there were 67,000 people on the waiting list. The slow, meticulous process is the whole point. The bags are meant to feel personal, not mass-produced. And finally, Black Girls in Media hosted its fourth annual Lights, Camera, Influence Summit in Dallas, Texas. The event attracted over 300 attendees and featured discussions on branding, digital media strategies, long-term business growth, and more. The summit highlights the importance of supporting Black women in media. I'm Nicole Deal on your home for Black News First, the Black Information Network. Your Washington Roundup is next.
2: A federal judge has temporarily blocked President Trump's so-called anti-weaponization fund. The $1.8 billion program was announced by the Justice Department as part of a settlement tied to the IRS. It's intended to compensate individuals who were allegedly targeted by the DOJ during the Biden administration. The court's ruling puts the program on hold for now as legal challenges continue. Meanwhile, President Trump is responding to comments from former First Lady Jill Biden about the 2024 presidential debate. Jill Biden recently said she believed her husband was having a stroke during the event. Trump took to social media to criticize the remarks, questioning why she never rushed on stage to help her troubled husband and describing Biden's performance as a near total collapse. He also suggested his own performance may have influenced Biden not meeting debate standards. That's your Washington Roundup. I'm Morgan Wood in Washington, D.C., your White House correspondent on the Black Information Network.
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9: The United States Senate has had a total of 12 black members, with the first being Hiram Rhodes Rebels, elected in 1870 during the Reconstruction era. Jim Crow and other disenfranchisement tactics led to a gap of nearly 90 years between the first and second U.S. black senators. In 1992, Carol Moseley Braun became the first black woman to serve in the U.S. Senate.
10: I don't know, maybe this is just my day to get to talk about race. Maybe I'm just lucky like that today.
9: Vice President Kamala Harris became the second black female to serve as a U.S. senator in 2017. Barack Obama was the fifth black senator and the first to be elected president of the United States.
11: Race is an issue that I believe this nation cannot afford to ignore right now.
9: While Georgia's Raphael Warnock is the latest black member of the U.S. Senate after his 2021 election. Black U.S. senators have made contributions to the country and paved the way for future generations of black leaders. And that's a fact. This is Mike Moore for the Black Information Network.
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5: New economic data shows inflation and mortgage rates climbing under President Donald Trump's economy, and black Americans are being disproportionately impacted. The latest consumer spending index jumped to its highest point in nearly 3 years. That means Americans are paying more for everyday goods and services. In fact, in April, that number was more than $111 billion extra. At the same time, there are fewer home loan and refinancing applications because the average 30-year mortgage rate is also higher than it's been since August of 2025. For black families who already face wage and employment gaps, higher borrowing cost, and lower household wealth, these trends are more than an inconvenience. For example, home ownership is a key path to generational wealth, but rising mortgage rates make first-time home ownership even further out of reach, and higher prices on everyday essentials is stretching budgets that are already tight. That leaves less room for savings and emergency funds. Money news at 24 and 54 minutes past each hour. I'm Nicole Deal on your home for Black News First, the Black Information Network.
0: Timmy Eswick with BIN News Now. Louisiana's Republican governor is expected to sign a new congressional map into law that gets rid of one out of two black congressional districts. Representative Royce Duplessis of New Orleans says expect to see this case in court. Here's Fox 8.
12: It's absolutely going to be litigated, not just by the Legal Defense Fund and black voters and Democratic voters, but it's going to be litigated by the actual plaintiffs in Calais.
0: Well, a Florida judge is supposed to be reviewing the deal between the Justice Department and President Donald Trump to settle his lawsuit against the IRS for leaking his tax records to the media. Trump tried to create a fund to compensate so-called victims of political weaponization. Some retired federal judges are calling it collusion. It's definitely going to be a hot girl summer. Megan Thee Stallion showed off her summer swimsuit collection this week and walked the runway during Miami Swim Week. Get BIN News Now on demand 24/7 on the iHeartRadio app.
13: I'm Kevin Brown on your home for 24/7 News, the Black Information Network. Three people are dead, including a child, following a gas explosion and five-alarm fire that leveled a Dallas, Texas apartment building. Officials with Dallas Fire and Rescue say two women and a child were killed in the blast. Four people are hospitalized, including one in critical condition. A search of the site is continuing as several people remain unaccounted for. Rosie Martinez says she's been unable to locate her sister and one-year-old nephew.
14: This doesn't feel real to me. It feels like... I don't know how to react. I don't know how to act. I just want to see that they're okay.
13: An 11-year-old boy is accused of attacking another child and pointing a toy gun at police. It happened near 31st and Mingo in Tulsa, Oklahoma. Police say a group of juveniles wearing ski masks stopped a 12-year-old boy who was then shot by a toy gun which fires gel-like balls. The child received several welts. Police Captain Richard Mullenberg told 2 News Oklahoma the situation could have been dire.
15: You know, a child basically just points his gun at the officer as he's pulling over. Then when the officer gets out of the car, tracks him with the gun even more.
13: The boys fled but were rounded up, and the suspect was taken into custody on complaints of pointing a dangerous weapon, obstruction, and possession of tobacco by a minor. Attorney Ben Crump has filed a lawsuit against the United States on behalf of families who were targeted for medical experiments. 2 families learned that they were secretly enrolled as test subjects in a National Institute of Health-sponsored experimental RSV vaccine trial in 1965 through 1966. Ross Otto Hambrick and Victor Marcellus King both died in 1967. The new filing alleges that the United States government, through NIH, selected the most vulnerable children it could find, black infants from low-income families, to test a dangerously high-concentrated experimental vaccine known as Lot 100. The tissue samples from the autopsies of the children informed the development of RSV vaccines, now generating billions in revenue. The deaths of Ross Otto and Victor have never been compensated or acknowledged for the role the infants' deaths played in the role of the vaccine. A California appeals court upheld a ruling in favor of a city that commissioned a Black Lives Matter mural, dismissing a legal challenge from police officers in San Jose who claimed discrimination and harassment. The mural featured images of Asada Shakur and a Black Panther, which the officers found offensive. The court determined that the mural's message of inclusion and support did not constitute harassment or discrimination. The officer's interpretation of the images as racially intimidating was not supported by the court, which affirmed the lower court's decision. For more news impacting the Black community, listen to the Black Information Network on the iHeartRadio app or log on to BINnews.com. 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
19: I'm Ramses Ja on the Black Information Network with another Black hero you should know. On September 11, 2001, First Officer Leroy Homer Jr. was in the cockpit of United Airlines Flight 93. A skilled pilot, a devoted husband, and a proud veteran of the U.S. Air Force, Homer's life was one of dedication and courage. When terrorists hijacked the plane, Homer and the passengers faced an unthinkable choice. Knowing the stakes, they banded together, forcing the plane down in a Pennsylvania field, a selfless act that saved countless lives on the ground and stopped an attack on our nation's capital. Leroy Homer Jr.'s bravery wasn't limited to that day. He broke barriers throughout his career, inspiring young Black aviators to soar. He was more than a pilot. He was a hero, a trailblazer, and a symbol of sacrifice for greater good. As we remember Flight 93 and all the heroes and American lives that we lost on 9/11, let us also honor the legacy of Leroy Homer Jr., a Black man who showed us the true meaning of courage in the face of terror. This is Ramses Ja on your home for 24/7 Black News First, the Black Information Network.
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21: I don't know why we're being targeted and discriminated against before a fair trial. Our son deserves the same rights under the law that everyone is afforded to.
20: That is the mother of Carmelo Anthony, the Black teenager arrested in connection with the stabbing death of a white student during a Dallas, Texas area track meet last year. He's headed to court for trial in the coming days. The case was widely publicized, and critics say no one's paying attention to the fact Anthony says it was self-defense. Witnesses told investigators he was sitting under a rival school's team tent when the white student told him to leave. The confrontation then turned physical and deadly. The fight for respect and dignity for Black workers is going on around the country. In Philadelphia, City Council recently passed a resolution to honor Ben Fletcher. The African-American dock worker organized a strike back in 1913 when he was a longshoreman in that city. He fought to get fair wages and respect for Black workers. But today, over 100 years later, the battle for Black worker equality continues. The Reverend Gregory Holston, who is also Black, recently spoke to City Council on behalf of Ben Fletcher and his struggles back then.
3: He was surveilled, he was arrested, he was in prison. His crime was believing that working people deserved dignity and that Black and white workers together had real power.
20: And then Reverend Holston spoke on what today's Black workers are going through.
3: Low-wage subcontracted workers, non-unionized workers, many are Black and brown. Many perform some of the hardest and most dangerous work in this city while being treated as disposable.
20: Those involved with the project vow to keep up the fight against the racism and division they say many employers use to keep Black workers down. I'm Mike Stevens on the Black Information Network. Now your local news.
0: I'm Mimi Brown on your home for Black News First, the Bay Area, BIN 910, the Black Information Network. A man is now under arrest in connection with a fatal stabbing in a San Francisco neighborhood. Authorities have announced that 68-year-old suspect was arrested this week and is being held without bail, but they are not publicly identifying the suspect as of yet. Officers were called to the outer Parkside neighborhood on May 17th and found a man with at least one gunshot wound. The victim was pronounced dead at the scene. Police say the suspect was arrested after investigators found evidence at his home tying him to the deadly shooting. And a stomach virus is spreading in the Bay Area with high levels in several cities. Experts say rotavirus is seeing a late season outbreak, with high levels being found in cities like Gilroy, as well as large sections of the Silicon Valley. Dr. Pete Chin Hong with the UCSF said it's often starting with young children and spreading very quickly at places like daycare and baby changing stations. There are also two vaccines that help prevent the virus and its spread. Ching Hong says careful hand washing for at least 30 seconds can help prevent the infection. I'm Mimi Brown on your home for Black News First, the Bay Area BIN 910, the Black Information Network.
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0: I'm Kevin Brown with another look at modern-day black history you should know. On January 6, 2021, as chaos engulfed the U.S. Capitol,
1: multiple capital entries.
0: A group of black officers stood as pillars of resilience and bravery. Among them was Capitol Police Officer Eugene Goodman, who diverted rioters away from the Senate chamber, potentially saving countless lives. Lieutenant Michael Byrd also faced a dire situation, protecting lawmakers from an advancing mob. His decisive actions safeguarded those entrusted to his care. And Officer Harry Dunn fought back against physical threats and racial slurs, standing firm in the defense of the Capitol and democracy. These black officers and many others remind us that the strength of our democracy lies in those who protect it. So let's never forget to honor their heroism and strive for a nation worthy of their sacrifice. For the Black Information Network, I'm Kevin Brown.
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4: I'm Tammy Eswick with BIN News Now. We start with BIN weather, and we're taking a trip to the Gulf Coast. Don't let the warm weather fool you. In places like New Orleans, they're gearing up for hurricane season. Here's newly elected Mayor Helena Moreno.
5: Get out of harm's way. Don't wait for that evacuation call.
4: Well, an Arizona school board member was seen making a Nazi salute in the middle of a school board meeting that was recorded on Facebook Live. According to Fox 10, there's now calls for Deer Valley Unified School District board member Kimberly Fisher to resign. Well, the grandmother of Juneteenth, we're talking about Opal Lee, she's releasing a new book ahead of the federal holiday. NBC News says the book is titled A Committee of One, How Faith Plus Action Equals a Purposeful Life. Juneteenth was established as a federal holiday on June 17, 2021, and commemorates when enslaved black people were told they were actually free from slavery. Get BIN News Now on demand 24/7 on the iHeartRadio app.
6: I'm Vanessa Tyler on the Black Information Network, your home for black news first. It's likely not the present the president wants on his upcoming 80th birthday, but it's what he'll get. Another massive No Kings rally.
7: No Kings!
6: Protesters plan to take to the streets of the nation once again to protest against Trump, his policies, and the Republicans who follow him. The protest will take place on June 14th, and it is counter-programming to a UFC bout put on by the president and taking place on the south lawn of the White House. A massive stage is being built for the fight. The No Kings rally will have entertainment of its own with a 90-minute concert in New York and big screens to see it nationwide. Questions of ethics and conflicts of interest are being raised now that it's out in the open. The son of Supreme Court Justice Samuel Alito has been working at the Treasury Department. Reports are Philip Alito has a senior legal role there, just as his father, Justice Alito, was deciding cases involving the president. Justice Alito did not recuse himself. And the response from Treasury Secretary Scott Bessent, he's sure Alito's son followed legal and ethical guidelines. Should a killer cash in?
8: Even after, right after she killed my brother, she laid in a hospital bed making TikToks within hours of killing two people.
6: The sister of a murder victim says violence should not be turned into clicks, and the law needs updating for today's social media. Christine Russo has launched a petition for Dom's Law. Her 20-year-old brother Dominic Russo and his 19-year-old friend Davion Flanagan, who was black, were killed by 17-year-old Mackenzie Shirilla. The highly publicized 2022 Ohio case is the current subject of a Netflix documentary, and Russo says there's talk of a book benefiting the convicted killer, who intentionally drove her car 100 miles per hour into a brick wall, killing her passengers. There is a Son of Sam law written decades ago before social media. Russo tells WOIO-TV there needs to be one for today.
8: No victim's family should have to watch the person who killed their loved one turn that crime into attention, followers, documentaries, social media income, or other personal benefits.
6: When the statue of slave owner and Delaware statesman Caesar Rodney was unceremoniously removed from Wilmington back during the height of the Black Lives Matter movement in 2020, many thought he would just disintegrate into the bowels of slave owner history. But he's made his triumphant return, brought back by the Trump administration to sit proudly in Freedom Plaza, located in downtown D.C., and will be part of Trump's celebration of the nation's 250th anniversary. For more in these stories and international, national, state, and local news impacting the Black community, listen to the Black Information Network on the iHeartRadio app or log on to BINnews.com. I'm Vanessa Tyler on the Black Information Network, your home for Black News First.
1: This is Esther Dillard with another spotlight on Black excellence. Tyler Perry is one of the most successful figures in the entertainment industry. Born in New Orleans, Louisiana in 1969, Emmett Perry Jr. endured a difficult childhood marked by poverty and abuse. After changing his name and moving to Atlanta in 1992, Tyler Perry began writing and producing stage plays that became highly successful.
7: All you gotta do is take an R&B song, put Jesus in it, and it's a gospel song.
1: What? It was also during that time that he created his signature character, the iconic Mabel Medea Simmons.
9: Yea, though she walked in the valley with the shadow of Little Red Riding Hood and the Three Bears.
1: With an estimated net worth of over $1 billion, Tyler Perry is also a generous philanthropist, having donated millions to such causes as education, civil rights, and disaster relief, and another shining example of Black excellence. I'm Esther Dillard on the Black Information Network.
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0: I'm Mike Stevens on your home for Black News First, the Black Information Network. In Florida, the League of Women Voters plans to appeal after a judge rejected a request for an injunction that could have stopped the new map that heavily favors Republicans from taking effect. Some Florida lawmakers say the congressional map could also weaken Black voting representation. Democratic state leader Representative Fentress Driscoll, who is Black, says she still wants a court to stop what Republicans are doing.
10: In the context of Donald Trump asking the Republicans to do just that, to help give him an unfair advantage, it just seems to me that everything about this map is illegal.
0: Meanwhile, a Black Nashville state senator who protested Tennessee's special redistricting session is now facing disciplinary action from Senate leadership. Democratic Senator Charlene Oliver stood on her desk during the Senate vote earlier this month while protesting the congressional map changes and holding a sign criticizing the process. A letter from Lieutenant Governor Randy McNally says her actions violated Senate decorum rules and outlines penalties, including limits on travel reimbursements. Oliver called the punishment politically motivated and says she will continue speaking out against the redistricting plan, which eliminates the state's only Black majority congressional district in mostly Black Memphis. Also in the South, a Republican-drawn Alabama congressional district is being blocked by federal judges. A three-judge panel maintained the 2023 map likely discriminates against Black voters. The judges said the recent Supreme Court decision that narrowed the Voting Rights Act doesn't impact that finding. The ruling means unless the Supreme Court steps in, Alabama will have to use a court-drawn map for this year's midterms that includes a second Black majority district. I'm Mike Stevens on the Black Information Network. Now your local news.
11: I'm Mimi Brown on your home for Black News First, the Bay Area BIN 910, the Black Information Network. A man is now under arrest in connection with a fatal stabbing in a San Francisco neighborhood. Authorities have announced that 68-year-old suspect was arrested this week and is being held without bail, but they are not publicly identifying the suspect as of yet. Officers were called to the outer Parkside neighborhood on May 17th and found a man with at least one gunshot wound. The victim was pronounced dead at the scene. Police say the suspect was arrested after investigators found evidence at his home tying him to the deadly shooting. And a stomach virus is spreading in the Bay Area with high levels in several cities. Experts say rotavirus is seeing a late season outbreak, with high levels being found in cities like Gilroy, as well as large sections of the Silicon Valley. Dr. Pete Chin Hong with the UCSF said is often starting with young children and spreading very quickly at places like daycare and baby changing stations. There are also two vaccines that help prevent the virus and its spread. Chin Hong says careful hand washing for at least 30 seconds can help prevent the infection. I'm Mimi Brown on your home for Black News First, the Bay Area BIN 910, the Black Information Network.
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12: This is Layla Ali, undefeated world champion Hall of Fame boxer, wellness advocate, and CEO of Layla Ali Lifestyle. My father, Muhammad Ali, was more than a champion in the ring. He was a global voice for courage, conviction, faith, and justice. The Muhammad Ali Center celebrates his life, his principles, and his willingness to stand for something bigger than himself, reminding us of the power of purpose. To learn more

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1: I'm Bill Black with another Bet You Didn't Know music fact. How many times have you seen the Temptations movie and said this line?
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2: Ain't nobody coming to see you, Otis.
1: Maybe there was one somebody. You ever heard Patti LaBelle talk about the time she was engaged to

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1: I don't know why we're being targeted and discriminated against before a fair trial. Our son deserves the same rights under the law that everyone is afforded to.
0: That is the mother of Carmelo Anthony, the black teenager arrested in connection with the stabbing death of a white student during a Dallas, Texas area track meet last year. He's headed to court for trial in the coming days. The case was widely publicized, and critics say no one's paying attention to the fact Anthony says it was self-defense. Witnesses told investigators he was sitting under a rival school's team tent when the white student told him to leave. The confrontation then turned physical and deadly. The fight for respect and dignity for black workers is going on around the country. In Philadelphia, city council recently passed a resolution to honor Ben Fletcher. The African-American dock worker organized a strike back in 1913 when he was a longshoreman in that city. He fought to get fair wages and respect for black workers. But today, over 100 years later, the battle for black worker equality continues. Reverend Gregory Holston, who is also black, recently spoke to city council on behalf of Ben Fletcher and his struggles back then.
2: He was surveilled, he was arrested, he was in prison. His crime was believing that working people deserved dignity and that black and white workers together had real power.
0: And then Reverend Holston spoke on what today's black workers are going through.
2: Low-wage subcontracted workers, non-unionized workers, many are black and brown. Many perform some of the hardest and most dangerous work in this city while being treated as disposable.
0: Those involved with the project vow to keep up the fight against the racism and division they say many employers use to keep black workers down. I'm Mike Stevens on the Black Information Network. Now your local news.
3: I'm Mimi Brown on your home for Black News First, the Bay Area BIN 910, the Black Information Network. A man is now under arrest in connection with a fatal stabbing in a San Francisco neighborhood. Authorities have announced that 68-year-old suspect was arrested this week and is being held without bail, but they are not publicly identifying the suspect as of yet. Officers were called to the outer Parkside neighborhood on May 17th and found a man with at least one gunshot wound. The victim was pronounced dead at the scene. Police say the suspect was arrested after investigators found evidence at his home tying him to the deadly shooting. And a stomach virus is spreading in the Bay Area with high levels in several cities. Experts say rotavirus is seeing a late season outbreak, with high levels being found in cities like Gilroy, as well as large sections of the Silicon Valley. Dr. Pete Chin Hong with the UCSF said it's often starting with young children and spreading very quickly at places like daycare and baby changing stations. There are also two vaccines that help prevent the virus and its spread. Ching Hong says careful hand washing for at least 30 seconds can help prevent the infection. I'm Mimi Brown on your home for Black News First, the Bay Area BIN 910, the Black Information Network.
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7: And we'll get right underway. 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And here they are.
6: The three men were hidden behind a screen where the woman contestant couldn't see them. She could only hear their voices.
7: Number one, would you say hello to Cheryl, please? We're going to have a great time together, Cheryl. 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
6: What no one knew.

with another Bet You Didn't Know music fact. So I just got through reading Mariah Carey's book, The Meaning of Mariah Carey. And in it, she talks about her and Derek Jeter had a brief fling from 97 to 1998 towards the end of her marriage to Tommy Mottola. She also revealed that Derek was the inspiration for this song.

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1: Ray J is updating fans on his health after taking some hits in the ring with Super Hot Fire at Aiden Ross's Brand Risk MMA event. During a live stream, the singer showed himself in a hospital where he revealed his heart condition had worsened following the fight. Ray J initially checked himself into the hospital for a possible concussion. Earlier this year, he opened up about ongoing heart issues, saying his heart was only functioning at about 25% and that doctors had told him he may only have months to live. Elsewhere in entertainment news, the Grammy Museum is announcing its third annual hip-hop block party. The event takes place Tuesday, June 16th at the museum. Each floor will feature different elements of hip-hop culture, including an L.A. drumline performance, panel discussions, vendor pop-ups, fashion showcases, and more. The celebration runs from 7:30 p.m. until 11:30 p.m. The museum's first hip-hop block party was held in June 2024 and drew about 800 attendees. With the latest in entertainment news, I'm Morgan Wood on the Black Information Network, your home for Black news first.
2: I'm Jaleesa Chapman on the Black Information Network. In 1921, Sadie Alexander became America's first Black economist. White employers, however, did not care about her PhD in economics from the University of Pennsylvania. So what does Alexander do? She goes back to school and earns her law degree. Dr. Alexander then combined her skills to launch a remarkable career as a civil rights lawyer, joining President Harry Truman's Committee on Human Rights in 1946, and even marching alongside Martin Luther King Jr. in 1965. Dr. Alexander died in 1989, but her legacy lives on. A group of young Black women launched the Sadie Collective to honor the trailblazer and recruit more women of color into the world of economics.
3: We understand that economists help to shape the world. Diversity is absolutely essential in order for good policies to be created.
2: And that's a fact. I'm Jaleesa Chapman on the Black Information Network.
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5: Cole Deal on your home for 24/7 news, the Black Information Network. A child and two adults are dead after an explosion at an apartment building in the Oak Cliff neighborhood of Dallas, Texas.
6: We were inside and all we heard was like a boom.
5: Officials say the building was leveled Thursday afternoon by a natural gas explosion. Here's Black Dallas Mayor Eric Johnson.
7: I want to encourage our entire city, this entire state, the entire nation to come together and pray for all the people, all the families who are affected by this tragedy.
5: NBC 5 News says 23 people lived in the building, and so far only 12 have been accounted for. And now to Madison, Wisconsin, where the Center for Black Excellence and Culture has received a $247,000 grant from the Dana Foundation to launch a Civic Science Fellow program. The fellow will collaborate with the Center for Healthy Minds at UW-Madison to conduct neuroscience research with the Black community. The initiative aims to build trust, break down institutional assumptions, and provide insights that benefit the local Black community and beyond. In other news, who is the mastermind behind the handmade Pierre Laborde purses that have become a viral sensation? The bags are made in a small workshop in Harlem, New York, where artisans cut, stitch, and assemble every piece without machines. Here's Laborde himself speaking to NBC News.
8: After I created it, I was like, okay, I feel like I have a cell full of handbags. This is something I can do. So I went back and took classes.
5: Laborde, who looks Black, is from Haiti. At last check, there were 67,000 people on the waiting list. The slow, meticulous process is the whole point. The bags are meant to feel personal, not mass-produced. And finally, Black Girls in Media hosted its fourth annual Lights, Camera, Influence Summit in Dallas, Texas. The event attracted over 300 attendees and featured discussions on branding, digital media strategies, long-term business growth, and more. The summit highlights the importance of supporting Black women in media. I'm Nicole Deal on your home for Black news first, the Black Information Network. Your Washington Roundup is next.
1: A federal judge has temporarily blocked President Trump's so-called anti-weaponization fund. The $1.8 billion program was announced by the Justice Department as part of a settlement tied to the IRS. It's intended to compensate individuals who were allegedly targeted by the DOJ during the Biden administration. The court's ruling puts the program on hold for now as legal challenges continue. Meanwhile, President Trump is responding to comments from former First Lady Jill Biden about the 2024 presidential debate. Jill Biden recently said she believed her husband was having a stroke during the event. Trump took to social media to criticize the remarks, questioning why she never rushed on stage to help her troubled husband and describing Biden's performance as a near total collapse. He also suggested his own performance may have influenced Biden not meeting debate standards. That's your Washington Roundup. I'm Morgan Wood in Washington, D.C., your White House correspondent on the Black Information Network.
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5: New economic data shows inflation and mortgage rates climbing under President Donald Trump's economy, and Black Americans are being disproportionately impacted. The latest consumer spending index jumped to its highest point in nearly 3 years. That means Americans are paying more for everyday goods and services. In fact, in April, that number was more than $111 billion extra. At the same time, there are fewer home loan and refinancing applications because the average 30-year mortgage rate is also higher than it's been since August of 2025. For Black families who already face wage and employment gaps, higher borrowing costs, and lower household wealth, these trends are more than an inconvenience. For example, home ownership is a key path to generational wealth, but rising mortgage rates make first-time home ownership even further out of reach, and higher prices on everyday essentials is stretching budgets that are already tight. That leaves less room for savings and emergency funds. Money news at 24 and 54 minutes past each hour. I'm Nicole Deal on your home for Black News First, the Black Information Network.
15: I'm Tammy Aswick with BIN News Now. CNN recording as a protest grows outside of a New Jersey ICE detention center. This comes as NBC News says a deal has been struck. Federal agents will leave the Delaney Center and New Jersey State Police will take over. President Donald Trump seemingly throwing a temper tantrum after a federal judge says that he had to remove his name from the Kennedy Center, and he's only got 2 weeks to do it. The judge also ordered that the Kennedy Center be reopened after it was closed for nearly 2 years for renovations. Trump wrote on social media, "Unless I am free to do what I do better than anyone else, bring this institution back physically, financially, and artistically, I have no interest in continuing what could only be a hopeless journey into Never Never Land." Congratulations to Chris Brown, who received an honorary doctorate degree in visual and performing arts from Harvest Christian University. Get BIN News Now on demand 24/7 on the iHeartRadio app.
16: I'm Kevin Brown on your home for 24/7 News, the Black Information Network. Three people are dead, including a child, following a gas explosion and five-alarm fire that leveled a Dallas, Texas apartment building. Officials with Dallas Fire and Rescue say two women and a child were killed in the blast. Four people are hospitalized, including one in critical condition. A search of the site is continuing as several people remain unaccounted for. Rosie Martinez says she's been unable to locate her sister and one-year-old nephew.
17: This doesn't feel real to me. It feels like... I don't know how to react. I don't know how to act. I just want to see that they're okay.
16: An 11-year-old boy is accused of attacking another child and pointing a toy gun at police. It happened near 31st and Mingo in Tulsa, Oklahoma. Police said a group of juveniles wearing ski masks stopped a 12-year-old boy who was then shot by a toy gun which fires gel-like balls. The child received several welts. Police Captain Richard Mullenberg told 2 News Oklahoma the situation could have been dire.
18: You know, a child basically just points his gun at the officer as he's pulling over. Then when the officer gets out of the car, tracks him with the gun even more.
16: The boys fled but were rounded up, and the suspect was taken into custody on complaints of pointing a dangerous weapon, obstruction, and possession of tobacco by a minor. Attorney Ben Crump has filed a lawsuit against the United States on behalf of families who were targeted for medical experiments. 2 families learned that they were secretly enrolled as test subjects in a National Institute of Health-sponsored experimental RSV vaccine trial in 1965 through 1966. Ross Otto Hambrick and Victor Marcellus King both died in 1967. The new filing alleges that the United States government, through NIH, selected the most vulnerable children it could find, black infants from low-income families, to test a dangerously high-concentrated experimental vaccine known as Lot 100. The tissue samples from the autopsies of the children informed the development of RSV vaccines, now generating billions in revenue. The deaths of Ross Otto and Victor have never been compensated or acknowledged for the role the infants' deaths played in the role of the vaccine. A California appeals court upheld a ruling in favor of a city that commissioned a Black Lives Matter mural, dismissing a legal challenge from police officers in San Jose who claimed discrimination and harassment. The mural featured images of Asada Shakur and a Black Panther, which the officers found offensive. The court determined that the mural's message of inclusion and support did not constitute harassment or discrimination. The officer's interpretation of the images as racially intimidating was not supported by the court, which affirmed the lower court's decision. For more news impacting the Black community, listen to the Black Information Network on the iHeartRadio app or log on to BINnews.com. 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
5: Most people know about Restaurant Week, but not everyone knows there's a Black Restaurant Week born in Houston, Texas in 2016 and is now spreading to cities across the country. It's more than just menus. It's a movement.
19: And so we really want to create something that was more all-inclusive to the creative things we were seeing happening in the food scene.
5: That's one of the 3 founders, Fallon Farrell.
19: As we've grown through the years, we've literally watched businesses start off as like a pop-up food tent and now having like 2 or 3 locations.
5: From soul food kitchens to hidden gem caterers, Black Restaurant Week shines a light where it's long been missing. It's helped generate tens of millions of dollars for Black-owned businesses, keeping legacies alive and creating new ones. And it's part of Black history still being written every time a diner takes that first bite. I'm Esther Dillard for the Black Information Network.
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20: I don't know why we're being targeted and discriminated against before a fair trial. Our son deserves the same rights under the law that everyone is afforded to.
4: That is the mother of Carmelo Anthony, the Black teenager arrested in connection with the stabbing death of a white student during a Dallas, Texas area track meet last year. He's headed to court for trial in the coming days. The case was widely publicized, and critics say no one's paying attention to the fact Anthony says it was self-defense. Witnesses told investigators he was sitting under a rival school's team tent when the white student told him to leave. The confrontation then turned physical and deadly. The fight for respect and dignity for Black workers is going on around the country. In Philadelphia, City Council recently passed a resolution to honor Ben Fletcher. The African-American dock worker organized a strike back in 1913 when he was a longshoreman in that city. He fought to get fair wages and respect for Black workers. But today, over 100 years later, the battle for Black worker equality continues. The Reverend Gregory Holston, who is also Black, recently spoke to City Council on behalf of Ben Fletcher and his struggles back then.
3: He was surveilled, he was arrested, he was in prison. His crime was believing that working people deserved dignity and that Black and white workers together had real power.
4: And then Reverend Holston spoke on what today's Black workers are going through.
3: Low-wage subcontracted workers, non-unionized workers, many are Black and brown. Many perform some of the hardest and most dangerous work in this city while being treated as disposable.
4: Those involved with the project vow to keep up the fight against the racism and division they say many employers use to keep Black workers down. I'm Mike Stevens on the Black Information Network. Now your local news.
21: I'm Mimi Brown on your home for Black News First, the Bay Area, BIN 910, the Black Information Network. A man is now under arrest in connection with a fatal stabbing in a San Francisco neighborhood. Authorities have announced that 68-year-old suspect was arrested this week and is being held without bail, but they are not publicly identifying the suspect as of yet. Officers were called to the outer Parkside neighborhood on May 17th and found a man with at least one gunshot wound. The victim was pronounced dead at the scene. Police say the suspect was arrested after investigators found evidence at his home tying him to the deadly shooting. And a stomach virus is spreading in the Bay Area with high levels in several cities. Experts say rotavirus is seeing a late season outbreak, with high levels being found in cities like Gilroy, as well as large sections of the Silicon Valley. Dr. Pete Chin Hong with the UCSF said it's often starting with young children and spreading very quickly at places like daycare and baby changing stations. There are also two vaccines that help prevent the virus and its spread. Ching Hong says careful hand washing for at least 30 seconds can help prevent the infection. I'm Mimi Brown on your home for Black News First, the Bay Area BIN 910, the Black Information Network.
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22: On September 16th, 1961, Betty and Barney Hill cut their vacation short and decided to drive home.
23: They were having difficulty finding their way around the city, and Barney decided he just wanted to drive home, knowing that they would arrive at their home on New Hampshire's seacoast at about 2 o'clock in the morning.
22: What they saw that night in the New Hampshire sky would change everything.
24: I began walking across the highway, looking up at the object with the binoculars, putting them down, shaking my head, saying, well, this just can't be true. I don't believe it.
22: A light in the sky.
23: At first she thought of a falling star, but she realized that falling stars don't fall upwards, and that's what this one was doing.
22: 2 years later, the Hills would undergo hypnosis.
25: He's trying to start the car, yes. It won't start. And the medic, I mean, I think, well, I can get away from this. If I get the car door open, I can run in the woods and hide.
22: That became known the world over.
26: Dr. Simon gave me a post-hypnotic suggestion. He said, if I wanted to, I could sketch the star map. But if I didn't want to, I didn't have to. So about 2 weeks later, I sketched it.
22: Their account has been scrutinized.
27: Under the influence of hypnosis, especially if you're highly hypnotizable, you are even more susceptible to contamination and distortion.
22: By scientists, skeptics, theorists.

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3: Well, the Smith family drama is heating up again, and this time it's hitting the ex-wife. Cherie Zampino has officially filed a $1 million slander lawsuit against Will Smith's former friend, Bilal Salam. According to court documents obtained by TMZ, Zampino claims Salam crossed the line during a recent interview on the Unwind with Tasha K YouTube show. She alleges he made outrageously offensive false claims about her personal life, calling her a crossfire victim of Salam's ongoing vendetta against Will Smith. Salam has not yet commented, but Zampino is seeking $1 million in damages, punitive damages, and legal fees. And Issa Rae is redefining digital storytelling with her TikTok microdrama, Screen Time. The series has exploded to nearly 75 million views, becoming the platform's most watched in terms of total watch time. Produced by Rae's Hooray Media and backed by TikTok, the thriller unfolds in one-minute episodes and features a predominantly Black cast. Its success proves audiences are all in for bite-sized, compelling storytelling on social media. With the latest in entertainment at 17 and 47 minutes past each hour, I'm Bree Wood on the Black Information Network, your home for Black news first.
4: Welcome to the journey around America, where we visit iconic locations connected to Black history. Today, we head to Harlem, New York, where the legendary Apollo Theater stands as a symbol of African-American culture. The Apollo Theater opened its doors in 1914 as a burlesque theater, but soon became the premier showplace for live musical entertainment. The theater became famous for Amateur Night, a weekly talent show that launched the careers of stars like Lauryn Hill and the Jackson 5. Audiences at the Apollo became known for cheering or booing performers on stage.
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4: The slogan, "Be good or be gone," became the theater's motto. 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For the Black Information Network, I'm Kevin Brown.
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8: Chicago Mayor Brandon Johnson met with the Pope in Vatican City this week. Now, you may remember the Pope grew up in Chicago, so it's no wonder that the first question he asked the mayor was, "How's Chicago?"
9: How's Chicago? And, you know, I was able to say that, you know, Chicago is strong and that we are transforming.
8: This might be a surprising turn of events considering the rulings of Supreme Court justices as of late, but the high court took the side of a Black man and Mississippi death row inmate who claims racial discrimination during the jury selection process before his trial. You see, Terry Pitchford was sentenced to death after a 2004 robbery and fatal shooting, even though he wasn't the gunman. Pitchford's legal team successfully argued that the then district attorney used a tactic to reject almost all of the potential Black jurors. The ruling will invalidate his conviction, but he can be retried by the state. An appeals court says a Black pediatrician can keep his $21 million verdict he won against Seattle's Children's Hospital. Dr. Benjamin Danielson says the hospital created a hostile work environment by permitting the use of racial slurs and failing to remedy known incidents of systemic racism. A former Greenville, Mississippi police officer is now in federal prison, accused of helping drug dealers transport drugs. A judge sentenced 38-year-old Jamario Sanford, who's a Black man, to 7.5 years in federal prison. Well, former Denver Broncos MVP Von Miller, who's a Black man, says he wants to return to the team to end his career. Miller played for the Broncos from 2011 to 2021 and is currently a free agent.
10: It doesn't feel like I left, so I would love to finish my career here. Would love to come back and be a a Denver Bronco. I would love to bring back those Super Bowl 50 vibes.
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11: A federal judge has temporarily blocked President Trump's so-called anti-weaponization fund. The $1.8 billion program was announced by the Justice Department as part of a settlement tied to the IRS. It's intended to compensate individuals who were allegedly targeted by the DOJ during the Biden administration. The court's ruling puts the program on hold for now as legal challenges continue. Meanwhile, President Trump is responding to comments from former First Lady Jill Biden about the 2024 presidential debate. Jill Biden recently said she believed her husband was having a stroke during the event. Trump took to social media to criticize the remarks, questioning why she never rushed on stage to help her troubled husband and describing Biden's performance as a near total collapse. He also suggested his own performance may have influenced Biden not meeting debate standards. That's your Washington Roundup. I'm Morgan Wood in Washington, D.C., your White House correspondent on the Black Information Network.
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13: A new government-backed savings program for kids is officially rolling out, and some families could receive a free $1,000 investment from the federal government. Americans can now download the new Trump Accounts app, which will help parents manage special investment accounts designed to help children build money before adulthood. Beginning July 4th, the federal government says it will deposit $1,000 into eligible accounts for certain children. Now here's the catch. Only children born between 2025 of January and December of 2028 can qualify for that government contribution. The money will be invested in the stock market and can later be used for major expenses like college, buying a home, or even starting a business once the child turns 18. Parents can also contribute up to $5,000 a year into the accounts, but officials are warning families to watch out for scams, saying the Treasury Department will only contact parents through official emails, not text messages or phone calls. And another important detail, families generally cannot withdraw the money early except in very limited situations. With Money News at 24 and 54 minutes past each hour, I'm Mimi Brown on your home for Black News First, the Black Information Network.
14: Misty Jordan with BIN News. Now, Mike Pence says President Trump's second administration has departed from the conservative agenda. The former vice president made the comment during his appearance on NBC's Meet the Press.
15: I think Republicans would do well to take some time to reflect on what we believe again and take that message to the American people.
14: He added he'd like to see Republicans get back to running on conservative principles again. A United Airlines flight in Minneapolis was diverted to Wisconsin last night after a passenger tried to breach the cockpit. A 75-year-old suspect was handcuffed and detained. And a historical marker honoring Springfield, Ohio's first Black physician is in place. Dr. Thomas Burton was born into slavery, orphaned at 9 years old, and nearly illiterate at 21 years old. He pushed through medical school, opened his own medical practice, a drugstore, and a shoe store in 1894. Get BIN News now on demand 24/7 on the iHeartRadio app.
16: I'm I'm Vanessa Tyler on the Black Information Network, your home for Black news first. Black women arming themselves. Stats have shown we are one of the fastest growing group of gun owners. Helping to educate and prepare Black women to own a gun is the mission of Naturally Armed. Joining me is the founder and CEO, Valentina Richardson Green. Valentina, welcome to the Black Information Network.
17: Thank you so much for having me.
18: Talk about Black women and gun ownership. Why are we thinking more about actually getting a gun?
17: Well, there's a few reasons why we are deciding that it's time. And that's really what it is, deciding that it's time. Personal protection, stress management, defense of family, because those are usually things that as women, we are concerned with. So those are some of the real reasons why the state of the world right now is just urging people where they might have been thinking about it before. It's like, I think I need to jump on this. And that's what they've been doing.
18: Does the politics of the day come into play for this?
17: There's like a lot of historical context as it relates to firearms, the Second Amendment, and just in Black and brown communities. Many of us grew up thinking that if you were a only reason if you had a firearm, you were either a criminal, military, or law enforcement. Anything outside of that, why did you need it? But that was by design. So an unarmed person is an easily controlled person. So historically, that is how it went. But as we've grown, we've developed, we deserve to be protected. There's not enough police to save us all, and they can't get there in time. And they honestly, they don't have a requirement to protect us. They have a requirement to enforce whatever the laws are. But they are not actually required to protect us.
18: We have the responsibility to protect ourselves.
17: Absolutely.
18: Education is the mission of Naturally Armed. Have you always been a gun owner? And what is it that we have to know if we decide to own a gun?
17: Well, Interestingly enough, I only got into firearms 2021, and I got into it for stress management. Safety is paramount. So I stress that when I'm teaching brand new shooters, and I go as young as 9 years old.
18: Is gun ownership for everybody?
17: I say the right is for everyone, but everyone has to come to it in their own time. 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Life is definitely lifing for all of us, but you have to come to it in your own time.
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17: 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Or if you're an Instagram person, you can hit me up on Instagram, naturallyarmed75. Shoot me a message. Let's start a conversation, and then we'll go from there.
18: Helping us to protect ourselves, Valentina Richardson Green. Thank you so much for joining me.
17: Thank you for having me.
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19: East side to the coast.
20: The United States Senate has had a total of 12 Black members, with the first being Hiram Rhodes Rebels, elected in 1870 during the Reconstruction era. Jim Crow and other disenfranchisement tactics led to a gap of nearly 90 years between the first and second U.S. Black senators. In 1992, Carol Moseley Braun became the first Black woman to serve in the U.S. Senate.
21: I don't know, maybe this is just my day to get to talk about race. Maybe I'm just lucky like that today.
20: Vice President Kamala Harris became the second Black female to serve as a U.S. senator in 2017. Barack Obama was the fifth Black senator and the first to be elected president of the United States.
22: Race is an issue that I believe this nation cannot afford to ignore right now.
20: While Georgia's Raphael Warnock is the latest Black member of the U.S. Senate after his 2021 election. Black U.S. senators have made contributions to the country and paved the way for future generations of Black leaders. And that's a fact. This is Mike Moore for the Black Information Network.
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24: I don't know why we're being targeted and discriminated against before a fair trial. Our son deserves the same rights under the law that everyone is afforded to.
23: That is the mother of Carmelo Anthony, the black teenager arrested in connection with the stabbing death of a white student during a Dallas, Texas area track meet last year. He's headed to court for trial in the coming days. The case was widely publicized, and critics say no one's paying attention to the fact Anthony says it was self-defense. Witnesses told investigators he was sitting under a rival school's team tent when the white student told him to leave. The confrontation then turned physical and deadly. The fight for respect and dignity for black workers is going on around the country. In Philadelphia, city council recently passed a resolution to honor Ben Fletcher. The African-American dock worker organized a strike back in 1913 when he was a longshoreman in that city. He fought to get fair wages and respect for black workers. But today, over 100 years later, the battle for black worker equality continues. The Reverend Gregory Holston, who is also black, recently spoke to city council on behalf of Ben Fletcher and his struggles back then.
0: He was surveilled, he was arrested, he was in prison. His crime was believing that working people deserved dignity and that black and white workers together had real power.
23: And then Reverend Holston spoke on what today's black workers are going through.
0: Low-wage subcontracted workers, non-unionized workers, many are black and brown. Many perform some of the hardest and most dangerous work in this city while being treated as disposable.
23: Those involved with the project vow to keep up the fight against the racism and division they say many employers use to keep black workers down. I'm Mike Stevens on the Black Information Network. Now your local news.
13: I'm Mimi Brown on your home for Black News First, the Bay Area, BIN 910, the Black Information Network. A man is now under arrest in connection with a fatal stabbing in a San Francisco neighborhood. Authorities have announced that 68-year-old suspect was arrested this week and is being held without bail, but they are not publicly identifying the suspect as of yet. Officers were called to the Outer Parkside neighborhood on May 17th and found a man with at least one gunshot wound. The victim was pronounced dead at the scene. Police say the suspect was arrested after investigators found evidence at his home tying him to the deadly shooting. And a stomach virus is spreading in the Bay Area with high levels in several cities. Experts say rotavirus is seeing a late season outbreak, with high levels being found in cities like Gilroy, as well as large sections of the Silicon Valley. Dr. Pete Chin Hong with the UCSF said it's often starting with young children and spreading very quickly at places like daycare and baby changing stations. There are also two vaccines that help prevent the virus and its spread. Ching Hong says careful hand washing for at least 30 seconds can help prevent the infection. I'm Mimi Brown on your home for Black News First, the Bay Area BIN 910, the Black Information Network.
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5: 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Next week on Netflix, Wednesday, the debut of the docuseries Michael Jackson, The Verdict. Next Thursday on Netflix, the premiere of the British documentary film, The Murder of Rachel Nichol, as well as the new British drama based on that story called The Witness. Next Friday, the launch of the Netflix romantic comedy movie Office Romance, starring Jennifer Lopez and Brett Goldstein. Next Tuesday on Hulu, the start of the new Mindy Kaling-created comedy Not Suitable for Work. Next Tuesday, over on Paramount Plus, the debut of the docuseries Devotion, Obedience or Betrayal. Next Wednesday on Amazon Prime Video, the fifth season premiere of Clarkson's Farm, as well as season 4 of the animated drama The Legend of Vox Machina. Next Friday on Apple TV, the launch of the new drama series Cape Fear, starring Amy Adams, Javier Bardem, and Patrick Wilson. Next Friday on Hulu, the stand-up special Hannah Berner, None of My Business. Over on Amazon Prime Video, the debut of the documentary film Groundswell. And next Sunday on AMC Plus, the third season launch of Anne Rice's Interview with the Vampire.
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Get Me Nots. But did you know there was a very, very, very big record written for Patrice Rushen that she declined? Let me explain. Okay, surely you know this song, right?

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3: I'm Mike Stevens on your home for Black News First, the Black Information Network. In Florida, the League of Women Voters plans to appeal after a judge rejected a request for an injunction that could have stopped the new map that heavily favors Republicans from taking effect. Some Florida lawmakers say the congressional map could also weaken black voting representation. Democratic state leader Representative Fentress Driscoll, who is black, says she still wants a court to stop what Republicans are doing.
4: In the context of Donald Trump asking the Republicans to do just that, to help give him an unfair advantage, it just seems to me that everything about this map is illegal.
3: Meanwhile, a black Nashville state senator who protested Tennessee's special redistricting session is now facing disciplinary action from Senate leadership. Democratic Senator Charlene Oliver stood on her desk during the Senate vote earlier this month while protesting the congressional map changes and holding a sign criticizing the process. A letter from Lieutenant Governor Randy McNally says her actions violated Senate decorum rules and outlines penalties, including limits on travel reimbursements. Oliver called the punishment politically motivated and says she will continue speaking out against the redistricting plan, which eliminates the state's only black majority congressional district in mostly black Memphis. Also in the South, a Republican-drawn Alabama congressional district is being blocked by federal judges. A three-judge panel maintained the 2023 map likely discriminates against black voters. The judges said the recent Supreme Court decision that narrowed the Voting Rights Act doesn't impact that finding. The ruling means unless the Supreme Court steps in, Alabama will have to use a court-drawn map for this year's midterms that includes a second black-majority district. I'm Mike Stevens on the Black Information Network. Now your local news.
5: I'm Mimi Brown on your home for Black News First, the Bay Area, BIN 910, the Black Information Network. A man is now under arrest in connection with a fatal stabbing in a San Francisco neighborhood. Authorities have announced that 68-year-old suspect was arrested this week and is being held without bail, but they are not publicly identifying the suspect as of yet. Officers were called to the outer Parkside neighborhood on May 17th and found a man with at least one gunshot wound. The victim was pronounced dead at the scene. Police say the suspect was arrested after investigators found evidence at his home tying him to the deadly shooting. And a stomach virus is spreading in the Bay Area with high levels in several cities. Experts say rotavirus is seeing a late season outbreak, with high levels being found in cities like Gilroy, as well as large sections of the Silicon Valley. Dr. Pete Chin Hong with the UCSF said it's often starting with young children and spreading very quickly at places like daycare and baby changing stations. There are also two vaccines that help prevent the virus and its spread. Ching Hong says careful hand washing for at least 30 seconds can help prevent the infection. I'm Mimi Brown on your home for Black News First, the Bay Area BIN 910, the Black Information Network.
6: Most people know about Restaurant Week, but not everyone knows there's a Black Restaurant Week born in Houston, Texas in 2016 and is now spreading to cities across the country. It's more than just menus. It's a movement.
7: And so we really want to create something that was more all-inclusive to the creative things we were seeing happening in the food scene.
6: That's one of the three founders, Fallon Farrell.
7: As we've grown through the years, we've literally watched businesses start off as like a pop-up food tent and now having like two or three locations.
6: From soul food kitchens to hidden gem caterers, Black Restaurant Week shines a light where it's long been missing. It's helped generate tens of millions of dollars for Black-owned businesses, keeping legacies alive and creating new ones. And it's part of Black history still being written every time a diner takes that first bite. I'm Esther Dillard for the Black Information Network.
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3: Cole Deal on your home for 24/7 news, the Black Information Network. A child and two adults are dead after an explosion at an apartment building in the Oak Cliff neighborhood of Dallas, Texas.
4: We were inside and now we heard like a boom.
3: Officials say the building was leveled Thursday afternoon by a natural gas explosion. Here's Black Dallas Mayor Eric Johnson.
5: I want to encourage our entire city, this entire state, the entire nation to come together and pray for all the people, all the families who were affected by this tragedy.
3: NBC 5 News says 23 people lived in the building, and so far only 12 have been accounted for. And now to Madison, Wisconsin, where the Center for Black Excellence and Culture has received a $247,000 grant from the Dana Foundation to launch a Civic Science Fellow program. The fellow will collaborate with the Center for Healthy Minds at UW-Madison to conduct neuroscience research with the Black community. The initiative aims to build trust, break down institutional assumptions, and provide insights that benefit the local Black community and beyond. In other news, who is the mastermind behind the handmade Pierre Laborde purses that have become a viral sensation? The bags are made in a small workshop in Harlem, New York, where artisans cut, stitch, and assemble every piece without machines. Here's Laborde himself speaking to NBC News.
6: After I created it, I was like, okay, I feel like I have a feel for handbags. This is something I can do. So I went back and took classes.
3: Laborde, who looks Black, is from Haiti. At last check, there were 67,000 people on the waiting list. The slow, meticulous process is the whole point. The bags are meant to feel personal, not mass-produced. And finally, Black Girls in Media hosted its fourth annual Lights, Camera, Influence Summit in Dallas, Texas. The event attracted over 300 attendees and featured discussions on branding, digital media strategies, long-term business growth, and more. The summit highlights the importance of supporting Black women in media. I'm Nicole Deal on your home for Black News First, the Black Information Network. Your Washington Roundup is next.
7: A federal judge has temporarily blocked President Trump's so-called anti-weaponization fund. The $1.8 billion program was announced by the Justice Department as part of a settlement tied to the IRS. It's intended to compensate individuals who were allegedly targeted by the DOJ during the Biden administration. The court's ruling puts the program on hold for now as legal challenges continue. Meanwhile, President Trump is responding to comments from former First Lady Jill Biden about the 2024 presidential debate. Jill Biden recently said she believed her husband was having a stroke during the event. Trump took to social media to criticize the remarks, questioning why she never rushed on stage to help her troubled husband and describing Biden's performance as a near total collapse. He also suggested his own performance may have influenced Biden not meeting debate standards. That's your Washington Roundup. I'm Morgan Wood in Washington, D.C., your White House correspondent on the Black Information Network.
8: When I left the White House, I knew our work wasn't finished because lasting change has never been about one person or one administration. 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
3: New economic data shows inflation and mortgage rates climbing under President Donald Trump's economy, and Black Americans are being disproportionately impacted. The latest consumer spending index jumped to its highest point in nearly 3 years. That means Americans are paying more for everyday goods and services. In fact, in April, that number was more than $111 billion extra. At the same time, there are fewer home loan and refinancing applications because the average 30-year mortgage rate is also higher than it's been since August of 2025. For Black families who already face wage and employment gaps, higher borrowing cost, and lower household wealth, these trends are more than an inconvenience. For example, home ownership is a key path to generational wealth, but rising mortgage rates make first-time home ownership even further out of reach, and higher prices on everyday essentials is stretching budgets that are already tight. That leaves less room for savings and emergency funds. Money News at 24 and 54 minutes past each hour. I'm Nicole Deal on your home for Black News First, the Black Information Network.
10: I'm Misty Jordan with BIN News Now. As the race tightens for governor of California, the top Republican wants his fellow Republican to drop out. Republican frontrunner Steve Hilton is worried that the latest poll shows it's possible that two Democrats will get the most votes in Tuesday's primary, leading to an all-Democrat runoff in November.
11: There's one person who can stop this doomsday scenario, and that is my friend Chad Bianco. Chad, the best time to have dropped out would have been a couple of weeks ago, but the second best time is right now.
10: Hilton thinks that if Bianco drops out, it'll swing Hilton enough votes to finish in the top two Tuesday. A new JAMA study suggests the number of people with long COVID could be double the current estimates. And a federal judge says President Trump cannot rename the Kennedy Center or close it for renovations for now. Get BIN News Now on demand 24/7 on the iHeartRadio app.
12: I'm Kevin Brown on your home for 24/7 News, the Black Information Network. Three people are dead, including a child, following a gas explosion and five-alarm fire that leveled a Dallas, Texas apartment building. Officials with Dallas Fire and Rescue say two women and a child were killed in the blast. Four people are hospitalized, including one in critical condition. A search of the site is continuing as several people remain unaccounted for. Rosie Martinez says she's been unable to locate her sister and one-year-old nephew.
13: This doesn't feel real to me. It feels like...
12: An 11-year-old boy is accused of attacking another child and pointing a toy gun at police. It happened near 31st and Mingo in Tulsa, Oklahoma. Police said a group of juveniles wearing ski masks stopped a 12-year-old boy who was then shot by a toy gun which fires gel-like balls. The child received several welts. Police Captain Richard Mullenberg told 2 News Oklahoma the situation could have been dire.
14: You know, a child basically just points his gun at the officer as he's pulling over. Then when the officer gets out of the car, tracks him with the gun even more.
12: The boys fled but were rounded up, and the suspect was taken into custody on complaints of pointing a dangerous weapon, obstruction, and possession of tobacco by a minor. Attorney Ben Crump has filed a lawsuit against the United States on behalf of families who were targeted for medical experiments. 2 families learned that they were secretly enrolled as test subjects in a National Institute of Health-sponsored experimental RSV vaccine trial in 1965 through 1966. Ross Otto Hambrick and Victor Marcellus King both died in 1967. The new filing alleges that the United States government, through NIH, selected the most vulnerable children it could find, Black infants from low-income families, to test a dangerously high-concentrated experimental vaccine known as Lot 100. The tissue samples from the autopsies of the children informed the development of RSV vaccines, now generating billions in revenue. The deaths of Ross Otto and Victor have never been compensated or acknowledged for the role the infants' deaths played in the role of the vaccine. A California appeals court upheld a ruling in favor of a city that commissioned a Black Lives Matter mural, dismissing a legal challenge from police officers in San Jose who claimed discrimination and harassment. The mural featured images of Asada Shakur and a Black Panther, which the officers found offensive. The court determined that the mural's message of inclusion and support did not constitute harassment or discrimination. The officer's interpretation of the images as racially intimidating was not supported by the court, which affirmed the lower court's decision. For more news impacting the Black community, listen to the Black Information Network on the iHeartRadio app or log on to BINnews.com. 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
15: On August 7th, 1948, Alice Coachman made history as the first Black woman to win an Olympic gold medal. Her victory in the high jump at the London Olympic Summer Games cemented her legacy as a trailblazer in sports and beyond. Coachman was born in Albany, Georgia in 1923 and grew up in the segregated South where opportunities for Black athletes, particularly women, were scarce. Despite these challenges, her determination was undeniable. She trained barefoot on dirt roads with homemade equipment, proving that passion can overcome the biggest obstacles. At the 1948 Olympics, Coachman's high jump cleared the bar at 5 feet 6 1/8 inches, and she became the first Black woman to win a gold medal. Beyond the track, Coachman became a role model and advocate for young athletes, encouraging them to pursue their dreams regardless of any barriers along the way. As we celebrate all of our country's gold medal winners, let's also take a moment to remember Alice Coachman, the first Black woman to win an Olympic gold medal. This is Bree Wood for the Black Information Network.
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16: I don't know why we're being targeted and discriminated against before a fair trial. Our son deserves the same rights under the law that everyone is afforded to.
2: That is the mother of Carmelo Anthony, the Black teenager arrested in connection with the stabbing death of a white student during a Dallas, Texas area track meet last year. He's heading to court for trial in the coming days. The case was widely publicized, and critics say no one's paying attention to the fact Anthony says it was self-defense. Witnesses told investigators he was sitting under a rival school's team tent when the white student told him to leave. The confrontation then turned physical and deadly. The fight for respect and dignity for Black workers is going on around the country. In Philadelphia, City Council recently passed a resolution to honor Ben Fletcher. The African-American dock worker organized a strike back in 1913 when he was a longshoreman in that city. He fought to get fair wages and respect for Black workers. But today, over 100 years later, the battle for Black worker equality continues. Reverend Gregory Holston, who is also Black, recently spoke to City Council on behalf of Ben Fletcher and his struggles back then.
17: He was surveilled, he was arrested, he was in prison. His crime was believing that working people deserved dignity and that Black and white workers together had real power.
2: And then Reverend Holston spoke on what today's Black workers are going through.
17: Low-wage subcontracted workers, non-unionized workers, many are Black and brown. Many perform some of the hardest and most dangerous work in this city while being treated as disposable.
2: Those involved with the project vow to keep up the fight against the racism and division they say many employers use to keep Black workers down. I'm Mike Stevens on the Black Information Network. Now your local news.
18: I'm Mimi Brown on your home for Black News First, the Bay Area, BIN 910, the Black Information Network. A man is now under arrest in connection with a fatal stabbing in a San Francisco neighborhood. Authorities have announced that 68-year-old suspect was arrested this week and is being held without bail, but they are not publicly identifying the suspect as of yet. Officers were called to the outer Parkside neighborhood on May 17th and found a man with at least one gunshot wound. The victim was pronounced dead at the scene. Police say the suspect was arrested after investigators found evidence at his home tying him to the deadly shooting. And a stomach virus is spreading in the Bay Area with high levels in several cities. Experts say rotavirus is seeing a late season outbreak, with high levels being found in cities like Gilroy, as well as large sections of the Silicon Valley. Dr. Pete Chin Hong with the UCSF said it's often starting with young children and spreading very quickly at places like daycare and baby changing stations. There are also two vaccines that help prevent the virus and its spread. Ching Hong says careful hand washing for at least 30 seconds can help prevent the infection. I'm Mimi Brown on your home for Black News First, the Bay Area BIN 910, the Black Information Network.
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22: 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So we're going to start on that. It should be out June or July, along with the Spanish album. The Tejano album will be out at the same time.
23: When did Yolanda come into the picture?
24: I would say the early 90s or late 80s, because she was with her for a while.
25: Was she introduced to you as the fan club president?
24: Mm-hmm. Yes.
26: Then she was hired as an employee for Selena at her stores.
24: She asked me. She said, Yolanda, you know, I don't know what's going on with my businesses, but I need somebody to pay attention to my business. This is not the first time. She offered me a job.
27: Little by little, she just worked her way in, and everything that she needed, she started taking over everything. And I think after a while, she was even doing her books, her bank accounts, everything.
25: Did you ever get a bad feeling from her?
27: Yes, because I knew she didn't like me. She didn't like me being around Selena.
28: I saw Yolanda running after her, you know, but I didn't thought it was Selena until she was on the floor. Yolanda, she just like ignored, like if nothing had happened, she turned around. She went back into the room, and she was out standing in the room just swinging the gun.
25: Sitting there, we heard across the radios, the police radios and scanners, there was something that came across that Selena had been shot at a hotel in Corpus Christi.
29: Since the trial, Yolanda's done jailhouse interviews. She's made a lot of claims that she has some secret.
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7: Public health advocates also warn that cuts to U.S. global health programs could weaken response efforts abroad and preparedness at home.
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32: Missouri Governor Mike Kehoe's power to call the 2025 special legislative session that led to the approval of the state's new congressional maps is being challenged.
2: Black news first.
33: BIN News this hour. I'm

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1: I'm Big Sue on the Black Information Network. Frederick McKinley Jones is the inventor of one of the most important inventions to modern agriculture, the refrigerated truck. He patented his refrigeration system in 1940. The system allowed perishable foods to be shipped to further distances and even overseas. It was installed in trucks, boats, planes, and boxcars and improved the worldwide food trade. Other concepts such as frozen foods, supermarkets, and container shipping were all derived from the work of Frederick Jones. And that's a fact. I'm Big Sue on the Black Information Network.
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4: Misty Jordan with BIN News Now. Iran's top negotiator says they will not agree to any deal with the U.S. unless it fully secures Iranian rights. Yesterday, the New York Times reported that President Trump had sent a new framework to Iran that had tougher terms. In a video this morning, Iran's top negotiator said Tehran will not approve any agreement until we are certain that the rights of the Iranian people have been upheld. New research from OmniSyn found that 28% of Americans have taken on extra work to cover bills and essentials.
5: Pick up your clothes, I had them folded. 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
4: And Kehlani announced the Kehlani World Tour. The tour will kick off in Minneapolis August 6th and end in San Francisco October 3rd. Tickets are on sale now. 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
6: I'm Vanessa Tyler on the Black Information Network, your home for Black news first. 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And that's what people are doing in Minneapolis on West 36th and Lindale, because the unbranded, independent little gas station is selling gas cheaper than most in town, giving people a break. 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
7: We are price takers, not price makers.
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6: Whatever the strategy, customers are just grateful during these times they can find cheaper gas.
8: There's only certain gas stations I'll go to, but this is my go-to.
9: I'm loyal to this place for the last 7 years now.
6: A BIN update on that tragedy in Dallas. Two women and a child were killed when the entire apartment building blew up.
10: Two-story apartment complex, natural gas explosion, multiple victims.
6: Four people also were sent to the hospital. One is in critical. The entire building was leveled in Thursday's blast. There is still a search. Several people are missing. Dallas Mayor Eric Johnson, who was Black, is asking the nation to pray.
11: I want to encourage our entire city, this entire state, the entire nation to come together and pray for all the people, all the families who were affected by this tragedy.
6: President Trump didn't get his way with the Kennedy Center. A federal judge ruled he could not name it after himself and he could not close it. So in a social media post, he announced he's out. He's ending his involvement with the Kennedy Center. But he didn't come to this decision on his own, but forced to with a lawsuit filed by a Black lawmaker. Ohio Congresswoman Joyce Beatty took him to court.
12: Well, I am very fearful that we'll see what happens with the East Wing and what happened with the Rose Garden. I think that this administration and this president is so desperate to prove his point. And now, because sales are dropping, but see, if you put the take the name away, sales will all come back.
6: The judge ruled Trump has 14 days to remove his name off the front of the Kennedy Center.
13: There were police officers everywhere, and I remember them saying, "Miss Bridges, we want you to walk straight ahead and don't look back."
6: Ruby Bridges did not look back. The adorable little brown girl with the pigtails kept walking past the jeering racist whites and kept stepping right into history. Now she looks back to that day in 1960, telling NBC when she integrated an elementary school in Louisiana.
13: When I looked into the classroom before I stepped in, it was empty. And I then thought, my mom is brought me to school too early. And indeed, you are too early. Years too early.
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14: Welcome to the journey around America, where we visit iconic locations connected to Black history. 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The Apollo Theater opened its doors in 1914 as a burlesque theater, but soon became the premier showplace for live musical entertainment. The theater became famous for Amateur Night, a weekly talent show that launched the careers of stars like Lauryn Hill and the Jackson 5.
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14: The slogan, "Be Good or Be Gone," became the theater's motto. 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
17: I'm Mike Stevens on your home for Black News First, the Black Information Network. In Florida, the League of Women Voters plans to appeal after a judge rejected a request for an injunction that could have stopped the new map that heavily favors Republicans from taking effect. Some Florida lawmakers say the congressional map could also weaken Black voting representation. Democratic state leader Representative Fentress Driscoll, who is Black, says she still wants a court to stop what Republicans are doing.
18: In the context of Donald Trump asking the Republicans to do just that, to help give him an unfair advantage, it just seems to me that everything about this map is illegal.
17: Meanwhile, a Black Nashville state senator who protested Tennessee's special redistricting session is now facing disciplinary action from Senate leadership. Democratic Senator Charlene Oliver stood on her desk during the Senate vote earlier this month while protesting the congressional map changes and holding a sign criticizing the process. A letter from Lieutenant Governor Randy McNally says her actions violated Senate decorum rules and outlines penalties, including limits on travel reimbursements. Oliver called the punishment politically motivated and says she will continue speaking out against the redistricting plan, which eliminates the state's only Black majority congressional district in mostly Black Memphis. Also in the South, a Republican-drawn Alabama congressional district is being blocked by federal judges. A three-judge panel maintained the 2023 map likely discriminates against Black voters. The judges said the recent Supreme Court decision that narrowed the Voting Rights Act doesn't impact that finding. The ruling means unless the Supreme Court steps in, Alabama will have to use a court-drawn map for this year's midterms that includes a second Black majority district. I'm Mike Stevens on the Black Information Network. Now your local news.
19: I'm Mimi Brown on your home for Black News First, the Bay Area, BIN 910, the Black Information Network. A man is now under arrest in connection with a fatal stabbing in a San Francisco neighborhood. Authorities have announced that 68-year-old suspect was arrested this week and is being held without bail, but they are not publicly identifying the suspect as of yet. Officers were called to the outer Parkside neighborhood on May 17th and found a man with at least one gunshot wound. The victim was pronounced dead at the scene. Police say the suspect was arrested after investigators found evidence at his home tying him to the deadly shooting. And a stomach virus is spreading in the Bay Area with high levels in several cities. Experts say rotavirus is seeing a late season outbreak, with high levels being found in cities like Gilroy, as well as large sections of the Silicon Valley. Dr. Pete Chin Hong with the UCSF said it's often starting with young children and spreading very quickly at places like daycare and baby changing stations. There are also two vaccines that help prevent the virus and its spread. Ching Hong says careful hand washing for at least 30 seconds can help prevent the infection. I'm Mimi Brown on your home for Black News First, the Bay Area BIN 910, the Black Information Network.
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20: This is Layla Ali, undefeated world champion Hall of Fame boxer, wellness advocate, and CEO of Layla Ali Lifestyle. My father, Muhammad Ali, was more than a champion in the ring. He was a global voice for courage, conviction, faith, and justice. The Muhammad Ali Center celebrates his life, his principles, and his willingness to stand for something bigger than himself, reminding us of the power of purpose. To learn

0: 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I'm Layla Ali, and my history lives here.
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3: Well, the Smith family drama is heating up again, and this time it's hitting the ex-wife. Cherie Zampino has officially filed a $1 million slander lawsuit against Will Smith's former friend, Bilal Salam. According to court documents obtained by TMZ, Zampino claims Salam crossed the line during a recent interview on the Unwind with Tasha K YouTube show. She alleges he made outrageously offensive false claims about her personal life, calling her a crossfire victim of Salam's ongoing vendetta against Will Smith. Salam has not yet commented, but Zampino is seeking $1 million in damages, punitive damages, and legal fees. And Issa Rae is redefining digital storytelling with her TikTok microdrama, Screen Time. The series has exploded to nearly 75 million views, becoming the platform's most watched in terms of total watch time. Produced by Rae's Hooray Media and backed by TikTok, the thriller unfolds in one-minute episodes and features a predominantly Black cast. Its success proves audiences are all in for bite-sized, compelling storytelling on social media. With the latest in entertainment at 17 and 47 minutes past each hour, I'm Bree Wood on the Black Information Network, your home for Black news first.
4: The United States Senate has had a total of 12 Black members, with the first being Hiram Rhodes Rebels, elected in 1870 during the Reconstruction era. Jim Crow and other disenfranchisement tactics led to a gap of nearly 90 years between the first and second U.S. Black senators. In 1992, Carol Moseley Braun became the first Black woman to serve in the U.S. Senate.
5: I don't know, maybe this is just my day to get to talk about race. Maybe I'm just lucky like that today.
4: Vice President Kamala Harris became the second Black female to serve as a U.S. Senator in 2017. Barack Obama was the fifth Black senator and the first to be elected President of the United States.
6: Race is an issue that I believe this nation cannot afford to ignore right now.
4: While Georgia's Raphael Warnock is the latest Black member of the U.S. Senate after his 2021 election. Black U.S. senators have made contributions to the country and paved the way for future generations of Black leaders. And that's a fact. This is Mike Moore for the Black Information Network.
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9: Black man and Chicago Mayor Brandon Johnson met with the Pope in Vatican City this week. Now, you may remember the Pope grew up in Chicago, so it's no wonder that the first question he asked the mayor was, how's Chicago?
10: How's Chicago? And, you know, I was able to say that, you know, Chicago is strong and that we are transforming.
9: This might be a surprising turn of events considering the rulings of Supreme Court justices as of late, but the High Court took the side of a Black man and Mississippi death row inmate who claimed racial discrimination during the jury selection process before his trial. You see, Terry Pitchford was sentenced to death after a 2004 robbery and fatal shooting, even though he wasn't the gunman. Pitchford's legal team successfully argued that the then district attorney used a tactic to reject almost all of the potential Black jurors. The ruling will invalidate his conviction, but he can be retried by the state. An appeals court says a Black pediatrician can keep his $21 million verdict he won against Seattle's Children's Hospital. Dr. Benjamin Danielson says the hospital created a hostile work environment by permitting the use of racial slurs and failing to remedy known incidents of systemic racism. A former Greenville, Mississippi police officer is now in federal prison, accused of helping drug dealers transport drugs. A judge sentenced 38-year-old Jamario Sanford, who's a Black man, to 7.5 years in federal prison. Well, former Denver Broncos MVP Von Miller, who's a Black man, says he wants to return to the team to end his career. Miller played for the Broncos from 2011 to 2021 and is currently a free agent.
11: It doesn't feel like I left. So I would love to finish my career here. Would love to come back and be a Denver Bronco. I would love to bring back those Super Bowl 50 vibes.
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12: A federal judge has temporarily blocked President Trump's so-called anti-weaponization fund. The $1.8 billion program was announced by the Justice Department as part of a settlement tied to the IRS. It's intended to compensate individuals who were allegedly targeted by the DOJ during the Biden administration. The court's ruling puts the program on hold for now as legal challenges continue. Meanwhile, President Trump is responding to comments from former First Lady Jill Biden about the 2024 presidential debate. Jill Biden recently said she believed her husband was having a stroke during the event. Trump took to social media to criticize the remarks, questioning why she never rushed on stage to help her troubled husband and describing Biden's performance as a near total collapse. He also suggested his own performance may have influenced Biden not meeting debate standards. That's your Washington Roundup. I'm Morgan Wood in Washington, D.C., your White House correspondent on the Black Information Network.
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13: This is Esther Dillard with another spotlight on Black excellence. Tyler Perry is one of the most successful figures in the entertainment industry. Born in New Orleans, Louisiana in 1969, Emmett Perry Jr. endured a difficult childhood marked by poverty and abuse. After changing his name and moving to Atlanta in 1992, Tyler Perry began writing and producing stage plays that became highly successful.
14: All you gotta do is take an R&B song, put Jesus in it, and it's a gospel song.
13: What? It was also during that time that he created his signature character, the iconic Mabel Medea Simmons.
15: Yea, though she walked in the valley with the shadow of Little Red Riding Hood and the Three Bears.
13: With an estimated net worth of over $1 billion, Tyler Perry is also a generous philanthropist, having donated millions to such causes as education, civil rights, and disaster relief. And another shining example of Black excellence. I'm Esther Dillard on the Black Information Network.
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16: A new government-backed savings program for kids is officially rolling out, and some families could receive a free $1,000 investment from the federal government. Americans can now download the new Trump Accounts app, which will help parents manage special investment accounts designed to help children build money before adulthood. Beginning July 4th, the federal government says it will deposit $1,000 into eligible accounts for certain children. Now here's the catch. Only children born between 2025 of January and December of 2028 can qualify for that government contribution. The money will be invested in the stock market and can later be used for major expenses like college, buying a home, or even starting a business once the child turns 18. Parents can also contribute up to $5,000 a year into the accounts, but officials are warning families to watch out for scams, saying the Treasury Department will only contact parents through official emails, not text messages or phone calls. And another important detail, families generally cannot withdraw the money early except in very limited situations. With Money News at 24 and 54 minutes past each hour, I'm Mimi Brown on your home for Black News First, the Black Information Network.
17: Misty Jordan with BIN News Now. Pro-ICE protesters gathered outside an ICE detention center in New Jersey Saturday, where anti-ICE demonstrators have been staging their own protest to support detainees who they say are being mistreated inside. Governor Mikey Sherrill explained her decision to deploy the state police.
18: It was absolutely necessary to avoid escalation from ICE.
17: Friday, several anti-ICE demonstrators were arrested outside Delaney Hall in Newark for refusing to protest in the safe zones. Opal Lee, the grandmother of Juneteenth, is releasing a new book titled A Committee of One, How Faith Plus Action Equals a Purposeful Life. It drops Tuesday. And a massive steel arch has been constructed on the south lawn of the White House, where a UFC match is scheduled to take place June 14th, which is both Flag Day and President Trump's 80th birthday. Get BIN News Now on demand 24/7 on the iHeartRadio app.
19: I'm Vanessa Lisa Tyler on the Black Information Network, your home for Black news first. Black women arming themselves. Stats have shown we are one of the fastest growing group of gun owners. Helping to educate and prepare Black women to own a gun is the mission of Naturally Armed. Joining me is the founder and CEO, Valentina Richardson Green. Valentina, welcome to the Black Information Network.
20: Thank you so much for having me.
21: Talk about Black women and gun ownership. Why are we thinking more about actually getting a gun?
20: Well, there's a few reasons why we are deciding that it's time. And that's really what it is, deciding that it's time. Personal protection, stress management, defense of family, because those are usually things that as women, we are concerned with. So those are some of the real reasons why the state of the world right now is just urging people where they might have been thinking about it before. It's like, I think I need to jump on this. And that's what they've been doing.
21: Does the politics of the day come into play for this?
20: But there's like a lot of historical context as it relates to firearms, the Second Amendment, and just in Black and brown communities. Many of us grew up thinking that if you were if you had a firearm, you were either a criminal, military, or law enforcement. Anything outside of that, why did you need it? But that was by design. So an unarmed person is an easily controlled person. So historically, that is how it went. But as we've grown, we've developed, we deserve to be protected. There's not enough police to save us all. And they can't get there in time. And they don't have a requirement to protect us. They have a requirement to enforce whatever the laws are. But they are not actually required to protect us.
21: We have the responsibility to protect ourselves.
20: Absolutely.
21: Education is the mission of Naturally Armed. Have you always been a gun owner? And what is it that we have to know if we decide to own a gun?
20: Well, I only got into firearms 2021, and I got into it for stress management. Safety is paramount. So I stress that when I'm teaching brand new shooters, and I go as young as 9 years old.
21: Is gun ownership for everybody?
20: I say the right is for everyone, but everyone has to come to it in their own time. We're all dealing with different challenges. Life is definitely lifing for all of us, but you have to come to it in your own time.
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20: 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Shoot me a message. Let's start a conversation, and then we'll go from there.
21: Helping us to protect ourselves, Valentina Richardson Green. Thank you so much for joining me.
20: Thank you for having me.
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23: I'm Big Sue on the Black Information Network. Provident Hospital and Training School for Nurses, the first Black-owned and operated interracial hospital in America, was founded in 1891 by Dr. Daniel Hale Williams. Black patients were denied admission to white hospitals. Therefore, Black physicians could not treat their patients. Hale, who co-founded the National Medical Association, the largest and oldest organization for African-American physicians, was the first African-American admitted to the American College of Surgeons. And that's a fact. I'm Big Sue on the Black Information Network.
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24: I don't know why we're being targeted and discriminated against before a fair trial. Our son deserves the same rights under the law that everyone is afforded to.
7: That is the mother of Carmelo Anthony, the Black teenager arrested in connection
0: with the stabbing death of a white student during a Dallas, Texas area track meet last year. He's headed to court for trial in the coming days. The case was widely publicized, and critics say no one's paying attention to the fact. Anthony says it was self-defense. Witnesses told investigators he was sitting under a rival school's team tent when the white student told him to leave. The confrontation then turned physical and deadly. The fight for respect and dignity for black workers is going on around the country. In Philadelphia, city council recently passed a resolution to honor Ben Fletcher. The African-American dock worker organized a strike back in 1913 when he was a longshoreman in that city. He fought to get fair wages and respect for black workers. But today, over 100 years later, the battle for black worker equality continues. The Reverend Gregory Holston, who is also black, recently spoke to city council on behalf of Ben Fletcher and his struggles back then.
3: He was surveilled, he was arrested, he was in prison. His crime was believing that working people deserved dignity and that black and white workers together had real power.
0: And then Reverend Holston spoke on what today's black workers are going through.
3: Low-wage subcontracted workers, non-unionized workers, many are black and brown. Many perform some of the hardest and most dangerous work in this city while being treated as disposable.
0: Those involved with the project vow to keep up the fight against the racism and division they say many employers use to keep black workers down. I'm Mike Stevens on the Black Information Network. Now your local news.
4: I'm Mimi Brown on your home for Black News First, the Bay Area BIN 910, the Black Information Network. A man is now under arrest in connection with a fatal stabbing in a San Francisco neighborhood. Authorities have announced that 68-year-old suspect was arrested this week and is being held without bail, but they are not publicly identifying the suspect as of yet. Officers were called to the Outer Parkside neighborhood on May 17th and found a man with at least one gunshot wound. The victim was pronounced dead at the scene. Police say the suspect was arrested after investigators found evidence at his home tying him to the deadly shooting. And a stomach virus is spreading in the Bay Area with high levels in several cities. Experts say rotavirus is seeing a late season outbreak, with high levels being found in cities like Gilroy, as well as large sections of the Silicon Valley. Dr. Pete Chin Hong with the UCSF said it's often starting with young children and spreading very quickly at places like daycare and baby changing stations. There are also two vaccines that help prevent the virus and its spread. Ching Hong says careful hand washing for at least 30 seconds can help prevent the infection. I'm Mimi Brown on your home for Black News First, the Bay Area BIN 910, the Black Information Network.
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6: What if I had known at the beginning of Fish what I know now? 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
25: 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I first saw Fish at a tiny club in the late 80s. Now, decades later, the band is still touring, still making a cultural impact, and I'm still covering them. I'm Dean Budnick, and this is Long May They Run, Season 1, Fish.
26: I saw them in the late 80s, and the people are going like crazy. I mean, they're dancing like a storm. 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
16: BIN News This Hour, I'm Andrea Coleman with a look at some of the day's top stories. Coming up, two high-ranking black officials are at the center of a salacious sex investigation. We'll have the details. More testimony from Pam Bondi regarding the Epstein files, and once again, lawmakers are not happy with what they heard. And black artists and others are saying the big bash being thrown for America's 250th birthday is not for them. A federal judge and a deputy chief with the Atlanta Police Department are being investigated for alleged sexual encounters on the job. Special committee has been investigating allegations after a complaint was filed over the actions of U.S. District Judge Eleanor

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3: I'm Mike Stevens on your home for Black News First, the Black Information Network. In Florida, the League of Women Voters plans to appeal after a judge rejected a request for an injunction that could have stopped the new map that heavily favors Republicans from taking effect. Some Florida lawmakers say the congressional map could also weaken Black voting representation. Democratic state leader Representative Fentress Driscoll, who is Black, says she still wants a court to stop what Republicans are doing.
4: In the context of Donald Trump asking the Republicans to do just that, to help give him an unfair advantage, it just seems to me that everything about this map is illegal.
3: Meanwhile, a Black Nashville state senator who protested Tennessee's special redistricting session is now facing disciplinary action from Senate leadership. Democratic Senator Charlaine Oliver stood on her desk during the Senate vote earlier this month while protesting the congressional map changes and holding a sign criticizing the process. A letter from Lieutenant Governor Randy McNally says her actions violated Senate decorum rules and outlines penalties, including limits on travel reimbursements. Oliver called the punishment politically motivated and says she will continue speaking out against the redistricting plan, which eliminates the state's only Black majority congressional district in mostly Black Memphis. Also in the South, a Republican-drawn Alabama congressional district is being blocked by federal judges. A three-judge panel maintained the 2023 map likely discriminates against Black voters. The judges said the recent Supreme Court decision that narrowed the Voting Rights Act doesn't impact that finding. The ruling means unless the Supreme Court steps in, Alabama will have to use a court-drawn map for this year's midterms that includes a second Black majority district. I'm Mike Stevens on the Black Information Network. Now your local news.
5: I'm Mimi Brown on your home for Black News First, the Bay Area, BIN 910, the Black Information Network. A man is now under arrest in connection with a fatal stabbing in a San Francisco neighborhood. Authorities have announced that 68-year-old suspect was arrested this week and is being held without bail, but they are not publicly identifying the suspect as of yet. Officers were called to the outer Parkside neighborhood on May 17th and found a man with at least one gunshot wound. The victim was pronounced dead at the scene. Police say the suspect was arrested after investigators found evidence at his home tying him to the deadly shooting. And a stomach virus is spreading in the Bay Area with high levels in several cities. Experts say rotavirus is seeing a late season outbreak, with high levels being found in cities like Gilroy, as well as large sections of the Silicon Valley. Dr. Pete Chin Hong with the UCSF said it's often starting with young children and spreading very quickly at places like daycare and baby changing stations. There are also two vaccines that help prevent the virus and its spread. Ching Hong says careful hand washing for at least 30 seconds can help prevent the infection. I'm Mimi Brown on your home for Black News First, the Bay Area BIN 910, the Black Information Network.
6: This is Morgan Wood from the Black Information Network, sharing Black history around America. More than 200,000 Black soldiers fought in the Civil War, many for a free

0: Economic data shows inflation and mortgage rates climbing under President Donald Trump's economy, and Black Americans are being disproportionately impacted. The latest consumer spending index jumped to its highest point in nearly 3 years. That means Americans are paying more for everyday goods and services. In fact, in April, that number was more than $111 billion extra. At the same time, there are fewer home loan and refinancing applications because the average 30-year mortgage rate is also higher than it's been since August of 2025. For Black families who already face wage and employment gaps, higher borrowing costs, and lower household wealth, these trends are more than an inconvenience. For example, home ownership is a key path to generational wealth, but rising mortgage rates make first-time home ownership even further out of reach, and higher prices on everyday essentials is stretching budgets that are already tight. That leaves less room for savings and emergency funds. Money News at 24 and 54 minutes past each hour. I'm Nicole Deal on your home for Black News First, the Black Information Network.
1: I'm Misty Jordan with BIN News Now. Pro-ICE protesters gathered outside an ICE detention center in New Jersey Saturday, where anti-ICE demonstrators have been staging their own protest to support detainees who they say are being mistreated inside. Governor Mikey Sherrill explained her decision to deploy the state police.
2: It was absolutely necessary to avoid escalation from ICE.
1: Friday, several anti-ICE demonstrators were arrested outside Delaney Hall in Newark for refusing to protest in the safe zones. Opal Lee, the grandmother of Juneteenth, is releasing a new book titled A Committee of One, How Faith Plus Action Equals a Purposeful Life. It drops Tuesday. And a massive steel arch has been constructed on the south lawn of the White House, where a UFC match is scheduled to take place June 14th, which is both Flag Day and President Trump's 80th birthday. Get BIN News Now on demand 24/7 on the iHeartRadio app.
3: I'm Kevin Brown on your home for 24/7 News, the Black Information Network. Three people are dead, including a child, following a gas explosion and five-alarm fire that leveled a Dallas, Texas apartment building. Officials with Dallas Fire and Rescue say two women and a child were killed in the blast. Four people are hospitalized, including one in critical condition. A search of the site is continuing as several people remain unaccounted for. Rosie Martinez says she's been unable to locate her sister and one-year-old nephew.
4: This doesn't feel real to me. It feels like I don't know how to react. I don't know how to act. I just want to see that they're okay.
3: An 11-year-old boy is accused of attacking another child and pointing a toy gun at police. It happened near 31st and Mingo in Tulsa, Oklahoma. Police say a group of juveniles wearing ski masks stopped a 12-year-old boy who was then shot by a toy gun which fires gel-like balls. The child received several welts. Police Captain Richard Mullenberg told 2 News Oklahoma the situation could have been dire.
5: You know, a child basically just points his gun at the officer as he's pulling over. Then when the officer gets out of the car, tracks him with the gun even more.
3: The boys fled but were rounded up, and the suspect was taken into custody on complaints of pointing a dangerous weapon, obstruction, and possession of tobacco by a minor. Attorney Ben Crump has filed a lawsuit against the United States on behalf of families who were targeted for medical experiments. 2 families learned that they were secretly enrolled as test subjects in a National Institute of Health-sponsored experimental RSV vaccine trial in 1965 through 1966. Ross Otto Hambrick and Victor Marcellus King both died in 1967. The new filing alleges that the United States government, through NIH, selected the most vulnerable children it could find, Black infants from low-income families, to test a dangerously high-concentrated experimental vaccine known as Lot 100. The tissue samples from the autopsies of the children informed the development of RSV vaccines, now generating billions in revenue. The deaths of Ross Otto and Victor have never been compensated or acknowledged for the role the infants' deaths played in the role of the vaccine. A California appeals court upheld a ruling in favor of a city that commissioned a Black Lives Matter mural, dismissing a legal challenge from police officers in San Jose who claimed discrimination and harassment. The mural featured images of Asada Shakur and a Black Panther, which the officers found offensive. The court determined that the mural's message of inclusion and support did not constitute harassment or discrimination. The officers' interpretation of the images as racially intimidating was not supported by the court, which affirmed the lower court's decision. For more news impacting the Black community, listen to the Black Information Network on the iHeartRadio app or log on to BINnews.com. 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
8: People will come, Ray. People will most definitely come.
9: Born in Mississippi in 1931, James Earl Jones would become a powerful symbol of resilience and excellence. From the Great White Hope to voicing Darth Vader.
10: No, I am the father.
9: Jones' resonant voice and commanding presence helped him become one of the most distinguished actors of his generation. Crediting poetry and acting for helping him overcome a childhood stutter, his Broadway debut would come in 1957. Winning his first Tony Award in 1968, he would go on to join a select group of entertainers by also winning a Grammy, Emmy, and Oscar, or EGOT. His impact so powerful, the Court Theater on Broadway was renamed after him in 2022. Breaking barriers in Hollywood and theater at a time when opportunities for Black actors were limited.
11: Go through life worried if someone had liked you or not. You best make sure that they are doing right by you.
9: James Earl Jones' success and legacy are a source of inspiration and pride for the Black community. Rest in power, James Earl Jones.
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13: I don't know why we are being targeted and discriminated against before a fair trial. Our son deserves the same rights under the law that everyone is afforded to.
12: That is the mother of Carmelo Anthony, the Black teenager arrested in connection with the stabbing death of a white student during a Dallas, Texas area track meet last year. He's headed to court for trial in the coming days. The case was widely publicized, and critics say no one's paying attention to the fact Anthony says it was self-defense. Witnesses told investigators he was sitting under a rival school's team tent when the white student told him to leave. The confrontation then turned physical and deadly. The fight for respect and dignity for Black workers is going on around the country. In Philadelphia, City Council recently passed a resolution to honor Ben Fletcher. The African-American dock worker organized a strike back in 1913 when he was a longshoreman in that city. He fought to get fair wages and respect for Black workers. But today, over 100 years later, the battle for Black worker equality continues. Reverend Gregory Holston, who is also Black, recently spoke to City Council on behalf of Ben Fletcher and his struggles back then.
14: He was surveilled, he was arrested, he was in prison. His crime was believing that working people deserved dignity and that Black and white workers together had real power.
12: And then Reverend Holston spoke on what today's Black workers are going through.
14: Low-wage subcontracted workers, non-unionized workers, many are Black and brown. Many perform some of the hardest and most dangerous work in this city while being treated as disposable.
12: Those involved with the project vow to keep up the fight against the racism and division they say many employers use to keep Black workers down. I'm Mike Stevens on the Black Information Network. Now your local news.
15: I'm Mimi Brown on your home for Black News First, the Bay Area, BIN 910, the Black Information Network. A man is now under arrest in connection with a fatal stabbing in a San Francisco neighborhood. Authorities have announced that 68-year-old suspect was arrested this week and is being held without bail, but they are not publicly identifying the suspect as of yet. Officers were called to the outer Parkside neighborhood on May 17th and found a man with at least one gunshot wound. The victim was pronounced dead at the scene. Police say the suspect was arrested after investigators found evidence at his home tying him to the deadly shooting. And a stomach virus is spreading in the Bay Area with high levels in several cities. Experts say rotavirus is seeing a late season outbreak, with high levels being found in cities like Gilroy, as well as large sections of the Silicon Valley. Dr. Pete Chin Hong with the UCSF said it's often starting with young children and spreading very quickly at places like daycare and baby changing stations. There are also two vaccines that help prevent the virus and its spread. Ching Hong says careful hand washing for at least 30 seconds can help prevent the infection. I'm Mimi Brown on your home for Black News First, the Bay Area BIN 910, the Black Information Network.
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19: For decades, a quiet and remote Australian country town nurtured a world-class monster. 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
19: His name is Vince O'Dempsey. Psychopath, gangster, child killer, rapist. I'm Matthew Condon, journalist and true crime author, and I've spent years researching and tracking the life and crimes of this vicious murderer. 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
19: Vince O'Dempsey is currently serving life for three murders. He self-confessed to 33. My opinion? It's closer to 100. From Wooshka Studios, I'm Matthew Condon, and this is Ghostgate Road.
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22: Iran is vowing retaliation after the U.S. military carried out what it called self-defense strikes on Iranian missile launch sites and naval assets.
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23: A mural honoring Ona Judge is now on display in Portsmouth, New Hampshire. Judge escaped enslavement by George Washington at 22 and lived the rest of her life free.
6: Whatever happens next.
24: It's almost like we're living in a tale of two Floridas. The governor would like to project that our economy is so strong and that we've got all this money in reserves.
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25: BIN News This Hour, I'm Andrea Coleman with a look at some of the day's top stories. Coming up, two high-ranking Black officials are at the center of a salacious sex investigation. We'll have the details. More testimony from Pam Bondi regarding the Epstein files, and once again, lawmakers are not happy with what they heard. And Black artists and others are saying the big bash being thrown for America's 250th birthday is not for them. A federal judge and a deputy chief with the Atlanta Police Department are being investigated for alleged sexual encounters on the job. A special committee has been investigating allegations after a complaint was filed over the actions of U.S. District Judge Eleanor Ross and Atlanta Chief Deputy Kelly Collier. Both parties are Black. Employees reported overhearing noises coming from the judge's chambers at least five times over a two-year period. The judge has so far been issued a private reprimand and has agreed to send out apologies. As for Collier, the Atlanta Police Department says it has launched an investigation. Federal judges are appointed for life but can be subject to disciplinary action, including censure, public or private reprimands, and temporary withholding of cases. They can only be removed through impeachment by Congress. President Obama nominated Ross to the federal bench in 2013. She was confirmed by the Senate the following year. Former Attorney General Pam Bondi has wrapped up testimony today related to the Justice Department's

Hear more from Prince and similar artists now. 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
2: New economic data shows inflation and mortgage rates climbing under President Donald Trump's economy, and Black Americans are being disproportionately impacted. The latest consumer spending index jumped to its highest point in nearly 3 years. That means Americans are paying more for everyday goods and services. In fact, in April, that number was more than $111 billion extra. At the same time, there are fewer home loan and refinancing applications because the average 30-year mortgage rate is also higher than it's been since August of 2025. For Black families who already face wage and employment gaps, higher borrowing costs, and lower household wealth, these trends are more than an inconvenience. For example, home ownership is a key path to generational wealth, but rising mortgage rates make first-time home ownership even further out of reach, and higher prices on everyday essentials is stretching budgets that are already tight. That leaves less room for savings and emergency funds. Money News at 24 and 54 minutes past each hour. I'm Nicole Deal on your home for Black News First, the Black Information Network.
3: I'm Misty Jordan with BIN News Now. Family visitation will resume in a New Jersey immigration center following days of clashes between police and protesters. New Jersey Governor Mikey Sherrill announced the change.
4: The Department of Homeland Security has agreed to restore family visitation.
3: The ICE detention facility has become the focus of protest over the alleged mistreatment of detainees and claims of poor conditions. Work 20 hours a week or lose CalFresh and SNAP food benefits. That's the new rule starting Monday in California that could impact more than 2.5 million people in the state. And Google is requesting approval from the federal government to release up to 32 million mosquitoes in California and Florida as a part of its debug program. The initiative looks to stop bad bugs with good bugs by releasing hordes of sterile mosquitoes to eliminate the ones that carry disease. Get BIN News Now on demand 24/7 on the iHeartRadio app.
5: I'm Kevin Brown on your home for 24/7 News, the Black Information Network. Three people are dead, including a child, following a gas explosion and five-alarm fire that leveled a Dallas, Texas apartment building. Officials with Dallas Fire and Rescue say two women and a child were killed in the blast. Four people are hospitalized, including one in critical condition. A search of the site is continuing as several people remain unaccounted for. Rosie Martinez says she's been unable to locate her sister and one-year-old nephew.
6: This doesn't feel real to me. It feels like...
5: An 11-year-old boy is accused of attacking another child and pointing a toy gun at police. It happened near 31st and Mingo in Tulsa, Oklahoma. Police say a group of juveniles wearing ski masks stopped a 12-year-old boy who was then shot by a toy gun, which fires gel-like balls. The child received several welts. Police Captain Richard Mullenberg told 2 News Oklahoma the situation could have been dire.
7: You know, a child basically just points his gun at the officer as he's pulling over. Then when the officer gets out of the car, tracks him with the gun. Even more.
5: The boys fled but were rounded up, and the suspect was taken into custody on complaints of pointing a dangerous weapon, obstruction, and possession of tobacco by a minor. Attorney Ben Crump has filed a lawsuit against the United States on behalf of families who were targeted for medical experiments. 2 families learned that they were secretly enrolled as test subjects in a National Institute of Health-sponsored experimental RSV vaccine trial in 1965 through 1966. Ross Otto Hambrick and Victor Marcellus King both died in 1967. The new filing alleges that the United States government, through NIH, selected the most vulnerable children it could find, black infants from low-income families, to test a dangerously high-concentrated experimental vaccine known as Lot 100. The tissue samples from the autopsies of the children informed the development of RSV vaccines, now generating billions in revenue. The deaths of Ross Otto and Victor have never been compensated or acknowledged for the role the infants' deaths played in the role of the vaccine. A California appeals court upheld a ruling in favor of a city that commissioned a Black Lives Matter mural, dismissing a legal challenge from police officers in San Jose who claimed discrimination and harassment. The mural featured images of Asada Shakur and a Black Panther, which the officers found offensive. The court determined that the mural's message of inclusion and support did not constitute harassment or discrimination. The officer's interpretation of the images as racially intimidating was not supported by the court, which affirmed the lower court's decision. For more news impacting the Black community, listen to the Black Information Network on the iHeartRadio app or log on to BINnews.com. 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
10: I don't know why we're being targeted and discriminated against before a fair trial. Our son deserves the same rights under the law that everyone is afforded to.
1: That is the mother of Carmelo Anthony, the Black teenager arrested in connection with the stabbing death of a white student during a Dallas, Texas area track meet last year. He's headed to court for trial in the coming days. The case was widely publicized, and critics say no one's paying attention to the fact Anthony says it was self-defense. Witnesses told investigators he was sitting under a rival school's team tent when the white student told him to leave. The confrontation then turned physical and deadly. The fight for respect and dignity for Black workers is going on around the country. In Philadelphia, City Council recently passed a resolution to honor Ben Fletcher. The African-American dock worker organized a strike back in 1913 when he was a longshoreman in that city. He fought to get fair wages and respect for Black workers. But today, over 100 years later, the battle for Black worker equality continues. Reverend Gregory Holston, who is also Black, recently spoke to City Council on behalf of Ben Fletcher and his struggles back then.
11: He was surveilled, he was arrested, he was in prison. His crime was believing that working people deserved dignity and that Black and white workers together had real power.
1: And then Reverend Holston spoke on what today's Black workers are going through.
11: Low-wage subcontracted workers, non-unionized workers, many are Black and brown. Many perform some of the hardest and most dangerous work in this city while being treated as disposable.
1: Those involved with the project vow to keep up the fight against the racism and division they say many employers use to keep Black workers down. I'm Mike Stevens on the Black Information Network. Now your local news.
12: I'm Amy Brown on your home for Black News First, the Bay Area, BIN 910, the Black Information Network. A man is now under arrest in connection with a fatal stabbing in a San Francisco neighborhood. Authorities have announced that 68-year-old suspect was arrested this week and is being held without bail, but they are not publicly identifying the suspect as of yet. Officers were called to the outer Parkside neighborhood on May 17th and found a man with at least one gunshot wound. The victim was pronounced dead at the scene. Police say the suspect was arrested after investigators found evidence at his home tying him to the deadly shooting. And a stomach virus is spreading in the Bay Area with high levels in several cities. Experts say rotavirus is seeing a late season outbreak with high levels being found in cities like Gilroy as well as large sections of the Silicon Valley. Dr. Pete Chin Hong with the UCSF said it's often starting with young children and spreading very quickly at places like daycare and baby changing stations. There are also two vaccines that help prevent the virus and its spread. Ching Hong says careful hand washing for at least 30 seconds can help prevent the infection. I'm Mimi Brown on your home for Black News First, the Bay Area BIN 910, the Black Information Network.
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15: Selena was the down artist to go internationally.
16: We're going to start the English album. So we're going to start on that. It should be out June or July, along with the Spanish album. The Tejano album will be out at the same time.
17: And when did Yolanda come into the picture?
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19: Was she introduced to you as the fan club president?
18: Mm-hmm. Yes.
20: Then she was hired as an employee for Selena at her stores.
18: She asked me. She said, Yolanda, you know, I don't know what's going on with my businesses, but I need somebody to pay attention to my business. This is not the first time. She offered me a job.
21: Little by little, she just worked her way in, and everything that she needed, she started taking over everything. And I think after a while, she was even doing her books, her bank accounts, everything.
19: Do you ever get a bad feeling from her?
18: Yes, because I knew she didn't like me. She didn't like me being around Selena.
22: I saw Yolanda running after her, you know, but I didn't thought it was Selena until she was in the floor. Yolanda, she just like ignored, like if nothing had happened, she turned around. She went back into the room, and she was out standing in the room just swinging the gun.
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23: Since the trial, Yolanda's done jailhouse interviews. She's made a lot of claims that she has some secret.
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28: African-American Keisha Lance Bottoms says she plans to show up in every community as she looks to make history this November.
1: That matters to you.
29: BIN News This Hour, I'm Andrea Coleman with a look at some of the day's top stories. Coming up, two high-ranking Black officials are at the center of a salacious sex investigation. We'll have the details. More testimony from Pam Bondi regarding the Epstein files, and once again, lawmakers are not happy with what they heard. And Black artists and others are saying the big bash being thrown for America's 250th birthday is not for them. A federal judge and a deputy chief with the Atlanta Police Department are being investigated for alleged sexual encounters on the job. A special committee has been investigating allegations after a complaint was filed over the actions of U.S. District Judge Eleanor Ross and Atlanta Chief Deputy Kelly Collier. Both parties are Black. Employees reported overhearing noises coming from the judge's chambers at least five times over a two-year period. The judge has so far been issued a private reprimand and has agreed to send out apologies. As for Collier, the Atlanta Police Department says it has launched an investigation. Federal judges are appointed for life but can be subject to disciplinary action, including censure, public or private reprimands, and temporary withholding of cases. They can only be removed through impeachment by Congress. President Obama nominated Ross to the federal bench in 2013. She was confirmed by the Senate the following year. Former Attorney General Pam Bondi has wrapped up testimony today related to the Justice Department's release of the Epstein files. Arizona Democratic Representative Yasemin Ansari said Bondi was supposed to speak under oath.
30: Instead, she is deflecting, she is refusing to answer questions, and she continues to refuse to answer specific questions about the President of the United States.
29: The closed-door hearing with the House Oversight Committee was focused on her handling of the investigation into Epstein and his accomplice, Ghislaine Maxwell. In her opening statement, Bondi acknowledged there were redaction errors in the release of the files. She also told lawmakers that oversight of the release process had been delegated to then-Deputy Attorney General Todd Blanche. A DOJ official said they were not prepared to address a potential deposition of Blanche at this time. The Commodores, Morris Day, and Young MC are among the artists backing out of the Freedom 250 concert series in Washington, D.C. The outdoor concerts are scheduled to take place on the National Mall this summer to celebrate America's 250th birthday. The series is being organized by President Trump's Freedom 250 Commission as part of the Great American State Fair. Many of the artists cite the political nature of the event as a reason for them not performing at it. Well, coming up in a couple of hours.

0: Exactly, Frankie Beverly was born. In 1970, he would form the group Raw Soul, which later was renamed Maze. Under the mentorship of Marvin Gaye, Frankie Beverly and Maze would go on to give us 9 gold albums. Beverly and May's live experience was more like a party than a concert. Dressed in his signature all white, crowds would stand at their feet and sing to the top of their lungs.
1: Ooh, and pain. I like sunshine and rain.
0: Sadly, on September 10th, 2024, Frankie Beverly left us with hits for lifetimes to come.

0: I'm Kevin Brown with another look at modern-day black history you should know. On January 6, 2021, as chaos engulfed the U.S. Capitol,
1: multiple Capitol injuries,
0: a group of black officers stood as pillars of resilience and bravery. Among them was Capitol Police Officer Eugene Goodman, who diverted rioters away from the Senate chamber, potentially saving countless lives. Lieutenant Michael Byrd also faced a dire situation, protecting lawmakers from an advancing mob. His decisive actions safeguarded those entrusted to his care. And Officer Harry Dunn fought back against physical threats and racial slurs, standing firm in the defense of the Capitol and democracy. These black officers and many others remind us that the strength of our democracy lies in those who protect it. So let's never forget to honor their heroism and strive for a nation worthy of their sacrifice. For the Black Information Network, I'm Kevin Brown.
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4: I'm Misty Jordan with BIN News Now. Ken Paxton says his win in the Republican primary runoff sends a message that President Trump needs to be listened to. The Texas Attorney General emphasized the importance of supporting Trump during his appearance on Fox Sunday Morning Futures.
5: I think what he's trying to accomplish, most Americans want, certainly Republicans want it. And so whatever we need to do to get behind the president, I'm for, and I think that message